0: Zlines, keeping you informed about the important stuff.
1: Good morning. This is Maya and Maddie with your 10 a.m. Zlines.
2: In local news, Brisbane has officially overtaken Sydney and Melbourne to become Australia's nighttime economy capital, with a landmark report revealing Brisbane's boast over 7,800 open after-dark venues, surpassing Sydney's 6,196 and Melbourne's 3,284. This coming after an explosive nightlife economy that is now 20% larger than its pre-pandemic size.
1: And in national news, Cairns Mayor Amy Eden has made a second public admission of wrongdoing in just 3 weeks after ruling by Queensland Councillor Conduct Tribunal. Ms. Eden has been told to apologize to her community after admitting to her misconduct. Ms. Eden was ordered to make the admission to Queensland's Councillor Conduct Tribunal, finding she failed to declare conflict of interest during a vote in 2023.
2: The U.S. International Trade Commission has taken aim at Australian lamb and is investigating whether to impose additional tariffs. The commission has launched a global safeguard investigating to determine if lamb meat imported from other countries would threaten its domestic market. The Australian sheep industry has expressed its disappointment over investigation and said it's prepared to respond, saying that an increase in Australian imports has helped the U.S. industry.
1: And in international news, astronomers have detected the chemical signature of a sugar molecule in gas clouds near the center of the Milky Way. Researchers say they identified erythrulose, a simple sugar also found on Earth, in raspberries and used in some self-tanning products. Scientists detected the molecule by analyzing radio telescope data from a massive cloud of gas and dust in our galaxy. University of Melbourne chemist Professor Evan Beska says the finding doesn't mean there are raspberries floating around in space, but it does show that complex molecules linked to life can form through natural chemical processes in the universe.
2: And for your weather today, Brisbane is cloudy with a very high chance of showers later today. It's currently 18 degrees with an expected maximum of 21. The fire danger is moderate and the UV index is predicted to reach 4, which is in the moderate band.
1: That's all your news for 10 a.m. We'll be back at 11 a.m. with more. 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

0: 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Interest. Variety.
1: It's 10 minutes after 10 on a Thursday morning. 16th of July for those that like to measure their life by calendars and things like that. 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Thank you, as always, to Radio Reversal for some more fascinating, brain-stimulating information and content. This is Talking Zeds. We have a few long-form chats after 11. We're talking to a researcher that's one of a group of people that's done some in-depth study into the impact of music, both economic and social, in regards to community radio. And this morning we've got an in-person chat, a bit of a conversation, a bit of a see where it goes, but keep it focused type of chat with Mr. Steve Towson. Welcome to 3ZZ.
2: G'day, Andrew, and 3ZZ listeners.
1: Thanks for coming in. So, you know, got a little while, so we don't have to go straight to the gig that you're playing and the album you're promoting and all that. We'll get there. We'll get there. I mean, long-time 3ZZ listeners, probably, you know, heard tunes from you now and then, solo performances and, I don't know, Steve Towson and the Conscripts, Steve Towson and the, I don't know, what else you called yourself?
2: Cun Colour Station Band?
1: Yeah, yeah.
2: Yep.
1: Various other collaborations.
2: Yep.
1: As well as other things, which we'll also touch on, of a less musical, but, you know, cultural and social variety.
2: Yeah.
1: And, you know, the gig which we will get to is the, what is it? It's something.
2: The 21st anniversary of releasing the album Charmut with Steve Towson and the Conscripts.
1: Yeah, so, you know, bit of a hint that you've been around a while, even for those that can't see your wise face.
2: Yep.
1: Yeah, a little bit about where it all started out. You're from out west and stuff, aren't you?
2: Yeah, near Toowoomba originally. So born in Townsville, then I think maybe when I was four, we ended up, five or something, near Toowoomba in the country.
1: Bit of a Toowoomba theme through a lot of local artists, I've noticed.
2: There's an incredible amount of regional influence in Australian art and music, which doesn't get recognised. Jason Gillam, who was on the radio just before, massively renowned pianist, he was from Dolby.
1: Right.
2: Yeah.
1: You know, that fancy pants classical music stuff, and he's come from Dolby to do it.
2: Yep, and we have recordings of him as a child at the Australian Cultural Library, playing piano, recorded by Bernie Snap, who used to do the recordings for the McGregor Summer School and 40 dB FM community radio station in Toowoomba.
1: There you go.
2: Yeah.
1: My favourite piece of regional Queensland music, trivia belittles it, but, you know, things people don't know, which I like to say at any opportunity, even though it bores everybody who's already heard it 10 times. The person that co-wrote or provided the impetus as opposed to production genius of the Doctor Who theme.
2: Yep. Ron Grainer.
1: From Atherton.
2: Yep. A little town near Atherton.
1: Mount Molloy or something, wasn't it?
2: Some little area.
1: Some little area even smaller than Mount Molloy and Atherton. But yeah.
2: It's an amazing fact because quite often you'll hear people say, oh, nothing happens in regional areas or like suburbs that aren't in the city, like trendy suburbs. But then the fact that one of the greatest film scores ever in history was written by a guy who was born in a really regional area.
1: Mm.
2: But I think that's it's impressive. It shows that people can do stuff. It's just an issue of somehow trying to persevere regardless of the challenges.
1: Yeah, and the somewhat more well-known one of the guy that co-wrote all the Susie Quattro and Sweet Hits and stuff being from Nambour.
2: I did not know that one.
1: There you go. Mike Chapman, A.O. even.
2: Oh, Mike Chapman. No, I do know the name.
1: Yep.
2: Yeah, wow.
1: Did all the early, all that sort of glam stuff. yeah. And the like. So,
2: oh, from Nambour, there'd be a lot of glam influence. It would have influenced him.
1: Yeah, I'm not as though, having lived in Brisbane my entire life, I don't have the worldly experiences of someone like yourself.
2: Yeah, it's interesting watching regional communities or communities that are outside that those central inner city hubs, because they go through fluctuations of nothing happens for a little bit, like, or very little, and then you just have this intense spurt for like 5-10 years of non-stop activity. So I think Nambour at the moment's going through a little bit of a cultural excitement, and then, you know, Nambour might fade for a little bit, and then there might be somewhere else in the same area that, you know, might start putting gigs on, or, you know, having massive lots of art exhibitions or theatre productions. Quite often it depends on who is in town and or in that community and who's got the drive and, you know, the kind of focus.
1: Well, I'm sure you could say far better than I all the other maybe not, well, some of them famous, but fabulous, more to the point. Being fabulous or fantastic is more significant than being famous. But sometimes people combine the two. But
2: yep.
1: In amongst our music scene, whether from Toowoomba or elsewhere, no, Kelly Lloyd from Scream Theatre, Toowoomba.
2: Yep, 6 Foot Hit guys spent some time in Toowoomba, and I think they're actually also from Nambour originally.
1: Ah, right.
2: Yeah, Jeffrey Rush, not a musician as such, but he played a musician in Shine. He was from Toowoomba.
1: There you go.
2: Yeah, there's a huge amount of, like, people who've... It's kind of interesting because if you look at, say, Australian culture, there's a lot of, like, migration from place to place, transient kind of living, because quite often no singular place is enough to sustain someone for their career.
1: Mm.
2: And so people travel to wherever they can kind of do shows or have exhibitions.
1: And a shout out to Trev, who's listening right now, driving between Chinchilla and Dolby.
2: Oh,
1: that's a hell of a drive.
2: Jason Gillam territory.
1: Well, there you go. Yeah. Listening on the Community Radio app, which is a good opportunity to remind everybody that even if you can't pick up the normal radio waves via the ye olde traditional radio device, you can always 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course, as Trev is doing at this very moment. Good on you, Trev.
2: Yep.
1: So, yeah, to pull it back down to there, obviously... been around the place since your youthful Toowoomba days.
2: Yep.
1: Just elaborate a bit more. We'll get a bit to the library soonish and the music stuff, obviously. But
2: yeah, I kind of taught myself how to play different instruments growing up, like just whatever you get access to, essentially. You go, I'll give that a go. And then, like a lot of musicians, just played wherever you could get gigs. So everywhere from Toowoomba to Townsville to Melbourne, Sydney, Singapore, Malaysia, Indonesia, Philippines, which, yeah, been an interesting experience.
1: And you've got a few different, I mean, I don't know, if sometimes I think the words or the terms a bit patronising, so I'll now tell you the term that I often use to describe you, and you can tell me where you feel it's patronising and oversimplifying and just totally wrong. Sometimes if you were troubadour, which doesn't really talk about a genre, really. It's more that idea of telling stories through song in all sorts of different styles, in all sorts of different places. But I don't know if I'm completely misreading the word.
2: It's a description.
1: I hate it.
2: I don't think it's patronising. I think it's because I just play whatever I can, whenever I can, like, it's not genre-wise or venue-wise. And, it's so everything from, you know, like punk stuff, influence to reggae to traditional folk stuff to one of the latest album is instrumental piano, cello and poetry on one side, and the other side is traditional Australian dances. So that varies greatly in comparison to, say, Sharmut, which is more along the punk rock kind of side of things.
1: Yeah, well, getting into that classical vibe there a little bit.
2: Yeah.
1: That album. But yeah. Interesting mixing it all up. I would be interested, before getting into some of your own personal musical journey, that the stuff which I would call a passion project, which again might be a term that you feel is oversimplifying and patronising, reaching for clichés, is your cultural library.
2: Yeah.
1: Which I think started, you set up initially in Toowoomba, is now at Rosewood.
2: Yeah.
1: For those who don't know, sort of west of Ipswich, east of Toowoomba, in
2: halfway between. Yeah.
1: A traditional small regional town, which is now growing a bit as Ipswich sort
2: Brisbane
1: of expands.
2: Spreads west.
1: Yeah. But that is, as the name implies, I guess,

0: So, and in a lot of things like regional communities, there might only be one person who ever put out a recording on cassette. So grabbing hold of that stuff and putting it aside means you're actually preserving the memories and the hopes and aspirations of people from any community.
1: And you get that, I'm sure you've heard it or at least felt it with some people of, you know, oh, that's all very nice and nostalgic, but, you know, it's just a nostalgia trip. What does it matter that, you know, someone's acoustic guitar recording from 1950 out at, in Rockhampton or whatever is preserved? You know, that's sort of, well, you probably feel it yourself occasionally with the library, because I know there's a mountain of work involved in it. Of like, you know, what's the point? You probably occasionally think that at 2 a.m. as well when you're cataloguing at everything. But what's your response to people that say, you know, why do we need to preserve all this, really?
0: Because of the long-term consequences. Like, just because, for example, I see something that comes on the desk to catalogue, a CD, never heard the artist, don't know what genre it is, for example. Just because I'm unaware of the significance of that artist, it doesn't mean it's not deeply important to someone's cultural and personal understanding of their world and who they are in the world. Which we've had items. A really good example is we had the Nicky Webster CD donated, and it was on a rack of CDs, and so many people would come in and they'd see the Nicky Webster CD and make disparaging comments about the quality of Nicky Webster's music. And the trouble with things like people thinking that you have to have quality control and only artists that are of renown preserved means that if you just took some of those people's attitude towards that CD, you might be inclined to remove it from the actual library's, you know, kind of collection. One day a person came in, saw the CD, and their reaction was, oh my God, you've got a Nicky Webster CD. I love Nicky Webster. I grew up at Cunnamulla. I had a life-size poster of Nicky Webster on my wall. She was my hero. If it wasn't for her, I wouldn't have started playing music. So although someone could be really condescending towards something like someone, you know, from Mergen put out a CD of metal music in the 90s. Oh, who wants to listen to that? Oh, they're from Mergen. All that kind of bigoted, disparaging kind of remarks. The person from that community or the other bands who played with them, so they might have toured from Mergen, they might have played in Brisbane, had a good connection with Brisbane bands or Sydney or Melbourne. You just never know what the ramifications of someone having access to that might actually create. It can actually, quite often we have a box of tissues at the library because people will come in and they'll see something that reminds them of a dead loved one, like a mother or a grandfather, or had a mother come in and she saw something that reminded her of her estranged son she hadn't seen for 20 years. So there's these intimate, like, intricate things that are not simply just an item. It's the symbolism of what that item can also contain, plus what's contained within, information contained within it as well.
1: Tell us a bit about the specifics of the library, the cultural library at Rosewood. I mean, where is it? And, like, again, you know, as we said, it's not just a bunch of books that people often think of as a library. Lots of different artifacts and things like that. What can people expect to see?
0: So it's at 66 John Street, and currently we're only available through appointment to visit because we're getting a disability toilet pod put into the yards at the library, which requires moving things and you're disconnecting things and all that kind of fun stuff. But so the library, its mission statement is to collect and preserve anything that's Australian, created by someone born here or migrated. Or, for example, there was an album of ska music that American bands had done of Australian covers. So they covered Australian artists. So it's also if someone overseas is paying respect or tribute to Australian music. And purely humanities only, so arts humanities, which people will then still try to insist, oh, you have to have sports part of culture. And you go, well, that's all well and good, but why not start a sports library? Same things as like cooking. Oh, why don't you have cooking in the library? So, well, cooking is important, but

0: specifics for the library is arts and humanities, which quite often is the volunteers' expertise. So you'll have musicians who might volunteer or visual artists. And it's better to stick within the parameters of what people inherently, like really intrinsically understand. And it's all donation-based and volunteer-run. So over 13 years we've been going, we're currently up to roughly 46,000 individual print publications, plus there's all the multiple copies, and like tens of thousands of audio recordings, films, we've got visual artworks. We had donated to the library Robert Lugton, Michael Lugton, who is a former Triple Z board of directors, I think.
1: Yes.
0: He his widow donated 71 band t-shirts to the library.
1: Right.
0: Which we're hoping next year to put an exhibition of the t-shirts as part of the summer event we'll be having at the library.
1: How do you deal with do a shout out and acknowledgement to Lugs, who is also a regular participant in the Reclink Cup.
0: Yep. She donated some Reclink Cup t-shirts and Triple Z t-shirts.
1: There you go.
0: Yeah.
1: Passed away a couple of years ago, I think. But yeah, important contribution to Triple Z and the, you know, sort of cultural and social.
0: He paid for the pressing of Sharma. And bizarrely, the Brisbane show is on the evening of his passing away.
1: Right.
0: Just coincidentally, which, having known Lugsy for decades, he was a very cheeky person. So I find it's kind of sad, but also very beautiful because lots of people who are involved with the album knew Lugs very, very well. And hopefully we'll be there on the night of the gig.
1: We'll get to the gig. Actually, give it a plug now and we'll give it another plug before you finish. So the gig, which is the
0: 31st of July at the PFR Lounge.
1: It's a PFR Lounge in the Valley on Ann Street.
0: Yep.
1: And the 21st anniversary of
0: the release of Sharma, yeah.
1: Yeah.
0: And we've got King Kongo and Ketamine Cowboys on the bill. Lots of sounds. Ketamine Cowboys, conscripts.
1: Which does also remind me, I should have back announced the songs we played straight out of the news, which I've only just remembered because the first song people heard, if they were listening back then, was Karen Loves Ketamine. Playing Japanese, new one from them.
0: Yep.
1: Karen's trying to reclaim their image or something, I think. And then Sprint's Irish band with the song called Feast. We'll mention the gig again before we finish, and we will play a couple of songs in a minute.
0: Yep.
1: A couple of things. One more in terms of, you just mentioned all those t-shirts, for example. I mean, I'm sure this is a constant thing where people hear that and go, oh, I didn't know people would, you get five people turning up in the next week with 10 boxes of t-shirts at your library. I'm sure that sort of thing happens.
0: Yep.
1: I didn't think about that. I've got this, garage full of 75,000 books that my grandmother had from when she lived at Winton or something.
0: Yeah, yeah.
1: The newspapers from 1940s or something. Here you go, kablumph.
0: Mm-hmm.
1: I'm sure that sort of thing happens. How do you handle that?
0: It just depends on the circumstance because, as you said, like someone's grandma might have a whole heap of books, and quite often it can be really tricky because you'll have someone who has to downsize because they're going into like a retirement village, or someone's loved one has passed away, and they're like really, it's a really sensitive kind of issue to talk with someone about. So quite often in those instances where it's like really intimate like that, I generally prefer if people visit the library to see where the donations will go, because it's very connected. And then if they just want to donate whatever they're thinking of donating, and then we sort through it as to what's relevant to the collection criteria. Because, as I said before, some people think that sport or cooking has a part at the library, which I think we've got a Dame Edna cookbook. So that's kind of culturally connected because of the extreme influence of Barry Humphries, whether people like or dislike Barry. But the fact that he was such an important figure, or a very well-known figure in Australian culture, so his cookbook can fit in, but other cookbooks won't. Because depending on like the kind of interconnection and the subject matter, and then we donate things that aren't part of the cultural the collection criteria, we'll donate that to. For example, I think it's the Queensland Herbarium Library we've donated stuff to, other kind of museums or libraries, or at the very least we donate it to like op shops, so that it's the spirit of the donation is then kind of honoured, rather than going, oh well, like we, as our constitution, we can't sell anything that's donated, that's cult, like kind of that kind of style, because if someone donates out of kindness or the spirit of it, you don't want them to see that something is worth, you know,
1: $1 in a bargain bin at the
0: Possibly even worse, like they see it's worth 20 grand and you're trying to flog it for 20 grand and then they go, oh my god, I could use that for or someone's nephew or something goes, oh, I didn't realize that's worth serious coin. But yeah, it's all about the preservation of information, because there's so much information that has been created and so much culture that it's a very concerning issue how people say nothing ever happens, no one does anything. And then you get this like this kind of flow-on effect where other people go, yeah, nothing ever happens. But then if you analyze what actually has occurred in Australian cultural history, if you've got the physical examples, you go, funny that you said everyone was racist in the past. Well, what about this publication that was put out by blah, blah, blah, and blah, blah, blah? And then you go, well, that's an example of non-racist. And then you go, well, someone might say, well, Australians weren't racist. You go, what about these publications that was put out by such and such and such and such on this date at this time? You have the physical evidence to back up things in comparison or for study or research, rather than people sitting around reckoning things all the time. Like, I reckon this is a dump, or for example, nothing happens in Toowoomba. And then you go, okay, what about the Toowoomba Ladies Literary Society that was going for 100 years, that had a monthly publication of works back in the early 1900s, late 1800s? And then you go, what about the Bernie Snepp collection of over 3,000 live recordings from 1960 through to 2010? That's physical evidence of stuff that's occurred, which so you can counteract some of the bigoted claims that people make about things with pure physical evidence.
1: Oh, I'm sure our music department volunteers here that have to do with all the music come in would argue very strongly there's a lot of people producing a lot of stuff, because there's actually so much being produced now that even just keeping up with local, let alone Australian, let alone international.
0: Yeah.
1: Just music, let alone everything else.
0: Saturation.
1: Yeah.
0: There's, for example, we had someone who heard me on radio on Triple Z, probably the last time I was in here, called me up at the library asking about if we'd be interested in 1,000 reel-to-reel recordings. That was done by Rod Byrne, who was a radio announcer at 4MBS.
1: Right.
0: And in that, his meticulous cataloguing of everything on the tapes, but he's got there's the first ever 4MBS broadcast in that collection. So for most people, they go, oh, whoop-de-doo, it's a... But that's literally Queensland-Australian radio cultural history.
1: Well, for listeners that don't know, 4MBS, not quite as old as Triple Z, but almost one of the earliest community radio stations, focused on classical music, but only a year or two younger than Triple Z, I think.
0: They used to have jazz and country as well.
1: Oh, okay.
0: Yeah.
1: There you go.
0: Again, like having the physical stuff, you don't even have to try to spend time researching it. All you got to do is simply catalogue and you go, Rod Byrne had the jazz show, but he also had a country show on 4MBS.
1: Well, you wouldn't get very far if you tried to say to people, someone came up with a recording. Obviously, we've got a recording of the first few hours of Triple Z's first official broadcast, but there's plenty of gaps after that, and I think some of the test broadcasts that people would love to have copies of, etc. So you wouldn't get very far if someone had one of those and people went, who cares?
0: So that's a huge issue with like preservation of stuff and things staying in existence. Like you'll have, like I know musicians who've got no copy of their recordings. And how do you get a copy of a recording? But I know one bunch of recordings turned up at the library of a local Toowoomba band, and I'm like, oh, check what came out to the library. And the muso's like, oh, I don't have a copy of that. So cool, I'll get you a copy of your own music.
1: Yep. Yeah. Speaking of music, we'll go back to your music, play one of those. just to a bit of a break in between the chat.
0: Yep.
1: So this is a song from your album, Shah Matt. In particular reason, A, why you picked this song, but also, I guess, why you, I mean, 21st anniversary of this album, but why you thought you'd do a gig around this particular album?
0: Yeah, I suppose, like, probably a lot of the album seems still very relevant.
1: You've done, like, a few. How many have you done?
0: I got asked this the other day. I think maybe 10. Right. You kind of give up. You just try to make music. And
1: That's an album. That was an EP. That was a mini album. That was a B-side. That was just a random demo that ended up appearing on a compilation somewhere.
0: That was a recording that never got completed. I mean, the Beautiful Murray Girl, the song we're looking at maybe playing, I mean, it was kind of inspired by a tour I was on where Tiger Bales, who was 4K1G and 4AAA radio announcer, asked if I wanted to play at a gig in Townsville. And I was like, oh, it sounds pretty cool. And then he explained it was a wake for an Aboriginal kid who was, like, a Murray kid who was killed by some Nazi dudes who drove over him several times. And it's like the intensity of that, and then being in these communities where you've got people from all different ethnicities hanging out at pubs or at, you know, bars or whatever, chilling, having a good time. And that was also around, sadly, the this is my personal politics, Pauline Hanson was, and the One Nation kind of party was still taking off, and that was 20 years ago, and somehow it's still like, I personally don't understand how it can stay, a vanity party can stay so in existence without, so instead of, like, getting angry and doing nothing about it, just kind of wrote a song about it was actually a really, really beautiful Murray lady was at the gig. Just thinking in those days, like, 20 years ago, there wasn't so much emphasis on Indigenous people and First Nations people, and especially in modelling or in being perceived in the public as very beautiful people. So I was like, slap something together and scream a bit.
1: All right, well, let's have a listen to it from the aforementioned album, Shah Matt, Steve Towson, and The Conscripts.
0: Yep.
1: Not just you.
0: No.
1: Conscripts in there as well. And Beautiful Murray Girl. You're listening to Talking Zeds on Triple Z. It's nearly 20 minutes to 11.

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0: Quarter to 11 on Triple Z. This is Talking Zeds, and we're talking to Steve Towson, songwriter, singer, performer, librarian of the shouty type. Got lots of views, lots of opinions, a fair bit of a political twist to a lot of your stuff, which we'll touch on before we finish up. The song you just heard, well, we started out with Beautiful Murray Girl, which I spoke about before we went into that bracket of tunes, from the album Charmat, under Steve Towson and the Conscripts, which you're marking, celebrating, reinvigorating, in a week or so's time, 31st of this month. Sorry, I'll press the on button for your microphone, that will help. at PFR Lounge in Ann Street in the Valley. That's Friday night.
1: Yeah.
0: In 2 weeks' time. And then following that, we just heard Iron Range Danger Gang, which is a number of projects done by Desert P Media that work with a lot of Aboriginal communities around the country, particularly young kids, and they were kids from Lockhart River up in far north Queensland on Cape York. A song called Puyakanta, which translates as strong heart in their language, home to the Kukuyawa and Umpila people. And, just a lot of teenagers write the stuff themselves, perform themselves, about 10 or so of them. That's from 2019. Which I thought would flow on. We'll touch a bit on that in our second interview after 11 about the role of Aboriginal media and in those communities for music, not just language and politics and stuff. But coming back to Steve, who wanted to talk about promoting your album and your music, and here we have been talking about your library instead.
1: Yeah, no, all good. It's all interconnected. Like, quite often when we started the library, it was myself and my partner. I've been researching traditional Australian music for years, and then realised that the collection I had amassed of books and recordings was greater than all the universities that I'd been to access their music collection. So using my research into the traditional stuff to then go, well, actually, how can we share this with people? Which then that's why we started one of the reasons we started the library is to enable people to have access to their culture, which, whether it's Indigenous Australian, whether it's Anglo-Australian, whether it's Lebanese Australian, these things are so important for people to feel like they belong somewhere, that there's a place in the community for them, which I think that's probably one of the scary things that comes with some contemporary politics, where it's like, you know, people have views of who should be or should not be in the country. Traditionally, they'd be considered rude. Like, and so there's a lot of these things that, like, in traditional society that, I mean, you didn't have to have a technical term for it. Like, like my grandma would quite often talk about things being rude, someone's behavior. Like, if you were, for example, racist to someone's face and swearing at them aggressively, that wasn't you were being racist. You're being a rude person, because that person had a right to be treated with dignity, which I think quite often it's easy for people to forget that, you know, the Universal Declaration of Human Rights, for example. If you look at that as a case study for clearly identifying how people should treat each other, regardless of race, religion, sex, gender, all those kind of things, it's just about being kind and compassionate to each other.
0: So, talked a bit about culture and changing over time and the past and all that sort of stuff. In terms of your past, and we're talking about the 21st anniversary of this particular album, but you've done plenty of other stuff. I mean, when did your first gig, remember, or your first release?
1: I would have done gigs around 16, definitely party gigs, which were always heavily stressful because you don't know how some parties are going to end up. So you'd always be looking at amps and drum kits. I mean, one of the gigs we played really early on, we had to pile all the band into the cars quickly and get out of the gig because someone wanted to physically, seriously harm one of the a mate who was with us at the party. So trying to chuck drum kits and, you know, guitar amps into cars and cramming people might not have met road safety standards, one might say, but people survived.
0: They did. So looking back, having survived all this time, and looking forward, I guess, it's not always about looking back, but
1: yep.
0: I mean, how did you see that journey, and I guess in terms of other people, perhaps slightly younger than yourself, just wanting to get out there and do stuff, world a little, very different place in lots of ways, but
1: yeah.
0: Something similar as in people just wanting to explore life, try things. I mean, you know, your library, I think you mentioned, totally volunteer run.
1: Yep. All donation based, and pretty much I think the only grant we've ever applied for the government is the gambling fund.
0: Right.
1: Which can kind of be justified considering how much money bands put through pubs and how much you bring people to the pub and someone blows money on the pokies.
0: Mm.
1: I'm very adamant, like, it's like Triple Z, there's ABC radio, there's commercial radio. So Triple Z feels that vital community aspect of getting information and music and support out there. So in the cultural preservation aspect, you've got government and corporate, but how do people in the community feel like they can be participating in preserving their own culture? Which a really good example I found years ago was these amazing artworks that were done in the late 1800s by a European sculptor. He made sculptures of Aboriginal people, and he made them like Roman and Greek gods.
0: Right.
1: Beautiful, amazing works. And the only evidence I think of these that still exist is photographs, because he had a whole heap of his works at, I think it was the Victorian Gallery, and they had a change of directors who believed that the subject matter wasn't fitting for the gallery, so they destroyed a lot of his works.
0: Wow.
1: So,
0: and in terms of the music side of things,
1: yep.
0: I'm guessing haven't made a fortune out of that. If you are, you're hiding it very well. but you know, like a lot of people, I mean, if you can make a bit of income along the way, it's great. But people do it for the creative outlet, for the, you know, political, social engagement, connection.
1: Definitely, yeah.
0: Doing stuff and that sort of thing. I mean, how looking back on all that, do you think, oh, geez, wasted my life? Don't do it, kids. Or just tell people to get out there, but just archive everything along the way. So it's not.
1: It's interesting because quite often it's easy to, like, downplay the significance of the arts in the wider community, because economically you look at it, okay, you put a gig on, you risk a lot of money to put a gig on in general, whoever it is. Like, and the risks you've got, like, you could have bad stuff happen at a gig, you've got insurance, you've got promotion, publicity, all that kind of stuff. But then if you look at the social ramifications, so I kind of view, if you're a musician or an artist, you're essentially a charity. And that's not receiving charity. If you risk money at a gig to put a gig on to bring people together, you're being charitable to the community, because if you lose money at the gig, like, you personally are losing money, or if it's a collective, the collective is losing money. And then I know, for example, like, years ago I did a gig, a couple of gigs with Penelope Swales, and the Toowoomba show wasn't as successful as the Brisbane because it was a weeknight and stuff. It was a gamble. You knew straight away, might not cover costs. It covered costs. It was a very successful gig in some concerns, but what made it amazingly successful is, so Penelope played, and after she played, a person came up to her and went, hey, just wanted to say, 10 years ago you did a gig in Toowoomba, and what you said on stage really inspired me. And so I went and I wrote my PhD on that.
0: Goodness.
1: And she handed Penelope that PhD at the gig.
0: Wow.
1: So on the surface...
0: Not the usual thing you get from a groupie?
1: No. So it's a tricky thing. Like, the role of the musician and artists and organisers in a community is you could bring people together, and that could be the time that someone meets their future partner. Mm. Because it was that gig, or they came to gigs and they got to know each other and then they formed a relationship. So it's... The arts is so extremely important in our society. It shows us who we are, who we aspire to be. In the past, like, what people aspired for in comparison to where we are now. And then people will look at us now in the future and go, you know, like, how did they vote for that person? Or why did they vote for that person? Or, like, why were there so many bands putting out aggressive music in comparison to maybe 10 years earlier?
0: Mm.
1: we can study these things if we, you know, kind of collect them and look at them objectively.
0: Well, we're going to need to wind it up.
1: Yep.
0: I've been talking with Steve Towson, playing music of a variety of styles at the PFR Lounge in the Valley at Ann Street, Friday the 31st, along with King Kongo and...
1: Ketamine Cowboys.
0: Ketamine Cowboys. So get along to that. Check out the gig. I'm sure it's on Facebook and a few other places as well. And you get the music. And as you can tell from that very philosophical contribution, you probably get some insightful thoughts. Perhaps you too will be inspired to write a PhD based on something that Steve says on stage. Just you won't know unless you go along, will you? I should say we've had a couple of people subscribe. Subscriber lights flashed
1: nice.
0: On the wall behind you there during this chat. So thank you to those subscribers. Very much welcomed. Everyone who subscribes during the month of July goes in the running for a $200 record voucher from Garage Sounds, their record store at Upper Mount Gravatt near Garden City. And they also go out to markets and things like that around the place, including the monthly Brisbane Record Fair. And even if you don't win the prize, everyone who subscribes gets a 10% discount off everything at Garage Sounds. But if you subscribe during July, you might get the $200 voucher as well. Can't remember why I went into that spiel. Subscribing, that's why.
1: Mm-hmm.
0: But anyway, I have a song to go out with. I have one, two to pick from. One is from the album Charmat, which is Tonight We Storm the Bastille.
1: Yep.
0: And the other is Christmas Island, which is a bit more ballady.
1: Yeah.
0: I don't think it's on the album. That was released as a single separately.
1: Yeah, that was written by Darren, and he asked if I wanted to cover it, and I heard it and thought it was amazing because...
0: Darren?
1: From Thurgood Burnouts.
0: Right.
1: Matteo, I think his last name is.
0: Right.
1: Or Dingo. Some people might know him as. But yeah, it's a lot slower and emotive. I know a few people cried when they first heard it. Because
0: it is very emotive.
1: It's a tough subject matter to, again, compassion. Like, if it's about refugees and with the library, one of the reasons we set up the library was also my partner's father was a refugee, so from Hungary. And there's a very personal connection to that kind of stuff. So the whole thing of... if Australia wasn't compassionate at that time towards the people fleeing persecution, then essentially there'd be no Australian Cultural Library because we wouldn't have started it.
0: There you go. Do you want to pick or shall I?
1: I'll let you do it.
0: All right. Well, I'll go with that one because you've built up Christmas Island so well. And people go to the gig, they can listen to Tonight We Storm the Bastille.
1: True. True.
0: Maybe they could hear Christmas Island as well. Don't know. Leave that as a surprise. For people that don't know, Christmas Island still has a big detention centre there, often for people who are about to be deported, but it was very much built, big maximum security thing, long, long way away in the middle of the Indian Ocean, to house people who are asylum seekers, gee whiz, 20 years ago or something, I think.
1: Yeah, it's sad how some things don't necessarily improve with age.
0: So even though it might sound like a Christmas song, I occasionally play it on air at Christmas time. It's about Christmas Island and refugees and people looking for a new life. And, I'll let you listen to it. You can save yourself what it's about. Anyway, Mr. Towson, thank you very much for coming in.
1: Thanks for having us.
0: Chat. Hope the gig goes well. We've got some lines coming up after this song in about 4 minutes' time. It's definitely the wrong song. That's just got myself so worked up.
1: A little bit more upbeat than the song, I think.
0: Yes, let's have another try. Take two. Steve Towson with Christmas Island.

0: headlines, keeping you informed about the important stuff.
1: Good morning. This is Maya and Maddie with your 11 a.m. headlines.
2: In local news, more people are moving into Brisbane's inner city, with Fortitude Valley now the most densely populated suburb in the city. Over the past 2 years, the valley has gained an extra 855 residents per square kilometer, bringing its total population density to more than 9,300 people per square kilometer. Urban experts say the growth is being driven by apartment developments and demand for walkable communities close to public transport, shops, and services. West End, Kangaroo Point, and other inner city suburbs have also seen major population increases. Brisbane City Council says the city needs to grow upwards rather than outwards, with hundreds of thousands more people expected to move into the region over the coming decades. But urban planners warn that higher density needs to come with better public spaces, local services, and neighborhood design, not just more towers.
1: Queensland Sports Minister Tim Mander has been reinstated to his cabinet roles less than 2 months after stepping aside over an electoral enrolment referral. Mander was referred to the Australian Federal Police by Australian Electoral Commission over allegations he incorrectly enrolled to vote at the staff member's address while living elsewhere. The AFP has not publicly confirmed whether it has launched an investigation cleared Mander. The LNP MP is now back in charge of the state sport and Olympic portfolios and is expected to appear alongside Deputy Premier Jared Blegie in Brisbane today.
2: In national news, women in regional areas impacted by domestic violence could be at higher risk as the country rolls out a new emergency alert system that could ping all phones, including safe phones. Women experiencing domestic violence in remote and regional areas could be disproportionately impacted when the OSS alert is rolled out. A test of the system will trigger a 10-second siren and vibrations on mobile phones midday, July 27. Communicare's Senior Manager of Women and Family Safety Services, Bed Murray, is concerned once this new emergency messaging system is operational, this is going to impact our regional victim survivors probably more than it will our women based in Metro because of the increased exposure to bushfires, cyclones, floods, and other natural disasters, Deb Murray said. The Center for Women's Safety and Well-being has advised people to turn off their phone or switch to airplane mode 1 hour before the test and for 24 hours afterwards. If you or someone you know is experiencing domestic, family, or sexual violence, immediate help is available. 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Men's Referral Service, 1-300-766-491. 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
1: Researchers from University of Adelaide have developed a new technology to help identify chemicals like methanol in drinks without needing to open anything. The method uses a cone-shaped laser that moves through wavelengths to help identify if methanol or other chemicals are present to a degree. The technology can identify methanol at a concentration of 0.2%. The researchers behind the device said the technology could be able to proactively identify cases of methanol poisoning. The technology could also be applied to products like olive oil and perfume down the track.
2: And in international news, the United States says it has launched fresh military strikes against Iran, targeting facilities linked to attacks on vessels traveling through the Strait of Hormuz. The strikes come as Iranian officials claim they have hit U.S. military targets in the region, including bases in Bahrain and Kuwait. U.S. President Donald Trump has warned Tehran it better behave as tensions continue to threaten a fragile deal aimed at ending months of conflict. Iran's top negotiator says Tehran has no reason to follow the agreement unless it benefits the country.
1: For your weather today, Brisbane is sunny with a few clouds in the sky. There is a forecast of rain, so get your washing out before the showers. It's currently 16 degrees with an expected maximum of 21. The fire danger is moderate and the UV index is predicted to reach 4.1, which is in the moderate band.
2: That's all your news for today. 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

0: 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Community. Interest. Variety.
1: It's 13 minutes after 11 o'clock. My name's Andrew. The second hour of today's Talking Zeds. First hour with Steve Towson, performing the 21st anniversary of the release of his album Charmat. I'm not going to tell you what date it was first released, because you can just minus 21 off 26. But I can tell you the date that the song you heard going to the news, which was also one of his, called Christmas Island, was released in 2014. Featured Steve on the everything, really. The piano and the cello and all that stuff as well. Catch him on the 31st at PFR Lounge. And the song you just heard coming out of Zedlines, B-Town Warriors and People of the Red Sunset, which was another of those recordings done with a lot of First Nations high school children, this time from a rural area, this time from Burke High School in Western New South Wales, which is what B-Town comes from. And People of the Red Sunset from 2016. And that leads us into an interview, it's a pre-recorded one that I did just a couple of days ago, with one of the researchers from a report called Community Radio and Australian Music, looking at music's and community radio, impact on the music media ecosystem. And I might just press play on it. Hopefully it will explain itself. I'll play a song partway through for you. But let's take it away. 11:15 on Talking Zeds.
2: Of a recent report, academic insightful examination, called Community Radio and Australian Music, Building the Music Media Ecosystem, and talking with Shane Holman from Monash University. You're a professor or a doctor or an assistant professor or something impressive sounding?
3: Hi, Andrew. Thanks. Yeah, I'm associate professor in media studies at Monash University.
2: Okay. Well, thanks for your time joining us from overseas at the moment. So especially thankful for you making your time available. Guess firstly, just a little bit about yourself in terms of your background, how you ended up in this position doing this type of research, but I guess, yeah, how you got here from, maybe not from day one, but, you know, from a youthful person to your current learned self?
3: I was a rock drummer in Sydney bands in the 1980s and teaching drums as well. Then I went back to university. I ended up doing a PhD on live music venues in Sydney and the history of those in terms of regulations and why they were disappearing. So ever since I finished my PhD in the late 90s, I've been interested in researching music policy, music industries, and particularly Australian contexts. So the CBAA and myself had a good chat, and they were interested in actually having some research done, which actually put an economic figure on both the cultural and economic value of the whole community radio sector. So it intersected nicely with my kind of history as a music industries researcher, and then I recruited Susan Ford, who's an excellent community radio researcher at Griffith University. So that's how the whole project took off. And then we applied for Australian Research Council funding. Luckily, we got that. And then so all systems were go, and so we spent 4 years doing the project.
2: Okay. So, and I should say at the start, if people get their interest piqued as we're chatting, that the report is available online, all 82 pages, 85 pages with appendices and things, if people want to dig it up. At least I hope it's meant to be available online, because I found it online. So,
3: It's available on our Monash website, but if you put the title in, but also if you put the title in, it will come up on Creative Australia's website, on APRA AMCOS's website, and those. So there's different links of our different project partners that have also put the project, made the project available.
2: Excellent. So listeners want to check it out, no paywall. So we'll hear a bit more about it first, and they can decide whether it's something people want to look into a bit more. So you sort of, you mentioned about being a drummer, which did a little bit of myself back in the day, so it's always good to see drummers coming to the fore and providing some real rigour and underpinning for everything, holding the whole show together.
3: I'm currently at the University of Liverpool doing some research, and they just given an honorary doctorate to Ringo Starr.
2: That's it. Ringo following in your footsteps, or other way around, something like that. I guess from what you've said, you're coming at it, or initially from a focus or an interest in music, but obviously music in the context of this project and how it interconnects with the media ecosystem in the context of this report, the community radio ecosystem, and I suppose also, you know, live music and all those sorts of things that you touch on in the research as well. I guess, you know, given you've had a bit of history and background academically and as a participant over all that time, and with the focus on community media that this project is about, as it, you know, exists now, as you'd know, we're just hitting a bit past 50 years since community media first appeared on the landscape as an alternative to commercial and, you know, ABC government-funded media outlets. It's obviously evolved enormously over that period of time, and I know you touch on community radio in some of your recommendations, not least about funding. But, you know, there's a lot of talk about how media has changed, not just community radio, but all sorts of media, online stuff, AI, all of those sorts of things. How do you see that at the moment and where it might evolve, the challenges, but also, I guess, the opportunities?
3: Yeah, so one of the great strengths we found when we looked at 10 case study stations across the country in depth and visited them and interviewed them and watched them operate, and one of the strengths we found across the whole sector was, you know, the visceral live experience of radio. Community radio broadcasters, you know, no one does that better in terms of, you know, appointment listening, if you like, where we did listener focus groups as well, and the listeners were telling us that, you know, I love tuning in. I don't miss my favourite Wednesday show, which focuses solely on soul music, and that broadcaster is an expert in soul music, and, you know, she can tell you who played bass on track two that she has played. So it's just that commitment and that curation in the live broadcast, which, you know, community radio really excels at. But we also found a tension with the stations, with the younger listeners saying, well, I also want my on-demand content as well. Can we have podcasts? Can we have playlists, you know, on the website?

0: funding so stations can upgrade their digital output, their digital visibility across the landscape, but also to upgrade digitally their in-studio equipment. So we found a lot of stations just simply haven't had the money to actually upgrade to state-of-the-art equipment that makes them purely digital. Mm-hmm. So, yes, I think there's tensions in the sector there. And also we said, you know, the CBAA's online offerings, you know, could also do with a bit of a helping hand in terms of added funding to keep them in step with, you know, digital upgrades as well.
1: So you mentioned in your intro comments that in partnership with the CBAA, that's the Community Broadcasting Association of Australia, for listeners that don't know, you know, part of your remit was to look at financial value, if you like, or impact of the community radio sector or community media sector. And the headline figure, I guess, that people have pointed to, and I'm pleased to see you seem to have got a fair bit of media coverage or news coverage about this report, but the headline figure is, I think, $153 million per annum net value to the music industry through community media. I guess, firstly, how did you arrive at that figure? Because I think a lot of reports have a figure at the end of them, whether it's, you know, economic value of the Olympic Games or economic value of this event or whatever to the community, and occasionally you sort of think, oh, that sounds a bit like they plucked that one out of somewhere. I'm sure you didn't do that, but a shorthand explanation of how you arrived at that measurement.
0: Yes, so we had Professor Heather Anderson on the team from Monash University, so she's an economist. So Heather was in charge of doing the economic section of this report. So what we did was we categorised stations across the whole network in terms of, you know, music lights, music kind of media, music heavy stations. So we found 39 stations across the sector who were high intensity stations in terms of music. You know, music was their rationale for being, that's how they branded themselves. Then you had another kind of 71 stations in the middle who were kind of, yes, music was important, but weren't as music heavy as the top 39. And then we had a bunch of stations where music was kind of incidental. It was used and played, but not their kind of sole reason for being, if you like. Mm. So we used the financial data from our 10 case study stations and extrapolated that across the entire sector in terms of those three bandwidths of stations. And then we put proxy figures. We put economic values on things like airplay, an artist interview, band promotion, a festival outside broadcast. So we had 9 different music activities that stations do, and we put economic values in each of those, and then we tallied them up across all the stations according to, you know, which bandwidth they sat in, whether they were a high-intensity station, medium-intensity station, or low-intensity station in terms of music output. Mm-hmm. So that's how we arrived at the larger figure. And we also relied on, you know, data from CBAA in terms of, you know, the wider listenership figures. So it certainly wasn't plucked out of the air. We were very careful using economists to say, okay, what does the music output look like and how does this value add? So the figure is not like, it's not a gross revenue figure. It's value added of what those 9 music activities add to the music industries on an annual basis.
1: I should mention for regular Triple Z listeners who might have just heard the name Heather Anderson there, that's a different Heather Anderson to many, yes, Triple Z listeners who'd be familiar with, who's also an academic with expertise in community radio based at Griffith Uni, but she's not an economist as far as I know, and not at Monash Uni, as Professor Heather Anderson that you're referring to, based at Monash and an, yes, economist. Our Heather Anderson's a mere associate professor, and based at Griffith, and just written a book about Triple Z, or a book about Triple Z's first 50 years. So just clarifying that.
0: And Heather's book on Triple Z is excellent.
1: Good to hear. I'm sure you've already told her, but I'll let her know. And to listeners who haven't read it, I would concur. So in terms of those figures, and I noted you did break it down a bit into, I think, what you called

0: high intensity music stations, and then average or middle range. And for the high intensity set, it's up to $5.55 value for each dollar invested. Not necessarily direct money, but in terms of, is that just direct money, or is that time, or is that equipment, or everything that sort of feeds into the ecosystem?
1: Yeah, so the social return investment model says you tote up all the investments in the station. So that ranges everything from, subscriber and membership fees to, did they get some government grants that year to run an outside broadcast, for example, or a festival? So we tote up all the kind of inputs as investments, and then we tote it up for each station. What's their outputs? Again, coming back to those nine music activities. So yeah, particularly the high intensity stations, so your Triple R's, your RTRs, those larger stations, were returning, they're returning up to $5.55 for every dollar invested. And some of the surprises were we found, some of the indigenous stations were also up there as well. So we found a station like ACCC, for example, in Alice Springs. If you took them out of the local ecosystem, music activity would pretty much collapse in that town. So we found, it wasn't just economic value. We found the cultural value within the local footprint was enormous for stations like that.
0: I should note there, given we're moving towards our radiothon here at Triple Z, that to reinforce for people thinking about subscribing or resubscribing or donating, that for every dollar they subscribe, up to $5.55 in value for feeding into our local music scene and more broadly. So just sort of put that plug in there. The part about Indigenous or First Nations stations and Indigenous music as well, which I'll sort of separate out a little bit in a second. But if I read it correctly, you had, I think, 39 stations you put under the umbrella of music intensive or high intensity, and a third of those were First Nations stations from memory. So it's quite a perhaps a lot more than people might think. They might think of the music stations as being, young cool kids doing alternative indie stuff in the inner city, but as you mentioned, that example in Alice Springs, and well, you've got a third of them, so other parts of the country as well. That's higher than I would have thought for a music intensive. I know a lot of First Nation stations are very important for, local news and local language and information, but the music cultural side of it, obviously very significant as well as part of that.
1: Yeah, and so we looked at another station, for example, AAA in Brisbane. Again, often giving Indigenous artists their first airplay, playing, Indigenous country music, for example, which no one else is doing to such an extent. So those stations, again, we found, have a long history, and providing, different types of airplay. For emerging artists in particular. And then we found, also it's also a way of getting, even kids into the station at an early age and getting them used to kind of listening to the station and becoming rusted on, AAA listeners later on. But again, when we did focus interviews, for these stations, for all these stations, we found really rusted on listeners saying, well, community radio gives me the types of content you're not going to find anywhere else. I know that each broadcaster has their pulse on the local scene. They're literally going to gigs. Oftentimes they're discovering artists before anyone else does. They know who's who in the local music scene. And we found too that the music directors of these stations are often kind of de facto A&R people. And by that I mean, they're fulfilling those older roles of days gone by where, of record label artists and repertoire people who would, go and sniff out who's emerging in the scene, who's worthy of airplay. So yes, it's another recommendation we put in the report was that music directors, given the volunteer nature of the sector, money should be found for stations who currently can't pay their music directors to actually give them a wage, because they're, I think that's where the biggest bang for buck is in terms of growth and doing more for the music industries in Australia is enabling music directors to continue doing what they're doing and expand what they're doing, because we found they're at the centre of these stations in terms of, you know, encouraging new artists, getting them into the studio, doing their first interview, having their first airplay, and putting them on the first rung of the ladder, which, you know, frankly, is something that commercial radio just simply isn't doing.
0: Mm. Talking at the moment with Associate Professor Shane Holman from Monash Uni, one of a number of co-authors, I think the lead author of a report on called Community Radio and Australian Music, Building the Music Media Ecosystem, done, I think, in partnership with the Community Broadcasting Association. Four-year project, just published earlier this year, a couple of months ago, a couple of months ago. I guess flowing out of that, you mentioned about music directors or people, and obviously we're focusing here on the music industry rather than other aspects of community media like news or other information or political content, etc. But in terms of music, which was the focus of your report, looking at investing more in the community media area, as your recommendations do go to, at least in part, would that be perhaps the area where, you know, paying some people to be able to devote more time to that music discovery and promotion side of things, not in a promoting their own artists, but promoting local music in particular, or alongside technology? I know it's always a mix rather than an either or, but do you think if you're looking at, in, you know, paying people, even usually underpaying people, if we're talking about the community media section, that's perhaps the key area rather than, you know, content creation or production or tech?
1: Yeah. Music directors, you know, and station managers, those two roles in particular, you know, they're working, we found they're just working overtime in terms of, you know, every music director we talked to at each of our 10 case study stations said, I'm dealing with the usual thing of there's an overwhelming supply of music and we can't meet all the supply of music in terms of putting it on air. We have to triage who, you know, who we put on air. But they're working, you know, 6-7 days a week, simply managing the flow of music that comes to their station and people saying, you know, give me a go, can I have an interview, can I get some airplay? So they're doing, you know, the heavy lifting there for the music industry in finding emerging talents and putting them on air. So it's that grassroots connections between, you know, it's the music directors as well who have relationships with the local venues, with the local festivals. Often we talked to bands who said, our first kind of a big amazing break was, you know, being put on a local festival and being put in front of, you know, 2,000 or 3,000 people for the first time. So those kind of breaks, that's why we had ecosystem in the title of the report, because it is an ecosystem in the sense that we saw a circular relationship between venues, artists, music directors, and the station, where they're not just getting repeat interviews and saying, okay, you've done your second album now, come back in and talk about your second album. But they're assisting them in doing, you know, getting their first gigs. So it's vital at that grassroots level before they go on to think about, you know, state tours, regional tours or national tours. And yes, there's a relationship between then going on and getting your first airplay at maybe Nova or Triple M or those kinds of, you know, getting into commercial radio circuit. But we just found at the grassroots level, your local radio station is at the centre of that ecosystem in terms of a circularity of airplay, artist visibility, that I think the music industry, I mean, it's always been there. We just wanted to make it really visible in the report. Yeah.

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1: Does indeed, along with the support of you all, 21 minutes away from midday on Talking Zeds. Partway through an interview, which we'll get back to in a second, just tell you the song you've been listening to there. It's by a group of young people, First Nations people from northern West Australia, from Geraldton and Mullawa Champion Bay High School and Mullawa District High School, as part of the Community Arts Network project. Another example, I played a couple earlier on, one from Burke in Western New South Wales and another from Lockhart River in Cape York. This one obviously from WA, of projects with young, sort of high school age First Nations people doing their own often hip-hop style stuff. This one celebrating Yamachi culture and teenage strength, the track you can hear on the compilation album First Sounds Volume 14, was number one Triple Z's top 20 most played releases, and you can hear counted down every Friday on Triple Z from 6 p.m. Played those in part because it flows into that interview we've been having and hearing about the role of music in community radio, including in regional and indeed remote communities, and First Nations radio stations often being amongst the highest in terms of amounts of music or music intensity. So I thought to just provide indications of that. I'll also quickly mention before we get back to the rest of the interview, did have someone ask to mention or repeat the name of the artist, the song before Zedlines, which was the Christmas Island song, that was by Steve Towson, who was chatting to in the first part of this show. You can see play at PFR Lounge on the 31st. I don't know if he's playing that song, because it's not from the album he's celebrating, but you never know. Anyway, back to the chat. This is with Associate Professor Shane Holman from Monash University's School of Media, and the report on community radio and Australian music, building the music media ecosystem. I've just discovered that somehow managed to lose the second part of that interview, so we won't go back to it just yet. I've brilliantly pressed the wrong button. It was about the final third, really, but let's see what I can do. But we'll play some more music in the meantime. It's local band Girl and Girl.

0: New one from Girl and Girl called It's Dead. You can catch them at the Junk Bar, New Farm, Saturday week, doing an all-ages show from 2 o'clock or a 18-plus show from 7. We'll have another try at going back to what I think is the right spot in that interview about community radio and the media ecosystem.
1: The broadcaster is saying to us, we find it's still a problem and we think it would be easy to fix.
2: Just one other final question. I'm assuming I might be wrong with this, with Community Broadcast Association, and I think most community radio stations, certainly Triple Z does, but I think many do now, the AMRAP, I think it's called, the music system. When stations play or announcers play music, they log it all in and it's automatically on a big database, so they can see what songs are played, what artists, perhaps how much of it's local or Australian, Indigenous, those sorts of things. Were you able to get access to stats on that sort of stuff about how much local or Australian at least and perhaps Indigenous music is played on commercial radio?
1: Community radio. AMRAP, which is the Australian Music Radio Airplay Project, that offers a platform where individual broadcasters can take off the shelf, if you like, Australian content that's germane to their program and their genres. So most broadcasts we spoke to and most stations we spoke to found that, an invaluable resource in that, it's there ready to go. You can use it whenever you like. So, it's not germane to everyone. So we looked at 4EB, for example, as a multicultural broadcaster. Mm. It was probably less, but particularly for the Indigenous stations, and the other stations we talked to, yes, the AMRAP was invaluable. It's been going since the late 90s, I think, early 2000s. Mm. And part of our recommendations too was recommending that, some funding be found to improve that offer to stations in terms of, ease of access and downloading content for use in individual programs. But I think that's something, again, that helps stations, not just turn to, Spotifying their playlists, and it helps stations avoid the temptation to, let me put that the other way around. I think it encourages stations to continue using Australian content. And I should say, we found all the case study stations we looked at, all 10, were exceeding, their content quotas in terms of Australian content. That is, they're playing more than 25% Australian content. In some cases, they're playing 40% and 50% Australian content.
2: Mm. Well, I should say, in terms of Triple Z, and we've had our own, station-specific quotas for decades now, in 5 or perhaps 10 years ago, we reviewed them up to Australian to 50 and local, as in Brisbane and surrounds, 30%, female 50%. But also, we put in, I think initially, what we called it aspirational, just to encourage people, a 5% First Nations quota, which, basically one song an hour pretty much, or not even that, a song or two every two-hour shift. And I think what we've found, which, to go to the resources available through that AMRAP project, where there's a lot of First Nations music, is, the initial thing a lot of people would be, well, not a lot, but at least some of our announcers would be, I don't know much, can't just play Yotta Yindi 100 times. But once you start looking, there's tons of it there. And once people start hearing it, they go, oh, yeah, that's great, and all that artist. And a lot of times we go, way over that 5% without even really trying. So I guess I'm saying it's, it's not just for Indigenous stations to play Indigenous music, but there's, I feel like more and more of your other community radio stations are recognising and spotlighting First Nations artists as well because of that. And obviously there's economic value of that, but I suppose there's perhaps less tangible cultural, social aspects that value add. So it's not just all your, inner city white boy indie stuff. Not that there's anything wrong with that necessarily. Hmm.
1: Yes, commercial radio in their 2023 report, kind of boasted that we play 160,000 hours of Australian music, but they don't tell you how much of that is new or emerging talent. Mm. Whereas, we found using CBAA statistics, we found, you know, that community radio across the sector played more than 390,000 hours of Australian music annually. So again, that's making visible the heavy lifting there the sector is doing. And as you said, and particularly, you know, stations are being very careful to break down their content quotas in terms of visibility of female artists, Indigenous artists, artists of colour. Again, where you're seeing that careful planning and strategising by stations to say, what more can we do to ensure greater diversity of genres and artists?
2: So one final question. I've kept you a bit longer than I promised, but I hope that's okay. Been talking with Associate Professor Shane Holman from Monash Uni, one of a number of people from Monash and Griffith Uni here in Queensland, done a report just released in May this year into community radio and Australian music. What happens next? You'd know this is an academic. You produce a report, do all this work. Here's the document. Here's all the recommendations. Nice publication. Put it on the shelf. Put it on the internet. Where does it go from here? I presume the Community Broadcasting Association will want to use it to lobby governments, etc. But and we can encourage people to read it and all of those things. But what sort of things are you hoping happens next out of this?
1: So the federal government, Tony Burke, is looking at, you know, compiling a new cultural policy document for the nation. So we're hoping, you know, that this report is used to inform the government about the needs of the sector, you know, in terms of that next cultural policy document. Mm-hmm. But also, I think we're encouraged by the fact that, you know, we're hearing that stations are using the report, you know, to see themselves within the report. If they're not literally cited in the report, then, you know, a station in any state can see themselves in a report in terms of identify themselves as a high-intensity station or a medium-intensity station, and, you know, and going back to their constituencies and saying, you know, look, here's how we function. If you look at this report, we're doing all those things that the report's saying that are valuable to the local community. So, yeah, we're encouraging stations to see themselves in the report and use the report in that sense in terms of encouraging greater cohesion within their communities and support. So, yeah, so there are hopefully some policy things that might develop out of it. We'll wait and see. But, I just took pleasure from doing the report for a sector that's, you know, hiding in plain sight. It's doing so much that, you know, hasn't been catalogued before. And, yes, people will focus on the economic figures in the report, but, you know, we also found just a heavy cultural lifting and the deep connections between listener, station, artist and industry that's going on that, you know, just need to be put on the table for the first time.
2: Excellent. Well, good luck with all that, and congrats to you and your team on the report, and hopefully can provide a good foundation for building on all of that fabulous stuff that's being done, not just at radio stations, but the live music scene and all of the cultural stuff that flows out of it. So, we shall follow progress with interest. We're talking with Associate Professor Shane Holman, one of the researchers on that report, and also, more importantly, a drummer. So keeping the beat rolling along. Thanks very much for your time.
1: Thanks, Andrew. And yes, just to say, of course, 4ZZZ has historically been a great station in terms of music output. And again, a very good exemplar, I think, of the stuff that we put in the report around connections between local community and providing a voice for alternative and indie music that people in Brisbane otherwise wouldn't get access to.
2: Glad to hear your independent academic assessment. Wonderful. Did you think of a song you wanted to play in there? Any of your Sydney bands from 1980s that anybody would have heard of that you can hit them with?
1: I'm just thinking if we stay with Brisbane, I think maybe Streets of Your Town by the Go-Betweens.
2: Sounds good. Thank you for that. Much appreciated.

That's all we've got time for on Talking Zeds today. Thank you for tuning in. Don't forget you can listen back anytime on demand by going to our website, 4zzz.org.au, and look at the schedule in the menu and find Talking Zeds for this day. 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As we just heard from that second interview today, plays a crucial role across the country, city and country, to maintaining culture, community, connectivity and social, personal and indeed economic empowerment. Time for me to go. Brisbane Lion up next. Here's a 1 minute love song, literally called that. Topped the Triple Z Hot 100 in 2023. Number one song by local band Square Tugs. Hope you have a good day.

0: The police investigation was appalling, disgraceful and in parts criminal.
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6: And I'm Vivek.
5: And Brisbane Line is the show that brings you the news and current affairs that matter to our community. 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But before that, we have to thank Talking Zeds for another fantastic show.
6: And as always, the 4ZZZ newsroom is run by you, the community. 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And as always, the text line is always open at 0420-626-733. If you want to be part of the chat, we would always love to hear any input and thoughts you guys would like to have.
5: And we're looking for some very chill songs today. We're doing a very, chill song.
6: Yeah. So sit back and relax.
5: Yes, sit back and relax. But yeah, if you have any song suggestions, please text in. But yeah, on today's show, we're going to hear my interview with Professor Marnie Campbell, the Executive Dean of ECU's School of Science, about whether seagrasses can survive in extreme heat and how the research could help marine habitats in the future.
6: And furthermore, then later in the program, we will hear more about how yesterday the Prime Minister gave a landmark speech setting out policy directions on artificial intelligence. And finally, it's been the talk of the week, pretty much. We will hear about the Bangkok pub fire that actually reached a flashover that resulted in the loss of lives and severe injuries for many civilians.
5: Mm-hmm. Then we're going to be wrapping up with our segment, the Good News Flash, which I believe we only have, it's not really a flash today, we only have one story.
6: Story,
5: at the moment.
6: Yeah, pretty much.
5: But if you want to text in and get any other suggestions, please let us know. But yeah, we're going to talk about that. And then we're going to be right at the headlines right after this song. I believe we're going to play one of Vivek's picks.
6: Yeah, Melodramatic Fanatic. Hope you guys like that one, actually.
5: Yeah, so yeah, you're listening to Brisbane Line on 4ZZZ with Radha and Vivek.

Welcome to the 4ZZZ Content and Language Relaxation Space. If you're offended by any or you may want to tune out now. Thank you for your attention.

What am I? I'm alive and breathing with my heart intact. What else is there to live for? I only need my baby back. Key to life is on your knees, and don't believe your greatest dreams could put you down.

0: The song you just heard was The Front by Miles Matu, and the song before that was Melodramatic Fanatic featuring Rural by Lime Cordial. And we're going to jump into a story. So, according to the Commonwealth Scientific and Industrial Research Organization's 2024 State of Climate Report, Australia has warmed by about 1.5 degrees Celsius since records began in 1910. And that warming is creating more frequent and intense extreme heat events. One of the ecosystems feeling that pressure is our seagrass meadows, which are increasingly exposed to damaging marine heat waves. Research from the Edith Cowan University shows that while extreme heat can devastate seagrass, some species are far more resilient than others, a finding that could change how these ecosystems are protected and restored. I spoke with Professor Marnie Campbell, the Executive Dean of ECU's School of Science, about whether seagrasses can survive in extreme heat and how the research could help marine habitats in the future.
1: Why should people outside the science world care about seagrass loss?
2: Love the question. Seagrasses are actually really important and they link into a lot of things that we do in our everyday life. So if anyone loves to go fishing in marine environments or salt water, they rely on seagrasses. Seagrasses are this nursery habitat where all the little baby fish are born and the crustaceans, etc. So there's a hell of a lot of cool critters that live in seagrass meadows, and if we didn't have seagrass meadows, we wouldn't have those fish and crustaceans. They actually protect our shorelines, so they buffer water and slow the water motion down, so we get less erosion if we've got seagrass meadows. So that's two really, really important things that seagrasses do for us.
1: And so in your research, you exposed 5 intertidal seagrass species to a month of elevated temperatures. Now, what did you do to discover this?
2: What we found, and we were trying to get an idea about how climate change is going to affect our seagrasses, and what we found is that some species are really well adapted, so they're going to be the winners, and some species are the losers, and potentially we'll lose those species based on heat. So we had one species, and I'm going to use science speak here, it's called Halogyla uninervis, and it was really tolerant to high heat. So that was great. So we know that if we needed to transplant seagrasses into areas that are becoming hotter, that could be a really good candidate to transplant.
1: And which species proved to be the most vulnerable or resilient?
2: Okay, so the vulnerable ones, we've got two. There's one called Halophila ovalis and another one called Halophila spinulosa, again, scientific name. These guys are really little. They're kind of like weedy seagrasses and they don't like the heat whatsoever, so they die really quick. So they're definitely going to be a danger. The great thing about spinulosa is it tends to be in deeper water, so it might be pretty protected to a certain extent if the water level actually rises with climate change. So the winners, the resilient one, that was Halogyla uninervis, and another one called Zostera that's actually second next tolerant.
1: And when seagrass is exposed to prolonged heat, what actually physically happens to it?
2: Oh, they die. They die very quick. And then they break down. Once they break down, especially if you've got a bigger species, if you think of your grass on your lawns, they have rhizomes or roots underneath. Now, if you lose all the green off the top, the root's still there, so it keeps the sand down. Now, with seagrasses, it's the same sort of thing. So the ones that have got a really big root mass or rhizome mass, we call it, once the leaves go, the rhizomes die off. And if there's a lot of water movement, the area actually just gets overturned. So it becomes really, really muddy or sandy. And we get a lot of dirty water, I guess, is a way of thinking about it. Dirty in the context that it's not clear. And no one likes to go swimming in murky water. So that's the sort of impacts that we can have.
1: Can these species bounce back at all, or does it just cause lasting damage?
2: Yeah, look, some of the species can bounce back. So I would say that Halogyla is that one that I said was a winner. That can definitely bounce back. And the reason why it can bounce back is its roots are actually deeper in the sediment. So if you think again of your lawn, roots are deeper down, so they're protected from a lot of the heat, and therefore they can bounce back relatively quickly.
1: And if we lose any more vulnerable species, what are the knock-on effects for fisheries and coastal ecosystems?
2: Unfortunately, we're going to have an impact on our fisheries and our crustaceans. So you'll get less prawns in the shops, for example. If people are going fishing, they're not going to be catching as much fish because there's nowhere for the fish to lay their eggs as their nurseries, and there's no protection from them. So we're definitely going to have impacts on our fisheries. So they're going to be less fish in the supermarkets and less recreational fun to go fishing. And then if we get erosion along our coastlines because the seagrasses aren't aren't there to hold that coastline down, we're going to have erosion on beaches, and it can even affect where our houses are, for example. So if we're built really close to the coast, that area will erode, and we can have massive impacts like coast decline and slumping. So the coastline can actually slump, and you can get your house in the water.
1: Can this research change the way governments or conservation groups approach seagrass restoration projects?
2: Yeah, look, that's a really interesting question. I think what this shows is that we've got a problem, and we need to actually do something about it. By knowing or understanding what species are better adapted for heat, it means that when we go to restore ecosystems, we can use the heat resilient species. So it does give us an idea around what we can do in that space with regards to restoration, and that's really good for community groups who do a lot of this work. When it comes to the governance or the government policy type stuff, it tells us that, you know, we're going to lose a really important ecosystem, and if we're going to lose that, it's going to have knock-on impacts on communities. So I think we need to be a little bit more careful around what we allow to occur in our marine environment. We don't want dredging that's going to get rid of a lot of seagrasses if we can't restore those seagrasses. We don't want other impacts where we would lose seagrasses because they are relatively hard to grow back.
1: Yeah, and what does specific species restoration actually look like?
2: There's so many different ways of restoring seagrass. Look, I think one of the better ways of doing it is if we have what we call plugs. So it's like, if you think again about your lawns, if you get a sod, so it's a clump of the grass, the rhizomes or the roots there, it's got all the dirt as well. So if we can actually move areas from an area that's going to be impacted, and you can move them to somewhere it's not going to be impacted, but there's space for those to be planted, you can keep your seagrass meadows going. They just might be in a different location. And that's one way. There's other ways of restoring, and people use seeds, for example. You collect seed, you grow them in a nursery till they're quite large and robust and they can survive, and then you transplant. Again, it'll be like a plug or a sod of the grass into the environment. If you just throw seeds out into the environment of seagrass, they're not going to survive. They're going to get eaten by the fish and the crustaceans, and they're going to get washed into locations that aren't optimal for them to grow in.
1: Is there anything else you want to say?
2: Look, I love seagrasses. I think they're actually really, really important for our ecosystem. Australia is leading the world when it comes to a lot of seagrass restoration. We do great stuff, and it's really important that we support that. And I know at Central Queensland University, for example, Emma Jackson's work is really, really fantastic. And in Queensland, we should be getting behind those sorts of projects that are underway.
0: That was me speaking with Professor Marnie Campbell about whether seagrasses can survive in extreme heat. And you're listening to Brisbane Lime with Radha and Vivek. And we have a subscriber-suggested song coming
3: Andrea.
0: Up next. Yeah, so Andrea, we are playing In the Stone by Goonsax. I hope you enjoy, and thank you so much for subscribing.

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0: The song you just heard was Roll River by Jackson James Smith by Monsieur Mello. And before that was a song called Was in Stone by Goonsax. Now, on to our next story. Yesterday at Sydney University, the Prime Minister gave a landmark speech setting out policy directions on artificial intelligence. The speech comes amid ongoing debate about how Australia should respond to AI. Albanese set out an optimistic vision of how Australia can meet this industrial boom and protect Australian stakeholders. But technical and implementation challenges mean that setting Australian interests against technology companies will be far from simple.
1: Yeah, The Wire's Aspen Bellhards interviewed Dr. Andrew Cullen, which is a senior research fellow at the School of Computing and Information Systems at the University of Melbourne, to find out more.
2: There are at least two schools of thought that I think we've seen on the AI race. There's a kind of a pro-AI camp, which says there are these huge economic opportunities here and we can't afford to miss out on them as a country. And there's also a sort of interventionist camp, which thinks there are these social risks, environmental risks, and we sort of can't afford to let them loose without some regulation. And the PM is also navigating both of these camps within his own government. So in this speech, where did you see him landing?
3: I think the speech was incredibly positive in terms of its discussion of how we take artists' rights and creators' rights and fairly assign copyright value to the things that they produce and the things that AI models ingest. So I think there were some really positive signs there that Australia isn't just going to capitulate to the idea that AI is inevitable and that all data should just be folded into it without payment. And I think there's lots of positive signs in terms of co-investment, in terms of energy and infrastructure, and to kind of manage the impacts that AI brings. However, there are also a lot of kind of really big technical challenges that will be required to meet the goals and meet the aspirations of the Prime Minister's speech. And I think at the moment, Australia is probably lagging behind in terms of our investment in our people to make sure that we have the technical capacity to be able to meet these challenges. It's all well and good to open up Australia to external investors, to build data centres, but without investing in Australian intellectual capital, we won't be able to kind of meet the needs of the Australian people when it comes to AI, and to kind of meet the moments of the AI generation as it's happening.
2: Yeah, what do you think that would look like? Is that like STEM graduates? Is that people who know how to deal with this technology?
3: Definitely. I think investing in STEM graduates, in research, in infrastructure, and in commercialization pathways for AI, all of these things are really crucial for Australia to be able to capture value, not just as a great wide land where data centers can be placed, but as a place with really strong intellectual value and moral value as well, which we can imprint on AI and leverage to kind of build AI that has Australian values, that respects Australian ideals, and that kind of captures the opportunities that come that are far more than just our ability to generate energy and our ability to have land for data centres.
2: Yeah, let's come back to that land for data centres, because that was one place where Albanese spoke about some kind of limits. He said that data centres would have to underwrite their own power supply, they would have to limit their water usage. And I know you've got a background across engineering as well as cybersecurity. So how significant is that hardware side and the resource side of security?
3: I think the hardware and resource challenge is a huge one for data centres. Historically, and especially in the States where they're mainly built at the moment, data centres have mainly been put close to urban centres because they have access to kind of the power and infrastructure capacity. What Albanese was talking about in the speech was that not only should data centres not necessarily be placed near residential areas, but they should also underwrite the kind of grid costs to build out the kind of energy demand that these centres need. So on the surface, that's all really positive. It's putting data centres in places where people aren't going to object to them, where they don't have impacts on residential utility or anything like that. But the devil is very much in the detail when it comes to the infrastructure of these things. The two kind of main things that I always think about is the first, that while it's all good to say that data centres can, you know, underwrite new generation, any new generation displaces other sources of generation. Like if there is only the capacity to build one solar plant in Australia, just because an AI company is underwriting one to support a data centre, that may well mean that a solar plant that could support residential housing doesn't get built. The second thing that's really important to consider is that when we talk about investment in AI infrastructure and in data centers, it's easy to kind of think of these things as being huge investments in Australia. The problem is that most of the money that is spent on data centers immediately goes back overseas. We don't have the capacity to build the chips that make up about 60 to 70% of the cost of a data center. We don't manufacture the mechanical ventilation, the cooling systems that are required for these data centers. So when it comes down to the investments of a data center, it may be that there might be a $100 million investment, but $90 million of that might go directly back overseas, and the money that kind of stays might just be in buying land and building up electricity generation.
2: Okay, and that's a pattern that Australia has seen a few times as far as being a resource-heavy economy, isn't it?
3: Oh, for sure, and it's one of our competitive advantages as a nation. We've got lots of space, lots of ability to generate electricity through solar panels or through coal or other or gas infrastructure as well. But the challenge to Australia always has been, how do we leverage the fact that we're also a knowledge economy? How can we use that to capture value for the whole of Australia, not just those who own land or own the generation capacity?
2: Yeah, okay. And let's finally come back to this really optimistic strain that you found. There were some pretty strong statements on copyright and artistic work, and Albanese said no country has got it right so far. But is what he's talking about something that's even going to be possible with how quickly this technology moves?
3: It's a huge technical challenge. I think on the surface, it's great to have the aspiration that all works that are ingested into AI are licensed and paid for fairly and appropriately at rates that the artists or creators themselves set. But in practice, it's incredibly difficult to tell if an AI model has been trained on data or not. And this has been kind of the fundamental problem with so many lawsuits against AI companies around the world, is that the real challenge is just determining if these AI companies have used the data, because they don't want to disclose it. Now, for the larger foundation models, like we're talking about Anthropic's Claude or ChatGPT, Australia may be able to convince the companies behind them that they need to declare at least some of where they've sourced their data from and potentially pay some licensing. But there are so many mid-sized players in this space that are going to try and serve Australian customers without having any incentive to demonstrate where they've got their data from. And I think it's going to be a real technical and legal challenge for the government to work out how we can properly audit AI models that are coming into the country, not just for safety, but also for aligning with the copyright values that the Prime Minister is espousing. I think it's really important that the Prime Minister is looking to be a leader internationally and for Australia to be a leader internationally in the AI regulation space. I think that's really important. But I think we also need to be aware of the fact that AI investment in Australia at the moment in terms of people is lagging, and that we're also not a huge economy. We're a middle nation, essentially, and it may be worth us looking to partner with places like the EU, who also have really strong AI governance frameworks that are going into law. Because if we can join powers with other nations, we really will have the capacity to force AI companies to say, look, if you want to do business with any of these countries, you'll have to play ball in terms of copyright. If we do that, and if we kind of take this kind of community leadership approach, it may well really serve the interests of Australia overall.
4: And that, Andrew Cullen from the University of Melbourne.
0: And that was The Wise Aspen speaking to Dr. Andrew Cullen, a senior research fellow, School of Computing and Information Systems, about University of Melbourne, regarding the issue.
1: Yeah, and you're listening to Brisbane Line on 4ZZZ with Radha and Vivek. And yeah, if you guys have any song suggestions,
0: yeah, do.
1: We're trying to go for a very chill.
0: Yeah, do put them through.
1: A lot of jazz today.
0: Yeah,
1: a lot of jazz.
0: Yeah, so really, just like sit back, really relax.
1: Yeah, sit back, relax.
0: Please don't sleep.
1: Close your eyes. Don't close your eyes if you're driving.
0: Yeah,
1: that's a big one. But yeah, so we're gonna be coming. I think next up is Spring by Saint Etienne, and yeah, this is a really good song. I really love it.
0: Yeah.
1: But yeah, this one's coming up next. And then we're going to be talking about
0: the Bangkok pub fire. So yeah, that's going to be a bit of a talk. And yeah.
1: Yeah.
0: Hope you guys enjoy the next one. Yeah.
1: Yep.

0: The song you just heard was Spring by Saint Etienne, and it was honestly, I really love that song.
1: Yeah, it's a really good one too.
0: It's on
1: it's
0: on like multiple of my playlists. But yeah, we are going to jump into a story now, which has been,
1: You've been the talk of the week for the past week now. So basically what happened is a huge fire has engulfed a pub in Bangkok, killing at least 27, now approximately 30 people. Before firefighters brought the blaze under control, footage shared online by first responders. I'm sure everyone's seen the blaze that's come out of the pub on social media, TikTok and Instagram. It was
0: it's been
1: the first thing that actually popped on my screen when I first woke up. But, so shows a huge blaze raging and actually plumes of smoke coming out the front door of the Na La Prado pub in the northern part of the Thai capital on Monday, which is reported by the Associated Press. People were seen trying to flee as a thick black smoke billowed out into the sky. Rescuers said that the fire was reported around midnight. Thailand's Prime Minister Anutin Chiranvakul told the BBC at the scene that 27 people died, and that was the result, and several of the injured have been taken into hospital. He also following said that the cause of the fire was still under investigation.
0: Combustible materials were actually used to decorate the stage, which was kind of lightly better for acoustics, and it kind of instantly ignited to produce like extreme heat, smoke and deadly toxins, choking many of those who were trapped inside.
1: Which
0: is according to two experts who have studied the blaze. And Thai police are investigating if emergency exits were obstructed and prevented victims from escaping the burning pub, which underwent a safety inspection in April. The pub, located at a busy intersection next to the train station and two shopping malls, is one of a cluster of similar bars often crowded on weekend nights, serving food, drinks, as well as offering live music and televised sports.
1: Now, the pub did not answer calls or immediately respond to a request for comment on Tuesday, as its owner is among those being treated in the hospital. Quote, the severity of this fire was driven by a massive fuel load, said Basakorn Sensko, chair of the Fire Protection Engineering Committee at the Engineering Institute of Thailand, who inspected the site following Sunday's deadly inferno. Now, basically, to give a bit of a rundown of what actually has happened, it was alleged to have been a faulty air conditioning unit or a alleged kind of celebration of sparkles, essentially, or like fireworks kind of thing, a kind of contraption that was going on in the pub, but is not really known. It could be either or. What essentially that did was it kind of allowed for the ignition of acoustic foam, which was kind of laid on top of the whole pub. And due to how pretty much low the pub was, fire tends to go upwards. So what happened was that the whole ceiling was filled with acoustic foam, and that kind of just spread out. Very unfortunate that this has happened. Unfortunately, people in that vicinity were not able to get out in time. So it's kind of unfortunate to see, but also kind of informative to know the hazards of acoustic foam. Obviously, pubs and a lot of music venues use acoustic foam, but people forget that this foam is made out of plastic and it's very flammable. So once it catches fire, it spreads very quickly. And when the fire was going on, it is thought to have said that the foam was essentially dripping, melting onto people and igniting anything and everything that it touched. So that was what caused the flashover. And to give a basis of what a flashover is pretty much everything that has become so hot that everything kind of ignites all at once. So at that point, when a fire reaches that stage, is pretty much a point of no return, which resulted in the loss of lives. And very, very sad on what happened. But we'll give you more updates on the situation.
0: Yes, we're going to probably in Dubai next week or even Saturday, Brisbane. They might have a look at it. But we'll see. We'll keep you up to date. But you're listening to Brisbane Line on 4ZZZ. And we're going to jump into a song now.

0: The song you just heard was Distant Lover by Marvin Gaye, and we're on the good news flash now. Yay! But yeah, we are going to jump into that. This one is kind of an interesting story.
1: Mm-hmm.
0: Ross actually told us about it earlier today. It was in the newspaper. Though, yeah. We had nothing prepared. But yeah, but basically, a T-Rex skeleton named Gus has become the most valuable dinosaur fossil bought at an auction. The fossil discovered at a South Dakota cattle ranch in 2021 sold for about, in the US, $50.1 million. And so then Australian, that's about $71.8 million.
1: That's a lot of money. That's a lot of money.
0: After a 10-minute battle between seven bidders at, I think, Sotheby's, New York? And Gus is one of the world's most complete T-Rex skeletons with 183 fossilized bones. And the giant beast lived some between like 72 and 66 million years ago, which is a period characterized by a warm climate, high sea levels, and a vast floodable coastal plain.
1: Now, the skeleton itself measures 11.6 meters long, making it one of the most largest ones discovered. It is about 63% complete, so can you imagine if it's 100%?
0: Mm-hmm.
1: Tuesday's purchase by an anonymous buyer highlights a surging market for dinosaur bones, a trend that has drawn criticism from some paleontologists over the specimens going into private hands. Quote, "The United States is the only country in the world where fossils like this are considered personal property." Cassandra Hayton, head of science and natural history at Sotheby, told AFP before the auction.
0: Would you, if you had the money, would you buy a dinosaur?
1: I don't know. Well, we'll see. You know, it has to be a pretty big dinosaur, kind of. If it's a T-Rex, come on. I mean, it's
0: 63%. We have a 63.
1: Yeah, it's a lot of money. And like 71.8 million, can you, they would have made a big buck off of that.
0: Yeah. No, I don't know if I would buy a dinosaur.
1: Yeah. Maybe a small velociraptor.
0: Yeah,
1: you know, the ones in the Jurassic Park.
0: Yeah. Small little one. Like a little, like, stone. I don't know. Where would someone put said fossil?
1: Yeah, like, I don't know. Yeah, where would you put it in?
0: To do that, you would need to have, like, obviously can afford it. But not, why a warehouse? Because how often are you going to look at a giant, like, T-Rex?
1: True.
0: I bought that. That's mine. Let me have a look at it. And then probably bring your friends over. It'll be more novel. I think you would forget about it after that.
1: Yeah. I mean, that's why we have museums.
0: Exactly.
1: I think it
0: should have been donated to a museum. Personally, just because obviously I feel like at least so many people, other people can appreciate it.
1: Yeah.
0: And now if it's personal property, it's just going to be locked away in some room where only a couple people are going to see it. Exactly.
1: It's how the capitalistic mindset works. So, I mean, like, if
0: yeah,
1: you're going to...
0: Yeah, that
1: hustle grind. Hustle grind. I mean, I got to give it to
0: get them dinosaur bones.
1: Yeah. But yeah, personally, it would be a small one. Velociraptor, come on.
0: I probably wouldn't buy it.
1: Yeah.
0: But if it was mandatory, if I had to buy, I'd buy a small little dinosaur. Just because I don't think I would... Honestly, I probably would not care after a while. I'd be like, oh my God, I bought a dinosaur. I think it's more of like a little party trick if you're being like, hey, I bought a dinosaur.
1: One time thing.
0: And also spending like, well, $71 million.
1: I don't know.
0: We can. Dinosaur park.
1: I don't know. Any listeners, would you guys do this? Would you guys spend money for this?
0: Text in if you would buy a dinosaur.
1: Yeah. Just finding a fossil is very rare.
0: Like
1: they lived for so long.
0: Yeah,
1: too.
0: And it was only a 10-minute battle between seven.
1: That is very quick. I'm like,
0: Who are these people? Who are they buying?
1: But that's all we pretty much have for today, I think.
0: Yeah, I think that's all we have for today's Brisbane Line. You can catch up with more news and current affairs on Tuesdays and Saturdays between 12 till 1. 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
1: Yeah, do subscribe.
0: 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And stick around, From the Roots is up next, and we actually have a subscriber suggested song, and we are going to be playing Season for Change by Ronnie Jordan, which is by suggested by a subscriber, Clinton. 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Really appreciate it. This is my first time listening to this song, so hopefully it's good.
1: Yeah.
0: Hopefully it's good. I trust your taste. But yeah, you're listening to Brisbane Light on 4ZZZ with Radha and Vivek.
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together, share thoughts, ideas, whatever, build, however you want to describe it. Instead of all that negative stuff. I don't know, man. I'm, like I said, I'm not a preacher. You can do what you want, as long as it don't affect me, really. But I mean, deep down in my heart, I do care. I do have some care and love. You know what I'm saying? I mean, I ain't having it, though. I ain't getting played out. You know what I'm saying? My name is not Simple Sucker Sin. Word to mother. But,

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in this space. We respect Indigenous people, Indigenous culture, and elders past, present, and emerging. We respect the Gadigal land on which this album was recorded and recognize. Sovereignty was never ceded. Sovereignty was never ceded. Sovereignty was never ceded. Sovereignty.

I'd like to acknowledge the Turrbal and Yuggera peoples as the First Nations owners of the lands which I now stand. I pay my respect to their elders, laws, customs and creation spirits, and I extend this respect to any Aboriginal and Torres Strait Islander peoples joining us over the airwaves on From the Roots today, 1 till 3pm on 4ZZZ Radio 102.1 FM, and you're here with Georgia. Thank you so much to the Brisbane Land team for a fabulous show again. Always so great to come into the studio and just set everything up while listening to lots of different news segments and little positive chats and updates. It's always a good time of day. I can set up and tune in. If you listened to From the Roots last week, we had a very busy day in the studio, and I was in a very chatty mood as there was so many things to tell you about songwriting, about music festivals that were happening, new music that was out in the world, and we had two artists in the studio. So that was a return guest with Caitlin Thomas and her brand new single, and then we heard from Molly Quant live in the studio. She had a gorgeous show at the Cave-In that night with Millie and the Math Show, who we've also had on From the Roots. So it was a really great day. Some really interesting chats went down in the studio. So if you missed it, you don't have to have FOMO and miss out completely. You can listen back if you head to the 4ZZZ website, hit programs, From the Roots, and last week's date. This week, I'm super excited because there's been some really great new music coming out of the scene, but also coming out of the coastal scene. And there is a new duo that actually aren't so new. They have been playing music together, playing at weddings and playing all sorts of gigs as a duo, two friends, for years, but they've never put out music together until recently. They put out their debut single. Goodness, I wonder how long ago that was now. Maybe reaching a month and a bit. And that is Paper Daisies from the Gold Coast, and they released their song Heartbreaking Cowboy, and then they released a brand new song, Bonnie, which we heard recently as well. So much new music, and I'm very excited to have them live in the studio today at 2 p.m. so we get to hear it all for ourselves. So do stick around until then. I have a real range of music for the playlist today. Some older songs, some new songs, and yeah, really jumping around kind of the early 2000s to 2026. So a little bit of everything in there for you today. A little bit of folk, a little bit of country, and everything in between. So do stick around. It's going to be a great 2 hours on 102.1 FM. Please do text in via the text line on 0420 626 733, and let me know what music you're loving right now. I know over the next few months we're going to have a very busy few months of music and chats and all sorts. If you've heard about Big Sound and the artists that they've announced for the showcase this year, there's so much cool music coming to Brisbane this September, and I attended the Big Sound launch last night, which was so lovely. Saw so many familiar faces and new faces in the industry. So I know over the next few weeks as well, before we jump into August, I'll be chatting more a little bit about that as we go on too. So yeah, text in. Let me know what you're loving. Music out of Oz, out of the local scene. We're going to start today's show with Sam Teske and his song, Till the River Takes Us Home. 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

What a beautiful tune there from Maya, Australian artist, brand new release. That is her song, Broken Glass. A real lovely mixture there of some pop sensibilities, but that folk basis that we absolutely love here and From the Roots. Above that was a 2025 release from Finn Pearson with Boys Don't Cry. He is a rising West Australian singer-songwriter, and this is a country-inspired track that delves into the damaging impacts of toxic masculinity and the struggles of emotional repression. It is a gorgeous song and a really lovely, some really lovely country textures in there as well. Again, another song with lots of different influences in the track that you can hear through that instrumentation. But that slide guitar, I can't get enough of it. I really love it. And on a similar kind of vein to that one was the top song there in the bracket, Sam Teske. And that's his 2021 release, Till the River Takes Us Home. Sam Teske is lead guitarist, ARIA award-winning and Grammy-nominated engineer from the Teske Brothers. And he released his debut solo album, Cycles, in October of 2021. This song was the second single release from that album, and it's almost an oasis in the center of the album. Lots of different instruments and textures that make space for a very heartfelt bluegrass tune to emerge in that space. Fun fact for the recording of this song, I absolutely love learning about how songs are recorded and what unique ways artists are approaching recording something and making an experience in the recording studio maybe a little bit different to the norm. And so for this song, they actually set up a microphone in the outdoors along with his friends Joe Fairburn and Neil Wilkinson, and they recorded the song live. First of all, I love a live recording, but it was complete with a surprised guest vocal from a flock of birds. I've got a quote here from Sam himself, that there was this magical moment where the birds came in on the right. On the second verse, a big flock flew over, and that created a whole new environment for that track. And yeah, listening back to the song, I could pick out those birds, and it's really lovely. So if you didn't hear them that time, make sure you go and check that song out again, Till the River Takes Us Home, and make sure you listen out for those birds in verse 2. You're tuned into From the Roots on 4ZZZ Radio. You're here with Georgia, and I'm taking you through some of my favourite new releases and songs that have come out over the last few years or so. In fact, next up, we've got one just from last year, an Australian release from Small Town Romance. You might have heard me play this one when it came out last year if you've been a long-term listener. And that song is Wild Boys. It's the third single off of Home Fires, which was the upcoming record from the Melbourne artist Small Town Romance. This is Wild Boys. Hope you love it.

Cedar Smoke there with Borderline, a brand new local release out of Brisbane. And that new song is a part of an unreleased EP that was actually written and recorded back in 2020 with lots of time imposed, and an extra batch of somber acoustic songs were naturally written. So after shelving the songs from the 2021 album that they put out called Into the Wild World, they're finally ready to put these songs out into the world, which is amazing, and I'm so glad that they have. I loved that song. Gorgeous little tune. Above that, you heard a brand new song from Carla Genevieve, and she put out a double single, which we played one of the tunes last week on the show. And this week we got to hear Finally Broke Me, which is just a heartbreaking, gorgeous, emotional track. And I cannot wait to hear what's going to come next from Carla, because there is this beautiful sonic world that she's taking these songs on, and I look forward to more of it, really. At the top of that bracket there, you heard from Australian artist Small Town Romance with Wild Boys, which came out last year. It was the third single release off of Home Files, which was their record that came out end of last year. They're a Melbourne-based band. And yeah, this song is just super heartbreaking in its tenderness. It's an intimate portrait of two brothers and their mother. It was recorded live in one take, and yeah, it's just such a heartbreaking track. They've got a quote here that they've sent through saying that we've all known young men who fly too close to the sun. Some get away with it, grow up, and those wild years become fodder for nostalgia-filled anecdotes. And some of these beautiful boys are lost. The older I get, the more I think about the mothers holding their breath and praying that their wild boys make it to the other side. A gorgeous track and a really lovely, how long is that track? Nearly 5 minutes, but a really gentle, soothing 5 minutes, that is for sure. You're tuned into From the Roots here with Georgia. It's 1:35 p.m. Stick around until 2 to hear from our live guest artist in the studio. But of course, in the meantime, there is always more music to share with you. Now, not as many new releases this week, so I've dived back just a year ago to see all of the great tunes that came out in Australia just in 2025. But before we do that, here's Powerball by another Australian artist, and that is Grace Turner. Stick around and we'll see you soon.

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If you guys didn't know, you can subscribe your pets to 4ZZZ as well, because why should we as humans keep the warm inner glow all to ourselves? Thanks, Peanut, for subscribing.

What a gorgeous song. I'm still just as amazed by that tune, which is actually a debut single, and I'm just as surprised and excited by this song as I was when I first heard it back in 2025, and that is Estella Cullen, a local artist with Bold Enough. She is a 17-year-old indie folk singer-songwriter, and that song delves into the universal theme of self-discovery. From the opening lyric, "Am I coming up for air? I feel the burn," she expresses the emotions of dealing with the pressure, the failure that teenagers often feel trying to find their own identity in a world that's very much influenced now through social media. A really lovely tune there. Above that, you heard from Emily Lubitz with Big Time, a 2025 release as well. She's known for her work with award-winning indie folk pioneers Tin Pan Orange, if you have heard of that band before. Absolutely fabulous music. And Emily actually first stepped out on her own with debut EP Begin Again, which brought to life this new country-tinged body of work. And this song, Big Time, is a story about a small-town girl with a voice that brings cowboys to their knees. The fame and fortune promised to have for her to have been elusive, and now she mostly sings in the local bars. But she's world class and everyone knows it. Such a great tune, and I absolutely loved chatting with Emily Lubitz last year about that album that she put out at the end of the year and all of the different themes that she explored in that body of work. Above that, at the top of the bracket, you heard from Grace Turner, and that was her song Powerball. You're tuned into From the Roots on 4ZZZ Radio here with Georgia. It's 1:49 p.m., so we've not long now until we jump on with our live guest artists in the studio, so stick around until 2 p.m. If this is your first time tuning in, welcome. 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Fun fact, I do something called Physical Media Monday, where I have to play a CD or a record kind of to start my day. And yeah, I love that. And if you love that, you should check out Garage Sounds Record Store. All right, let's move on. There is so much music to share with you today and so little time. How have we already nearly made it to 2 p.m.? Up next, you're going to hear from South Australian artist, a fellow South Australian like myself, and that is Ethan Davis with a 2025 release, and that is Four Simple Words. Enjoy.

0: One of my favorite tunes, that one. It's short, it's sweet, it says everything it needs to say, and is just a little bit of a boppy one there from Cat Clyde. 2:15. That's all it is. That's all it needs to be. That's everywhere I go. And above that, you heard from Nine Terrell with Singing Our Way Home, which was another 2025 release. And hitting off that bracket was Ethan Davis with Four Simple Words, a soft and warm song from the heart. It was written for the first dance in their recent wedding and is now being released as a single with a music video attached to that as well. Very heartfelt and some beautiful storytelling in that one. It has just hit 2 p.m. and that means it's time to introduce you to our live guest artist in the studio today. It's your time to be involved as well, so do text in via the text line 0420 626 7333, and yeah, send through your thoughts, any questions and comments. We look forward to hearing from you. It's time to welcome Paper Daisies, who are a country pop duo from the Gold Coast, making music that sits somewhere between the feeling of the open road and the lingering haze of golden hour. Think shimmering pop hooks with the kind of country soul that settles deep in your chest, held together by two voices that were made to harmonize and stories that aren't afraid to make you feel something. And they've traveled to Brisbane today for some thrifting this morning in West End, and now a radio interview. That sounds like a dream day.
1: It really is.
0: Ask me. Goodness. Now, introduce yourself so the listeners can put a voice to the name.
1: Yes. Hello, I'm Britt.
2: And I'm Rhea.
0: There you go. Thank you for coming. It's so exciting to have you in the studio. I was really excited to receive your debut single when it came out not all that long ago, and to hear it for the first time and go, what? This is their debut single? But it makes sense because you've been making music together for so long now, right? You've been singing and performing for how many years was it?
2: Since 2017 that we've been actually doing gigs together as Paper Daisies.
0: Wow.
1: Yeah, 9 years.
2: Yeah, it's a long time.
1: Crazy.
0: How long have you known each other?
2: Maybe 2014.
1: Oh, whoa.
2: Yeah.
1: 12 years.
0: Wow.
2: Yeah.
0: But I feel like that makes a collaboration so strong and nice when you're with like a best friend. Definitely. Doing the thing that you love. 100%. How has it been kind of navigating the world of releasing music with your friend?
2: I mean, it's been really great. I feel like we're a great team together. Like, we sort of take on different roles and we can kind of take the lead in some parts, and then the other person will say, hey, can you do this and I'll do this, and it just always seems to flow.
1: Yeah, and I guess everything's really fun.
0: Yeah.
1: Because we're best friends, so every time we do anything like working for content or anything like that, we're just being silly and having fun, so it's the best.
0: Isn't that good? And I feel like you'd know each other's voices really well too, so when you're writing something, oh, this would fit really well if I did the high part, you do the lower part.
2: Yeah. That always seems to flow really naturally, which I think is very helpful. There's never that tension of, I want this part. Like, it's, we know where each other's voice shines. And so I'm always like, yes, you have to sing this part or you'll do the same for me. Like, because it's ultimately what's best for the music.
0: Yeah.
2: And we love each other's voices.
0: Oh, I could tell that when you were putting out that content and putting out the songs, you could feel that through the screen.
2: Oh, that's cool.
0: I was saying to my 4ZZZ colleagues, like, I'm looking forward to the girls coming in because I feel like I already know them just through social media and the music that you're putting out. It's just two girls being real, doing their thing, right? Can you tell me a little bit about the two songs? Because now you've released a new one called Bonnie. Can you tell me a little bit about the two worlds of these songs, where they came from, and what led you to releasing these two right now? It's a big question. There's multiple questions in the one. Where would you like to start? Your debut.
1: Yeah, Heartbreaking Cowboy. That was actually the first song that we wrote together with our collaborator, guitarist Brad Green as well. We just got together and we started kind of playing around. We were also being silly as usual.
2: And snacking.
1: So many snacks.
0: Being silly and snacks. Lollies. That sounds like the best stuff. Yeah. Songwriting, silly snacks. Love it.
1: 100%. That was the best, the greatest time. And we were just playing around. We're like, oh my gosh, this is going to be fun. This is a fun song.
2: Yeah.
1: Mm. And actually what was interesting is we'd had this conversation just recently with one of our friends. about a guy that she liked and was kind of like not sure if he liked her back. He's very well known around the town.
2: And and lots of girls are feeling the same way.
1: Exactly.
2: And we were like, ooh, juicy tea.
1: juicy. And we love some tea.
3: Small town tea is juicy.
2: We love tea. Yeah. Especially when we're like on the outside of the tea. And we're like just
3: not, you're not a part of the drama. You're just a people watcher. Yes.
1: Service.
2: We're like drama. The happily married girlies that are like looking in at the tea.
3: I love that. Classic. So that's the place that this song came out of.
1: Yeah. Wow. Started weaving itself into when we were writing.
2: Yeah.
1: We're like, oh my gosh, this is about this.
2: And it became won't mention such it, but. From a lot of our like friends as well that have heard it, who are like, I can relate to this. And we realized that it was so much this kind of, it's got this girlhood feeling and this like talking with your girlfriends where it's on that edge of, I don't know what's happening. So it felt fun and relatable and like something that we've all kind of felt before.
3: Oh my gosh. I love that. Yeah. So cool. And then just so recently you put out another one. It was like the first one was received so well. Oh, let's give you another. Let's give you another treat. Yeah. Tell us about then this next song, Bonnie.
1: Yeah. So yeah, Bonnie is very different to Heartbreaking Cowboy. We actually just kind of started writing this song, don't even know why, about Bonnie and Clyde, like from Bonnie's perspective.
2: I feel like you came out with this like initial line and this idea of this Bonnie and Clyde thing and it just flowed.
1: Snowballed. Yeah. But I guess at the same time, even though it is based on that kind of like iconic, you know, historical story, it's very much about probably something a lot of people have gone through, which is kind of a toxic relationship where you know it has an end date and you
3: an expiry
1: are so in love,
3: date.
1: So in love with this person, but you just know that it's not lasting. It can't work out in the end because it's not right. Yeah.
2: Like a prolonged ending.
1: Yeah.
2: Collective.
3: So the first one's kind of like fun and this one's
2: heart-wrenching.
3: Feel the two things
2: some fun back.
1: But it's heaps of fun to come.
3: I liked how aesthetically they had their own worlds as well, like the first song, like all of that kind of country classic out in the field kind of look, and this second one by the ocean, by the water was a nice contrast. And I think it fits those moods.
2: And also just like I guess showcasing like where we live as well, like coastal cowgirls. Like that's our world, that's our nature, that's totally our expansive space is these beaches and oceans and nice to be able to share that with people.
3: Oh, most definitely. Well, I'm so excited to hear the song. If you're ready to give it a whirl. Sure. Everyone listening, this is Paper Daisies live in Studio 2 with their new song, Bonnie. Take it away, girls.

0: Beautiful. Everyone listening, that was Paper Daisies live in Studio 2 with their new song, Bonnie. That was so nice. We had a listener text in say, beautiful song, exactly what I needed on this dreary day. Thank you.
1: That's so nice.
0: I couldn't agree more. It is like a rainy day song. Hey,
2: yeah. It's like a looking out the window, like a shawl wrapped around
1: it's
2: you.
1: It's us. We love the drama, don't we?
0: We love the drama.
2: We're very sensitive souls, so any chance to cry.
0: I love it. Well, we should make a music video and have it all very dramatic and
1: wistful.
0: Expressive.
1: Definitely down for that.
0: That's the
2: yearning.
0: Oh my God, the yearning. The yearning. I love it. So good. Now, we've talked a little bit about the collaborative process. I know you'd mentioned that you two have very much specific roles that work well. Like you work well as a team because you've got different things that you're best at.
1: Yeah.
0: Tell me, what are your jobs?
2: Our jobs?
0: What are your band jobs? Like
2: Our band jobs.
0: Who does what?
2: Well, I feel like, Brittany, I will talk about you. Talk about myself.
0: She's going to tell you what your job is, and you better get it done.
2: Listen up. No. Brittany is incredible at styling, aesthetic, visuals, dreaming up these beautiful visuals and editing and framing and making us look gorgeous. I feel like you're fantastic.
0: Love.
2: Is that I completely overthink everything, even just down to fonts and colors. Like, I feel like you're really good at seeing the whimsy, the font girl. Yeah, just like this.
0: Love.
2: I feel
0: that's
2: like
0: a very important job.
2: It's honestly probably the most important. Yeah, other than writing and singing the music, I feel like it is the most important in the current space of what's required of you in music.
1: Yes. You're a wonderful, and it sounds not that exciting, but you're a wonderful admin lady.
2: Yes.
0: You really
1: you're the lady
0: like,
1: at the desk.
2: Yeah.
1: We would not get anywhere without Rhea making sure that we're applying for things, we're getting things to the distributor, we're doing all the things that I would be like, I have no idea.
0: You're the organization
2: queen.
1: Assigning tasks. Because I think when we actually get down to making music, we're so collaborative that we're like, the jobs exist in the things that aren't necessarily music.
0: No, that makes sense. That's nice to then have like a aesthetic creative brain and like, let's do it brain. That would work well together.
2: How, because I feel like that's not actually how my brain operates at all. But for some reason,
0: in the music world, it does.
2: When you got a dream and a wish, you're
1: just
2: like,
1: I'm
2: gonna do it.
1: Yep.
0: When the whimsy is there, you got to lock in. Now, another really important question that I have is, where did the name Paper Daisies come from? I love it. It's such a sweet name.
1: Oh, it's actually not that exciting where it came from, is
0: it? Yeah.
2: I got booked for a gig that I was dreading playing by myself because it was in like a really loud pub and it's like, I get nervous. And Britt and I worked together and I was like, hey, do you want to do this gig with me? And we'll just pitch it as a duo. And then the venue asked for a name. And I don't even know.
1: It was Chris. It was your husband.
2: Oh,
1: he was like, how about this? And we're like, okay, that's
0: what?
1: It.
2: Yeah, and it was probably because we had a bunch of flowers.
0: Husband.
2: Yeah, it actually was. And it was probably because...
0: You never hear it being the husband.
2: Yeah. I mean, we have very creative husbands. Yeah.
0: I love that. You're both very lucky.
2: Yeah. Yeah, they're very creative. Yeah. They're part of the team. They actually are part of the team.
0: Yeah. What are their jobs?
1: Photographers, both of them are photographers.
0: What?
2: Yeah.
1: Actually,
0: you both.
1: Chris?
0: Good.
1: Chris is a famous breakdancer.
2: My husband's legitimately. Like, he's actually a famous dancer.
1: Side note.
2: Yeah.
1: Yeah. He travels around the world.
2: He's really cool.
0: Could he go to the Olympics?
2: It's about us right now.
1: He got really close to
2: He
1: the
2: got really
1: Olympics.
2: Close, but he wasn't really into
1: it. But he was like
2: not into it.
1: Red Bull champion in like Brazil
0: no.
1: and
0: yeah.
1: all these. Yeah. yeah. He's been to Paris. Like,
0: look at you, cool bunch.
2: He's really hot.
0: I presumed so. I love that. That's amazing.
2: That. But Jeff, Britt's husband, has done most of the visuals for our stuff.
1: He is an absolute legend.
0: Wow. Yeah. Well, you've got the whole team. It's like if you need a music video and you've got the choreographer, I suppose, as well.
2: We're not dancing.
0: No, you're not. It's not your thing. It's not. No.
2: Not
0: a bit of line dancing in country music.
1: Oh, yeah, that
2: we actually really want to do some line
0: dancing.
2: Yeah. So. Actually, maybe we could do it with you.
0: Yeah, hit me up.
2: Let's go.
0: Let's do it. I'll take you lined up.
2: Yeah. Okay.
1: So we're heading in first. We're going.
0: Let's go.
2: 4ZZZ excursion. Yes.
0: So good. And one last question. I know you did a little bit of a show recently as well. Yeah. Oh. Can you tell me a little bit about that? Because it looked gorgeous.
1: A show, you say?
2: Yes.
0: A live show.
1: We did So Far Sounds in Byron.
2: Yeah.
1: For their summer.
0: Gorgeous.
1: No, not summer. Their solstice. It was winter for us.
2: Yeah.
1: But it happened all over the world.
2: It was like a 24-hour period of non-stop music throughout all the So Far venues in the world.
1: And we played alongside a couple of other artists, but it was the most beautiful.
0: What was the venue? Because it looked stunning.
1: It was a hairdresser in Byron.
0: No way.
1: Yeah, it's such a cool space. Yeah, it's called Hair Jesus. Right. Highly recommend.
2: Yeah.
0: You'd probably feel like you've met Jesus if you get your hair cut in there.
1: It's far out. So, so
2: it's
1: beautiful.
2: Like, it's gorgeous. It kind of felt like a church inside.
0: Like it looks like a wedding space.
2: Candle lit and everyone just on the floor, like
0: beautiful,
2: looking up, and everyone there was just, I could cry about it again, honestly. Yeah, we were a mess. Like, we just kept crying because it was so, like, beautiful to receive such intentional attention from an audience that want to know.
0: Those are the best shows, though. If you are so vulnerable and, like, open and raw that you can get to the point of crying in front of an audience like that too, that's like an experience. You and the audience are both collectively experiencing that.
2: Yeah, like they were just moving us just by being there. Like, and then they were moved by us and they were crying and we were crying and it was very healing.
0: Healing. Sounds like a women's circle.
2: Yeah. I mean, the men were crying too.
0: Okay.
2: It's all
0: beautiful. Well, bring it to Brisbane. Bring this energy to Brisbane.
2: We need more
0: please.
2: Of these gigs, actually.
1: Yeah.
2: Intimate gigs. Yeah. I think that
1: plug
2: is the way
1: for
2: forward.
1: So Far Sounds as well. Yeah. Like, it was shout one of the most so beautiful things gosh. I've ever been to. Mm-hmm. Very, very cool.
0: Great.
1: Yeah.
0: Well, on Instagram, what is your handle for people to find you? And then we can link them. And if you're playing gigs up here, they can find you.
1: Yay. It's Paper handle? Daisy's Music.
0: Yeah.
1: Yes.
0: Beautiful. Okay. Well, don't go anywhere.
2: Okay.
0: We've got a very fun segment coming up soon.
2: Blind dancing?
0: But it was one of blind dancing. Yep. Let's do it. They can't see us, but they'll hear the giggles.
2: They can hear the shoes.
0: They can hear the boots on the carpet.
2: Yeah.
0: It's been wonderful chatting with you girls. That was Paper Daisies. Everyone listening, you're tuned into From the Roots. Do text in, be a part of it. We've got our silly questions segment up next via the text line. Text in 0420-626-733. We look forward to hearing from you. Up next, you'll hear from another local artist, and that is Amala with Cycle.

0: We just went down memory lane to 2008 for a local release, and that is from Louise D'Arcy with I Don't Need You Anymore, a really beautiful tune there. Above that, you heard from Dave Rawlings and Julian Welch, a 2024 release out of the USA with Empty Trainload of Sky, a really lovely collaboration, and it's just those harmonies are gorgeous. The storytelling is what I love most in traditional folk music, so yeah, one that I have on repeat. And at the top of that bracket is a local artist, Amala, with Cycle, which came out of 2025 as well. It was formed during a rehearsal at her guitarist's house where she started mumbling the words, "It's just a part of me, an empty street." And that's where this song went from. It explores themes of staying stuck in cycles of self-sabotage, but instead recognizing them as parts of ourselves to accept and, of course, forgive. Some beautiful lush guitars in that one and some really stunning storytelling. Now, we've made it into our Silly Questions segment on From the Roots 4ZZZ Radio. You're tuned into 102.1 FM. Stick around because this is my favourite time of the week, favourite time of a Thursday, of course. Do text in via the text line via 0420626733 to be a part of the fun. I'm here live with Paper Daisies.
1: Hello.
0: Britt and Rhea. And we had some great chats prior to the song break. So if you missed that, make sure you head to the 4ZZZ website, hit programs From the Roots, and then today's date, the 16th of July, to listen back. All right. Time to get silly. Okay. You've told me that you like to be silly. So I think this segment is perfect for you. It was made for you. Let's just get stuck into it. My first one is, if you could only travel by one mode of transport forever, what would it be?
2: I already know yours.
3: Wait, what is it?
1: Oh, a horse.
0: I love that.
2: She gestures me horse riding.
1: I did a little, horse riding.
2: Giddy up. Actually, yes.
3: I've just recently started learning to horse ride, and it's my favorite.
0: Isn't it gorgeous?
3: Thing
0: I used to do horse riding when I was little, but it's kind of like a hard hobby to have as a kid, unless you live on property and can afford a horse.
3: It's so expensive, 100%.
0: But how gorgeous is it?
3: Yeah, I love it. It's the best. I do it like once a week at the moment. It's my favorite time of the week.
0: Nice. Where do you horse ride out of?
3: It's on the Gold Coast. It's called Gold Coast Equestrian.
0: Nice.
3: It's like out in the valley, and it's just
0: Is
3: so
0: it far
3: pretty.
0: From you, or like it's easy to get to?
3: Half an hour. Yeah, okay. It's not too bad.
0: Nice. Yeah. Oh, what a beautiful little moment of each week.
3: Yeah, it's my
0: favorite.
3: I love
0: that for
3: it's
0: you.
3: My favorite. So good.
0: And how are you traveling? By donkey?
2: Yeah. Look, I'm right behind her on a donkey. Gosh, like any mode of transport. I feel like I have two options. But if it wasn't so slow, like if I could speed it up a bit, I'd choose a train because I love sitting on a train. But it's maybe not super.
0: It is a gorgeous.
2: For a long time.
0: I haven't been on a train in so long. Yeah. But I think it's because, I guess you would catch a train because coast to
2: Brisbane sometimes, but sometimes it's not convenient. I think if you're in Europe, it's convenient.
0: Yeah.
2: And it's very, like we said, we live for the drama. Like, a train feels dramatic.
3: You staring out the window. Like, I can imagine it.
2: Leading to
3: my saddest song ever.
0: Oh, my gosh. Yeah.
2: But otherwise, maybe
0: Melbourne and Adelaide, like, the train's there. I mean, I know because I lived in both of those places, but the train's there. It makes sense to catch a train.
2: Yeah.
0: But
2: like, a tram's kind of like a mini train.
0: Yeah.
2: But otherwise, rollerblades, because we're staying up rollerblading, and I'm going to get some rollerblades.
0: I have rollerblades,
2: do you?
0: Too.
2: We're doing a rollerblading hang, too. Line dancing and rollerblading.
3: Yeah, we've got
0: Who's
3: coming?
0: Rollerblading, line dancing.
2: Whoa.
0: Is that
2: okay,
0: safe?
2: We're doing it. Well, even if it's not safe, we're doing it.
0: I think we should start
2: We
0: trend.
2: Can pad up.
3: Yeah. I'm really into that.
2: Yeah.
0: That's a great idea.
2: Yeah, okay.
0: I've owned roller skates since I was in year four, and they still fit because they're the interchangeable sizing. Like,
2: oh my gosh.
0: It goes from a size. Size four to a size eight.
3: I remember those.
2: Oh, they were
0: they
2: were cool. Like the good ones.
0: Best birthday present ever. It's lasted so long.
2: Yeah. That's really good.
0: So good. Okay.
2: Cool.
0: I love it. Well, I'll see you on a horse out on the streets and you'll be rollerblading.
2: Yeah.
3: I've got a rope and just pulling you off.
2: Oh, that's
0: that sounds efficient, actually.
2: Yeah, that's great.
0: Oh, so good. Okay, if you could spend a day in any decade, which would you choose? I know that you love vintage fashion, and I saw that on your page. I'm a lover of that too, so I thought that'd be the right kind of question to ask you guys.
3: Ooh. I actually, just for nostalgia reasons, I think I'd like to live in the 90s, like forever.
2: Yeah.
3: Like that just feels like
0: it's probably a good time,
3: so homely. And
2: yeah, it was a good time. Not that I was there because I'm so young. No, no, I was there. I definitely was there.
3: I was there. I did live in the 90s.
0: The denial creeping in.
2: But if I could choose one...
3: The 90s, what are those?
2: Yeah. If I could choose one that I didn't live through, I think I would definitely be in my prime in the 70s.
0: Me too.
2: The hippie revolution... Find me there under a tree.
0: Big glasses. Yeah. You should see the sunnies I wore today. Like big 70s sunnies. Yeah.
2: We live for that. Cool. Yeah. 70s San Francisco.
0: Bit of flares. Some flares. Yeah.
2: Like disco? A boho dress and you just sing in the park.
0: Yeah. Oh my God. Love it.
2: And protest.
0: Love it. What a time to be alive. Okay, here we go. Here's another one kind of on that wavelength. Would you rather only listen to old music or only listen to new releases?
3: Oh, old music.
2: Old. Old music.
0: Yeah.
3: I don't know. Old music.
0: I am so conflicted with
2: really?
0: This one, though.
2: I mean, you would hear so much incredible new music.
0: My highlight of every week is hearing the new songs that come through.
2: Yeah, true.
0: And so, like, all the new releases, it's so exciting, and it's so exciting to hear music that's being inspired by things that are happening right now.
2: Yeah.
3: Wow.
0: So,
3: okay.
0: I was like, so local strong, voices, I'm now. Like, oh, I love local voices. Yeah. It's my passion.
3: True, this we should have said new.
2: Yeah, so we should have said new.
0: But old, like, yeah. I love, like...
2: If can't. I couldn't hear old music, though, I think that would make me really
0: if
2: sad.
0: If I couldn't hear 80s rap, what would I do?
2: Yeah.
0: I'd fall into a Great Depression.
3: What would I do?
0: What would I do? A Great Depression would begin.
2: Yeah.
0: It'd be a bad year.
2: Yeah, it would be.
0: Oh, my goodness.
2: Okay. That's a hard one.
3: That is actually hard.
2: I want to find a friend.
0: Please text in, let us know what we should pick. 0420-66733. I mean, one for each. How about that?
2: Yeah, one for each.
0: It wins.
2: Okay, old ending.
0: Okay, I have a quick fire round. Are you ready?
2: Hopefully. Do we answer at the same time? Or separately?
0: I think that would be really confusing.
2: Yeah, that would be confusing.
0: Should we go Brit first?
2: Yeah, Brit first. Yeah, go.
0: Coffee or tea?
3: Coffee.
2: Oh, coffee. I was still looking.
0: You're like, I just want to be different tea.
2: I was like, no, no. Coffee.
0: I'll say what you don't say.
2: Yeah. Coffee.
0: Okay. Summer or winter?
3: Oh, that's actually... Okay.
2: Really?
3: Oh, it's so hard for me.
2: I know.
0: Wow.
3: Well, I don't like summer on the Gold Coast.
2: No.
3: But summer anywhere else. But I love winter. I don't know. That's so hard.
0: What about for fashion? Like, I lose all of my coolness in winter.
3: You lose coolness in winter. You look cool right now.
0: Oh,
2: the layers.
0: Stop.
2: You look so cool.
0: Yeah, what do you know? I'm summer.
2: Oh, wow. Yeah.
0: I let the legs out. It's very freeing.
2: See,
0: dresses,
2: I don't let my legs out.
0: Dresses and skirts and shorts and pretty tops.
3: Yeah,
2: yeah.
3: I mean, Europe summer,
0: and hats and sunglasses.
2: Yeah.
0: And
2: I'm very pale and the sun doesn't like me.
0: I'm very pale.
2: The sun doesn't like me as much as I love the sun. So I feel like winter is for me because I'm more comfortable.
0: You're winter girls. Well, I need help with winter fashion then.
2: Yeah, we love the drama.
3: Yeah, we do. You ever met a dramatic summer girl? No.
0: I think I'm dramatic.
2: Oh, okay.
0: I don't know.
2: We've met the dramatic
0: Maybe I'm more dramatic in winter, though, because I hate it. Like, I'm in constant pain.
2: Yeah.
3: Constant pain.
0: I'm in constant...
2: Yeah,
0: hate
2: like
0: it.
2: Turmoil.
0: That quick round was slow round. Okay. Yeah. Rain or sun? The snort.
3: I think rain.
2: Yep, rain.
0: Wow.
2: Like, as long as I'm indoors.
0: It's kind of sad and depressing on that side of the table.
3: Really,
2: but we're actually
0: sunny all the way.
2: We're very sunshiny people, but we thrive in so gloomy conditions.
3: We're so thought daughter.
2: Yeah, we're thought daughters. We're
0: okay.
2: Reading and crafting and...
0: Fair.
2: Yeah.
0: But what about reading and crafting out in nature in the sun?
3: I also enjoy that.
2: I swear.
0: All right. Okay.
2: No, but both. But
3: we
2: both.
3: Can't answer these rapid at all.
0: No. Okay, last one.
2: Okay.
0: Are you ready?
2: I'm ready.
0: Are you ready?
2: I don't know. I'm scared.
0: Cake or cookies?
3: Cake.
2: Cookies.
3: Cake.
0: Yeah. You're my girl.
2: Cookies. Cookies. I don't know. I'm pretty
4: Yeah.
2: Like, it has to be a specific cake.
4: Oh, wow.
2: Yeah.
0: There you go. Well, it's been wonderful chatting with you girls. I feel like I just learned a whole heap about both you, and I think I have a favourite now.
2: What, the cake?
0: Just the cake.
2: Answer. Man. Can't have favourites. You can't have a favourite.
0: But you said rollerblading.
2: Yeah.
0: So you're even.
2: Yeah.
3: Okay. Fair, fair.
0: Oh, it's been so great chatting with you. All the best for what's to come. I look forward to seeing what's next for Poppy Daisies.
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0: You guys listening in, you're tuned into From the Roots. We've got 20 more minutes of music and I have some tunes lined up for you. So do stick around for these. Up next, you're hearing from Gina Williams and Guy Goose with Corn Dumb.

What a beautiful tune. I love that one for its rawness and those harmonies. It is just a gorgeous little acoustic song there out of 2015. Lou Bradley with Falling Off the World. Started writing these songs when they moved to the hills of Mullumbimby, and when they had six good ones, they recorded an EP at a local warehouse studio in Byron Bay. Really cool tune there. Above that, you heard from local artist Soleil with First Time at Life, which was a 2025 release that we premiered last year, and one that I love the production. I love the sweeping vocals and just the whole meaning behind the song. You know, don't be so hard on yourself because it is really your first time at life. Let's just be here in the present moment and have a really great time. Above that, you heard from Callum Mungaloo with Dancing. It was a 2025 release and just a fun song as well. So many good vibes. Again, just boogie, be happy, that kind of vibe. Above that, at the top of the bracket, was Gina Williams and Guy Gauss with Corn Dumb, which was actually a release from this year. And it's a really beautiful tune and collaboration in that album. I really love it. You're tuned into From the Roots here on 4ZZZ Radio, and you're with Georgia. Before the break, we had a duo from the Gold Coast in the studio called Paper Daisies. And we had such a wonderful chat, such a fun little silly question segment as well. And I really appreciate everyone that did text in. I know we were talking about decades and the 70s and all of that fashion. And we've had someone text in, give me pink melted heart glasses. And then we did ask a question about whether if you only could listen to old music or new music, what would you choose? And we've had a really well thought out response here in the text line saying old, because everything new eventually becomes old and available to listen to. New means good songs you love become old and then denied to you. So yeah, that totally makes sense. And I love your thinking. Very smart. It's almost like a taskmaster challenge where you have to kind of think, how can I work around this prompt, this question, and find an out? How can I manipulate the question itself? So good. If you want to keep updated with the show and the artists that we have on, do follow the Instagram page at From the Roots 4ZZZ. We have hit over 1,000 supporters. I appreciate it so much, which means we get to go live on Thursdays again. And it just means so much to connect with so many of you out there. If you missed my interview with Paper Daisies, Britt and Rhea earlier in the show, you can access this through the live stream that I'll put up, but also online via the 4ZZZ website. You can listen back. I'm Georgia. Thanks for tuning in. Tune in next week for more. Of course, we've got a busy few months ahead, so do stay tuned. Stick around after this to hear from the wonderful Brown Couch crew. Next up, I'm going to leave you with one more, and that is from The Tiger and Me, and this song is called The Smoke. I really love this tune. It's a lovely one. I reckon you'll love it. From Australia, from 2011. See you next time. Bye.

0: At 4ZZZ, we acknowledge the traditional owners of the land on which we broadcast. We pay our respects to the elders past and present and emerging of the Turrbal and Yuggera people. We acknowledge that their sovereignty over this land was never ceded,
1: and we stand in solidarity with them.
2: Hello!
3: G'day.
4: How are you?
2: G'day. Thanks, Georgia, for the last 2 hours.
4: Yay.
2: What's better, new?
3: Well, this is
4: Oh, we were listening. We listen to the radio when driving in, Joe.
2: Do you?
4: Yeah, so we know.
3: Listening to old music or new music?
2: Yeah.
3: Definitely old.
2: Question.
4: Yeah.
2: Well, I said there's more old good ones than new good ones. So.
4: But it's pretty good.
3: All become old anyway, so.
4: Mind explosion.
3: You just have to wait a little.
4: Yeah.
2: Yeah.
3: It's usually...
4: It's about how it works.
3: Yeah. Nothing changes for me.
4: That's it.
2: Well, I'm just a boring old fart, so I have the young people put up with...
4: I know, it's such a chore, Joe. It's like doing the mowing. I had to think of an old person chore there.
2: Well, I used to do that for a living. The council. Gee, guess. You know who else is old?
4: Who?
2: Cheech Marin.
4: Oh, yeah.
2: Cheech and Chong.
4: Yeah.
2: Fine. He turned 80 on Monday, I think. Oof. This week.
4: That's good innings.
2: Still going.
3: He does our request line opening right. This week.
4: That's right.
3: So personally. It's live every
4: Flies
3: time.
4: Flies in.
2: Yeah, so I picked one of their songs that he sings.
4: Oh, yeah.
2: Nice. Off the Up in Smoke movie soundtrack.
4: Very nice.
2: And a few others.
3: Speaking of soundtracks, what have we got in store?
2: Oh, you want to know, do you?
3: Yeah.
2: I wasn't going to mention it this week. Because it's the Minions movie and Despicable Me soundtrack. Which has got a lot of old fart music on it, but they pick good ones.
4: Yeah.
2: And there's funny bits from them, the yellow things. I saw the movie.
3: The Minions?
2: Yeah, I saw the new movie this week.
4: Oh, yeah.
2: It's all right.
4: Yeah. It's a good review. I'm amazed they don't get you on the film club.
2: The film club loved it.
4: Did they?
2: Well, one of them guys did. It was okay.
4: It was all right.
2: Seen better.
3: I've never watched a full Minions or Despicable Me movie. I've watched bits and pieces.
4: Yeah.
2: Well, I'm also going to play a bit from the Toy Story movies.
4: Oh, yeah?
2: As well, to fill it up.
4: Sounds exciting.
2: Which can get a bit sentimental, but... Those movies, they get to you.
4: I hit you in the heartstrings.
2: Yeah, so that's the new one of that too. And like I told the guy from the film club, I wasn't crying.
4: No, the movie was crying. Bit.
2: No, just looked like I was.
4: Oh, yes, I see. That's very fair, Joe.
2: In the dark picture theatre. But they got good
4: When they're all going towards the furnace in that old one, that was the moment that got me.
2: Right.
4: And they had that look on their face like, doom. Anyways, yep. I digress. That's exciting.
2: talking toys.
4: Oh, what are we doing today?
3: Get your requests in, I reckon.
4: Yes, there we go.
2: Yeah.
3: We'll play some music.
4: Sounds like a bloody good plan.
2: Sounds
4: like a lot of fun.
2: We'll play Cheech and Chong up first.
4: Mm-hmm.
2: This is Cheech's version of Framed.
4: Yes.
2: Oh, rock and roll favourite.
4: Yeah.
2: So,
4: yeah.
2: Do it.
4: Yeah, I suppose.
5: could well be time.
4: Shall we?
2: Yeah, man.
3: Let's do it.
4: Hey, you're listening to the Brown Couch.
3: It is 6 minutes past 3.
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1: You know, we're good if I see.
2: I was sitting in a coffee shop just minding my own affairs when all of a sudden this policeman caught me unaware. He said, "Is your name Pedro?" I said, "Yeah, I guess so." He said, "Then come with me, 'cause your

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1: You broke my heart, cause I couldn't dance. You didn't even want me around. But now I'm back to let you know I can really shake 'em.

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0: Hey.
1: We're back.
0: Welcome back.
1: Just played a bunch of some of my favourites.
0: Speaking of the would you prefer old or new music?
1: That's old, alright. But Mark liked the Clash, picked the Clash one, Washington Bullets, that was called, that last song. Before that, I played an L7 favourite, Feel My Fire, and I played that for a reason, even though I always play L7, but what's her name? Jennifer Finch. If you're an L7 fan, you've probably heard about Jennifer Finch who's going through the wars. She's got a pretty serious illness, and they're having a GoFundMe thing to help her with her multiple surgeries that she's going to be having. Because in America, God, must cost a bit, even for them. Yeah. So if you want to help Jennifer Finch, bass player from L7, you can check it out. Look for it on the...
0: on the interwebs.
1: Yes, that thing. Anyway, I hope she's all right.
0: Yeah, me too. But
1: before that, Iggy Pop with Eye On You. That's an old one. The Stranglers, No More Heroes. Dead Kennedys, Sold Out In Cambodia. The New York Dolls with Personality Crisis. Stiff Little Fingers. Alton... Alternative Ulcer. Yeah, that one. Ramones with Sheena is a Punk Rocker. Johnny Thunder and the Heartbreakers with cover of Do You Love Me. We start off with Cheech Marin from Cheech and Chong with Framed.
0: I believe him.
1: Man. Poor bugger. He turned 80, by the way. This week. Good on you, mate.
0: Good on you, Cheech.
1: Yeah. So, there's a gig coming up, probably.
0: There's a lot of gigs coming up this weekend. But I will inform you about one of said gigs right now.
1: Okay.
0: There is Rock Invader 2026. Mm. The Jerry Palooza benefit show, featuring the Hymies, Funhouse, the Zones, Ether, Gloria, Glycerines, Right Revolver, the Nobodies, Anna and the Morphics, and Whiskey and Speed. The return of Whiskey and Speed.
1: Yeah.
0: Oof. So,
1: where's that on?
0: It's happening at the Brightside. I'm pretty sure Bob will probably talk about this when he comes as well. But
1: Bob will be in later.
0: Apparently, so it's happening at the Brightside this Sunday, and doors are at 2 p.m. So it's from 2 to 10 p.m.
1: And the Glycerines.
0: Yes.
1: I saw them on Sunday.
0: And the Hymies. Hymies headline. So I've got a Hymies track queued up. This one is 3 a.m. Tequila.
1: Good. All right.
0: And I'll throw a couple more songs of some of the bands playing.
1: All righty. So here we go with Hymies here on the Brown Couch. 4ZZZ.

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1: if
0: for you, Gillis.
1: Attacked by nuclear weapons, these are the warning sounds you must recognize. First, the attack warning. If an attack is expected, the sirens will sound a rising and falling note like this.

0: Hoist the mainsail, man the brig, be war, language be ahead. Be careful of these murky, dirty waters that we be heading in. This song is rated R.
1: And it's for Max.

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1: Good afternoon, boys and girls. 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
1: Well, we're back. Whoop. Yes, Lisa. Lisa from Cracker Sparrows.
0: I heard her this morning on the wireless.
1: Yes, that was Cowboy Bob in there. And that's him too.
0: I always hear the chicken song because I love that guy.
2: Oh, I love that song.
1: Pete's.
2: Oh, what is it?
0: Super Chicken.
1: The cartoon.
0: Yeah.
1: I've got a couple of different versions of that.
0: You're not playing it on this show,
1: no,
0: Joe.
1: I'm saving it
0: soundtrack
1: for...
0: Soundtrack show only.
1: Saving it for when I have to do the Cracker Sparrows.
0: Oh, really? Alternates.
3: Cracker the soundtrack.
1: Yeah, nice. I wasn't going to tell her. Mm-hmm. So don't tell her.
0: I won't tell her. I said anything.
1: Okay.
3: Secret safe with us, Joe.
0: Yeah, your secret safe.
1: I think I've got two other versions of the chicken, Super Chicken.
0: Yeah, nice.
4: I've just queued it in, so it should be at the bottom of the...
0: Oh, we can't take over Cracker Sparrow's signature song.
3: Oh, just watch us. Oh, it's unnamed. It's a secret.
0: Yeah.
3: Ninja track.
1: Wait a minute.
3: Yes.
0: So what's everyone been doing?
5: When you find yourself in danger, yes. When you're threatened by a stranger, when it looks like you will take a licking, there is someone waiting who will hurry up and rescue you. Just call
0: Super Chicken.
5: But if you're afraid, you'll have to overlook it. Besides, you knew the job was dangerous when you took it. He will drink his super sauce and throw the bad guys for a loss, and he will bring them in alive and kicking. There was one thing you should learn when there was no one else to turn to.
0: Super Chicken.
5: Super Chicken.
0: Oh, Cracker Sparrows on 6 till 7 on Thursday morning.
3: Absolutely.
0: Check it out.
1: Oh, my God. I remember that car, dude.
0: I know.
4: I don't.
1: I didn't think it was pretty early. I think it might have been around when the colour came in.
0: Yes.
4: Oh, fancy.
1: Shit.
0: What else has been happening other than, obviously...
3: The Super Chicken.
0: As well, just commandeering other people's... show ideas and
3: that's
0: add them to this one. Who else can we rip off?
4: I just looked up Super Chicken. I remember the lion more than I do the chicken.
1: Yeah. There's a lion in it.
4: Yeah.
0: I can't remember. I remember Wurzel Gummidge as a kid, and that really freaked me out. It was scarecrow standing out in a field, and he starts talking to every kid that comes past, and it was unnerving. Part of that whole Jimmy Savile period of BBC.
3: Unnerving indeed.
4: I'll tell you what this Super Chicken does remind me of, though, the cartoon style of Rocky and Bullwinkle.
0: Yeah, it does
1: That's
0: look like Rocky
1: the
0: and
1: same
0: Bullwinkle.
1: Time. Might be the same mob that did that.
4: Yeah.
1: I forget. But Lucky Judy Jetson's... Not it.
0: No, she's upstairs, Joe.
1: Oh,
0: so
1: is she?
0: Don't be take your name in vain. She'll stab you.
1: Judy knows all the old cartoons, themes, everything.
0: Yes.
4: There's some damn good cartoon theme songs. I'll tell you that one.
1: Super Squirrel. And
0: I still
1: like
0: love.
1: That.
0: I showed the kids this one. You know that French A-E-I-O-U? And it was like sand people, and the whole thing was like sand graphics, and that sort of these little monsters.
1: Oh yeah.
0: It was old when I was a kid, and I was a kid in the 80s.
1: French.
3: So, not Pengu.
0: No, not Pengu. No. That's later.
3: That's later, okay.
0: It was like a French thing from the 70s or the 1400s or something.
4: I remember as well. Hugo and Victor.
0: Yeah, I remember that.
4: Or Victor and Hugo. One of the two. Victor and Hugo... Blunders in Crime or something.
6: It's hard to watch Roger Ramjet now, though. It's just
4: hard to watch
6: a lot of it. Yeah, it was hard to watch then, yeah.
2: That was back when...
6: And I like that one, Burke, with the one with Trapdoor.
4: Oh, Trapdoor.
6: Burke, feed me.
2: Right. That was back when you were waiting for the goodies to come on.
6: I think so. Well, Monkey had just finished. Yeah. Oh, the old days, back before we had a choice what we got to watch. Now we can't find anything.
4: Scroll through for an hour.
6: Yeah.
4: To pick something and fall asleep in 10 minutes.
6: Now I'll check Disney. Now I'll check this. And then I ended up just watching the news.
3: Should turn on Triple Z.
6: I do.
3: Well, there you go.
6: I watch the news a lot because it just stops the kids from being in the lounge room.
3: This is strategic news, kids. Get out.
6: Get out. Could be something important. It's not.
3: No.
4: But what actually brings you in here besides cartoons?
6: Me, I come in here to talk about our Radiothon gig, and I was told because it's a Radiothon show, I can talk for 45 minutes about it.
4: It's not a Radiothon show yet.
6: Wait up, sorry. 48 minutes.
4: We're not in Radiothon yet.
6: No, but we will be.
4: Yeah, very soon, very soon.
6: I believe it's August 7th. I think that's the Friday because the Sunday is the 9th. And you got the Crack Rhinestone show on the 8th at the Cave In. There's, what else is there? There's Branko's show on the following Saturday, which I think the 14th or something.
3: Mm-hmm.
6: The Songs Over the Fence, I believe.
3: Mm-hmm.
6: What else is there? There's heaps of great stuff. I heard Joe's doing a kissing booth. To raise money for it. Joe Hogarth's kissing booth.
3: That sounds exciting.
6: $5 a throw.
3: Ooh.
6: Cheap in the cabaret
3: bargain.
6: Club.
3: That's a bargain.
2: I better brush my teeth then.
6: No, that's not what they're here for, Joe. They're here for you.
4: Eat extra onion.
6: But yeah, so we're doing a rock and roll barbecue radiothon show. It's going to be fabulous. Lots of bands. You heard the spot before.
4: Is that poster there?
6: It is this poster. Another beautiful...
3: It's stuck.
6: Freddie Negro classic. It's a bit...
3: unstuck.
6: Oh, well, I know who's on it. Yeah, they're all on it.
3: Oh,
6: yeah.
3: Good. We've checked the poster. The poster's correct.
6: The poster's correct, but we've dropped our price to $10 for Zed subscribers for us. Sorry we couldn't make it free, but... We got to raise some money for this station, and it's random timber work that needs doing.
3: Yes, that's what we do here.
2: It's just the roof.
6: I think the a little thing came up in my feed yesterday from Kaleidoscope with the 40th anniversary rock and roll barbecue at the Trifford. What, 11 years ago?
3: Yes.
6: So we've done the odd Triple Z related thing, and there was an Indigibriz radio rock and roll barbecue we did a while back too.
3: Yes.
6: At the Mustang Bar. So yeah.
3: That was fun.
6: Yeah, it was good. And I just don't remember. There's so many shows. Like, because the rock and roll barbecue is probably done somewhere in the realm of, I don't know, I got to do the math, somewhere around 400 shows over 15 years.
4: Solid effort.
6: Yeah, I know. And people wonder why I don't remember when their band played.
3: That's fair.
6: Because I was drunk.
4: Do you remember when my band played?
6: Yes, every time.
4: I don't even remember every time.
6: No, you don't. We were so drunk.
4: Yeah.
6: I remember when D. Rouser played at the Motor Room.
4: Oh, wow.
3: There's history.
4: That's
3: There's
4: going history. Back.
6: 100 years ago, back to when we were young and relevant.
4: Mm.
6: Or you were. I was too old at that point.
4: Yeah.
6: I had to go another 10 years earlier to be young and relevant. And then I was old and
3: sad.
6: Then
3: you were just young.
6: I was just young. Yeah. My bands are always too offensive to be relevant. I can't help it. We got the sweary voice.
3: That's right. That's going to be fun. So rock and roll, Radiothon.
6: And
3: all right,
6: so we've got Lace Angel, Tawny Hawk, Coral Outcrop Half Stars, Lost Houseplants FC, fantastic name, Eyes 90, which is the Rocking Horse Guys, Garage Punk Legends, and Love's a Blur, which are literally one of the greatest 80s bands of Brisbane, with led by Wendy Seary. Mm. They sort of played a lot of the big supports, so bands like New Order and all the synthy stuff and the Eurythmics and, you know, stuff like that. But Wendy is just an absolute weapon of a singer.
3: Yeah, right.
6: She sang in the Pineapples when I was in the Pineapples, and it was just, it's always wonderful hearing Wendy sing. But yeah, it'll be good. We'll get drunk. There'll be lots of sausages. You know, nothing untowards about it.
4: There's a photo.
6: Raising money.
4: What do you call those things? You put your head in and take a photo.
6: Oh, an interactive set.
4: Yeah, oh, there you go.
6: Yeah, you can become a sausage. Yeah. You can put your head through a sausage. And the thing is, it's really low, so everyone can do it. So short people don't.
4: I did it during Wayne Keyes' set.
6: I saw that. I saw the photo too.
4: I didn't see the photo. It looked good. I didn't even know who took the photo.
6: I think the missus did.
4: Oh, nice.
6: But yeah. Oh, Wayne Keyes. How good was Wayne Keyes the other day?
4: Always good.
6: He is literally the greatest songsmith to ever grace a Casio he found in the street. Because he did find that keyboard in Council Cleanup. Mm. And that's how the whole set thing started.
4: Has it been the same one the whole time?
6: I think so.
4: Yeah, nice. That's kind of solid innings.
6: And the Ketamine Cowboys were great. Everyone was really good. VBs. It was so good to see the VBs, boys.
4: Yeah, VBs were great.
6: They're just such sweethearts. But yeah, we got this August 9. It's going to be great.
3: And we've got some Lovers of Blur ICQ would up. Joe has been diligently announcing in the background.
6: Yeah, they're fantastic. This is a great song as well. It'll be a really good barbecue. We'll all get really drunk. Ben might bring his tuba to teach everyone how to love again.
3: Yes. Yeah. Yeah.
6: And Paul, you can bring your whistle.
4: Yeah. Oh, nose flute.
2: Ooh, yes. I still got mine.
6: Nose flute.
4: It's an actual instrument.
6: Oh, really? Yeah. I thought this was some drug reference.
2: No. I guess brought some in a couple of years back for
3: Greshka.
4: Greshka. You literally. hard to explain.
3: I've got one in the car.
6: A weird instrument in next week?
3: Well, we'll bring a weird instrument after this next track.
6: We should all bring a weird instrument from home. I think I got something weird.
4: Well, we got plenty of weird stuff at home.
2: All right. We'll play Loves E Blur. This is their big hit in the old days.
6: Tell me about them, Joe.
2: I can't remember.
6: Wonderful. It's on a 7-inch. It's a great, great piece of work.
4: Let's give it a spin.
2: I took too much LSD.
6: I never took anything like that. As a Christian, I start sentences.
2: Me neither. So here we go. 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
2: 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It's a bit quiet.

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0: 4ZZZ would like to advise that the following contains a lot of swear words and adult concepts, but I highly doubt it.
1: This one's for you, Colonel Gaddafi.
2: There's violence on the television and letter bombs in the mail. But things, they can't be all that bad when Darren Hinch goes to jail. Famine eats up children. The peace talks, they always fail. But things, they cannot be all that bad when Darren Hinch goes to jail. You might have double malaria. The doctors look at you, they go pale. But things, they cannot be all that bad when Darren Hinch goes to jail. Christ himself on the cross told the guy who banged in the nail, "Mate, things can't be all that bad when Darren Hinch goes to jail. You know, I can take Ronald Reagan. I can take Mission Begin. I can take black spiky hair. I can take germ warfare. I can take chasers and inflation. I can take hyperventilation. I can take nuclear destruction. I can take bowel dysfunction. I can even take Mike Willacy. Well, at a pinch. But one thing I cannot take is Darren fucking Hincher.

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0: There we go. Bunch of tunes.
1: A good bunch of tunes there. The last track we just heard was Panic Shack with girl band Starter Pack.
2: Oh, yes. Yes, and before that was...
0: Dun, dun, dun, dun, dun, dun, dun, dun, dun.
1: I've got a tab on that laptop with the playlist because... Yes, it was.
2: Drudge with Kids Off of the Curb. Before that was No More Black, Under My Feet. The Cosmic Cowboy, there's going to be a hoedown for the Crack Rhinestone. Tism, The Penis Is Mightier Than the Sword. That went out to Colonel Gaddafi. FLG, Where Did It All Go Wrong? Campervan Beethoven, Take the Skinheads Bowling. 20 Hawk Play and Love Is a Blur, Alice D. So that's where we've been.
1: Where we have been.
2: And here we are now.
1: Yes. I've still got two gigs to plug, so I'm going to just smash through it. Nunchucker Superfly, you can catch this Saturday at the Black Bear Lodge, 7 p.m. Tickets to Oztix. Joining them will be Future Shocks and The Disdained. And yes, $24.
2: $24.
1: Nunchucker Superfly, if you are unaware, has Blackie and Ray Arn from the Hard-Ons.
2: Oh, yes.
1: It's basically, yeah.
2: Ooh.
1: I'm going to play a Nunchucker Superfly track right now, followed by The Disdained. Here you go. This is What Your Week Like. What's Your Week Like? No. Don't know why I didn't pronounce the S. What's Your Week Like, Nunchucker Superfly? It's 43 minutes past 5.
2: On the brown couch!
1: 4 triple Z.

0: 20 years after its release, Cat Power returns to Brisbane to perform her landmark album, The Greatest, in its entirety and more. 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
1: It sure is. We just heard Boudica with Serpentine, Knife Hands with Knife Hands, Spitfire Live with Codeine, Disdained with Rockton Street, and Nunchucker Superfly. What's your week like? Who you can catch on Saturday night, Black Bear Lodge. Or...
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1: And you got Canberra's Bloodmouth and Melbourne's Aglo, alongside local heavy hitters like Descent, Ritual Disorder, Cerebral Erosion, Raw Impact, Shroud and Slow Cut. 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Here's some Bloodmouth. We'll see you next week.
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0: Hello, you're listening to Zed Games. Right up at the top there, we heard Coastline Funk from Denture Attack. My name is Sarah, and with me in the studio this episode is...
1: Caroline.
2: And... Maylee.
0: Woo! Did either of you take the train today at all?
2: Yes.
0: Were you feeling, like, attacked at all?
2: By what?
0: The train vibes.
2: No.
0: Good. Okay.
2: What?
0: Denture Attack is a train game.
2: It's a train game.
0: No.
2: I don't usually take the train, so I thought maybe I missed something.
0: No.
1: Just the rancid vibes of the public transport.
0: Yeah. But you know what isn't rancid? Zed Games.
1: Yay!
0: Video games, board games, games. We love them all over here. Have you two been playing anything recently? Anything you want to maybe give a little mention?
1: Caroline,
0: if you say Yu-Gi-Oh! One more time.
1: No, I've not been playing Yu-Gi-Oh! I've been playing Burb. It's a in-browser sort of incremental game that I've been playing on and off for, I think, over a month now.
0: Mm. Caroline not playing an incremental game. Whatever happened?
1: Playing it, sort of, in the background.
0: How about you, Maylee? Have you been playing anything recently?
2: It's hard to admit. I've recently re-picked up some League of Legends.
0: No!
1: Oh, no! Another one.
0: No!
1: Lost.
0: Maylee, we've talked about this.
2: I'm back at school. I'm studying and I'm packing to move, and there's nothing else that's getting me through but these toxic matches.
0: Oh, man.
2: I hate them, but I need them.
0: It's really like a drug. It's like you need that.
2: And I've been hooked since I was 12.
0: Oh, my goodness. Well, we are here for you, Maylee.
2: Thank you.
0: And I'm glad that you are here not playing League of Legends.
2: Yes.
0: Folks, if you are struggling with playing League of Legends...
1: get help.
0: You're not alone. First step, drink some water. Second step, stretch your legs.
1: Admit you have a problem?
0: I guess maybe that can be one of the steps. I don't know. I'm not a therapist. I just play a bunch of games. Speaking of, I want to get to the part where we start talking about games. But before that, we need to listen to some music. So I was feeling a little... sort of a weird sense of nostalgia for a game I never played. Final Fantasy X-2. Mm-hmm. We are going to listen to a track from that called Real Emotion.
2: Let's do it.
0: Let's go.
1: Emotion.
0: That's not the right button. There we go.
3: What can I do for you?

0: That was Real Emotion from Final Fantasy X-2. You're all listening to Zed Games. My name is Sire, and with me in the studio this episode is Caroline.
1: Hey, y'all.
0: And Maylee.
2: Good evening.
0: And guess what? It's time for the Week in Gaming News. Week in Gaming News.
2: A Brazilian gamer. A Brazilian Xbox gamer. You know. That's important to clarify. A Brazilian Xbox gamer had their account hacked, changing its security information and subsequently losing the account. Microsoft customer service said, "It's unrecoverable, buddy. You should just rebuy all the games." That's not great. So no. Obviously they weren't happy with that. Procon, the consumer protection agency in Brazil, took this complaint to court. Microsoft sent 12 lawyers, and they lost after determining that it was obvious who the owner of the account was. Microsoft has been given 15 days to restore the account and pay $400 in damages. Yeah. But that's probably not going to do much for anyone outside of Brazil because they have very good consumer protections, and we don't.
0: No, it was I felt like that Australia has some pretty...
2: That's true, we
0: decent,
2: do.
0: But, like, Brazil, it seems to be just on a whole other level. They're kind of like, you got a complaint? Yeah, we'll back you up.
2: Screw your 12 lawyers.
1: Hopefully it sets precedent as well. So maybe in the future they can be like...
0: Maybe.
2: Precedence in Brazil, at least.
0: I mean... Yeah. At least in Brazil. Maybe not so much for the rest of the world, but it's nice to know that there's a bit of a win out there.
1: Tiny, tiny win.
0: Speaking of wins, Caroline, do you want to take this next story?
1: Yes, okay. The cars won't be that expensive. GameStop and EB Games have significantly reduced the prices for the 30th anniversary Pokemon TCG card set. TCG game set. Initially, the products were listed at a severe markup before increasing even further to 340% of the manufacturer's suggested retail price in some cases. This did not prevent people from pre-ordering, but now products like the Elite Trainer Box have gone from $245 converted from USD to AUD to 120 AUD. EB Games released a statement that this was the only... EB Games released a statement that this was the... this was only the first stage of their strategy to make things as difficult as possible for scalpers.
0: Whoop-dee-doo. And guess what didn't work?
1: That whole strategy.
0: I love that the whole thing was like, no, this is all according to Kekaku. This is all according to plan.
1: They were so big-brained.
0: A lot of people on the internet are quite upset about it. You probably have heard about it. I don't think we really need to go too much into it.
1: I'm not allowed to. So.
0: Yes. And Warframe news. So TennoCon has come and passed, and with it, we got a ton of announcements and interactables. So the big one is that Warframe is expanding to a new system, introducing Warframe Tau, which features a new detective noir-like character voiced by Matthew Mercer. This character has his own, like, unique abilities, his own storyline. He also appears to be the only Warframe that has a voice, which is...
2: Nice.
0: It's huge, if you understand what that means.
2: I don't.
0: And there's also a new card-based minigame, which is, like, poker, a little bit solitaire-ish. We also got some more information and content for Digital Extremes' other game, Soulframe, such as more story, mounts, and fishing will be joining the game soon.
1: Every game.
0: I know how you feel about fishing,
2: but it actually rules.
0: I
2: give it a pass because they bring in mounts at the same time.
0: Yeah, thank you. That's very generous. Ben Starr and Jennifer English are also joining the voice acting team for Soulframe, voicing an antagonist named Tempest Bayer and the Empress of Eldvale. So that's pretty cool. They also got given a couple of Terry's chocolate oranges at the convention. Apparently, they're really jazzed about that. And now we got some news nibbles. PlayStation has announced that their new FlexStrike wireless fight stick, which they announced last week, has been postponed due to unexpected production delays.
1: Mm.
0: We'll launch at a later date, and then we'll share another update with more details soon, I guess. I'm really excited about this one. I love a union. Mm-hmm. So the Independent Workers Union of Great Britain have formed a task force specifically to support game developers affected by redundancies. Rockstar Game Workers have applied to be recognised as part of the IWGB Games Worker Union following allegations of union busting activities after 31 union members were dismissed in late 2025. This task force is committed to defending workers' rights and ensuring that all redundancies are legal, fair, and justified. Now, we got some upcoming games. Who did I say was going to read them out?
1: You
0: Caroline,
1: you
0: yes,
1: said
0: I did.
1: Me.
0: Okay, go for it.
1: Oh, let's see. Oh,
0: I believe in you.
1: Cold Set Begins for the Nintendo Switch and the Nintendo Switch 2. Heave Ho 2 for PC, Nintendo Switch, and Nintendo Switch 2. 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And on the 17th of July, we have Sky, Children of the Light, Dear Van Gogh for PC, PlayStation 4, and Nintendo Switch. And then finally, on the 21st of July, Fading Echo for PC.
0: That's it this week in gaming news. Bam. Alrighty, we're going to listen to a bit of music before we hop into some gaming reviews. I'm quite excited about the new system being introduced in Warframe. So we are going to listen to a track featuring Jill Harris called View from the Top.

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0: That was Versus the Silent Warriors from Beastie Ball by Lena Raine. You're listening to Zed Games. My name is Zara, and with me in the studio this episode is
1: Caroline
0: and
2: Maylee.
0: And we are about to hop into a review.
1: Zara has a review.
0: Kitty cat.
1: Meow. Meow.
0: Okay, I will be talking about a game called Bravest Coconut, developed by Little Nebula. And I have to say, I've been looking forward to this one for a while. It is a locally developed game, and we've been lucky enough to see how it's transformed over time. And now it is here, it is out, and we can finally dive right into it. So, in Bravest Coconut, you help a little white cat named Coco return a library book. But as a budding adventurer, a series of events means that she ultimately ends up needing to defend her position as the main character and protect the characters who support her story. This is a point-and-click adventure game, without the point in clicking, with a pixel art style that is vibrant and charming, upbeat music, and this wonderful dry sense of humor in the game. And the fourth wall breaks, Bravest Coconut has been a game that I've been looking forward to for a very long time. And even though this isn't really my type of game, it's just been so lovely. The mechanics of this game is pretty simple. You can attack and defend yourself and interact with the world and the characters. And the main driver of progress is to interact with the world and the characters. You'll need to find objects, collect clues, combine tools, brew potions, recover lost band members, and so much more. There's a lot of exploration, backtracking, and maybe some clueless wandering, but I'm not unhappy about it. Some puzzles had me stumped for a good 30 minutes or so, and then I would have that, hang on. What if these clues are actually referring to the globe that was in the very first room that I walked right past?
1: Ooh.
0: Followed by the sense of joy.

0: very specific action that happens only once throughout the game, and it all just adds a lot of life to this game. The developer himself is a character in the game, along with some other real-life people, and they'll play a supporting role for Coco. Speaking of Coco, I love this little cat so much. She's just so happy to be an adventurer with a laminated guild card and everything, aww, and she just takes everything in stride. And along with that, she's a very resourceful cat. Puzzles, no problem. She's taking notes to help you out. Locked up in a cell? I'm sure Coco has something in her pockets that can help. You just need to be a little creative in your approach. Lost bandmate who fell asleep on the beach and you can't wake him up? You remember that alarm clock that woke Coco up at the start of the game? That's going to come in handy. The story isn't the most unique thing ever, but the approach to it and the way it escalates just ties so well into the tone of the game itself. It's a bit absurd, but it's really, really sincere about it. And it just works. And the developer's commitment to including delights throughout the game keeps me going. I don't think this is a game for everyone, but I think it will surprise a lot of people in how satisfying it is to play and experience. I also just want to take a moment just to talk about Nathan, the developer. We had Bravest Coconut at a past Indie Dev Night, and he's also shown it off at many other events, such as Queensland Games Festival. He has a very polished demo prepared for these events, where Coco needs to go on a minor adventure to get to the event, the very event that the game is demoing at. He includes the banner for the event and even includes his neighbors, the neighboring stands next to his game, in the demo. It's a great demonstration on how he breaks the fourth wall, but also a great example of what kind of developer Nathan is. Is it a perfect game? There's no such thing. I would get frustrated with puzzles at times, and the amount of backtracking I would need to do could be a pain. The game recommends that you play with a controller, but I thought it played just fine with a keyboard. Although I had to rebind all the keys because the default settings was really quite awkward. But there's some really, really helpful accessibility settings, such as enemies only having one hit point or highlighting interactables, which helps cut down on a little bit of that aimless wandering. It really is just such a lovely, beautiful game, and it's delivering everything I hoped for, and then some. Not an especially challenging game technically, but a delightful series of puzzles and interactions that just keeps things going. I've not finished the game, and I'm not really in a rush to do so because I just enjoy, and I am rewarded for exploring and chatting and just throwing spaghetti at the wall to see what sticks. And there's just been some moments of genuine just kind of like, that was pretty funny. Coco's a pretty funny cat. And I just, the dialogue is so good. It's just very, very grounded, but also a little bit goofy. Bravest Coconut is available for PC on Steam, as well as Linux and those Macs out there. It does have an introductory offer which expires in the next 32 hours, but also the base price of the game is only $13.95, and I think, you know what, that's cheaper than a movie ticket, and you definitely get more than a movie out of this game.
1: Wait till it's not on sale and buy it.
0: Yes. Or buy it now and buy a copy for your friend and leave a positive review. It's a beautiful game. I'm glad it's here. And I am excited to see how Coco defends her position as the main character of her very own game. And that is Bravest Coconut.
1: Boots.
0: Now, Bravest Coconut has one of my favorite tropes, which is a fictional band that exists in the game. This band is Bin Chickens.
1: Yes!
0: And we are going to be listening to Waking the Dead.
2: Yes!

0: That was Doom Dragon from the game Valkyrie Saga, which is another locally made game. You're listening to Zed Games. My name is Zara. With me in the studio this episode is Carolyn.
1: Heyo.
0: And Maylee.
2: Hi.
0: And I've got a question for you too. And you know what? A question for your listeners out there. Feel free to text into 0420-626-733 and let us know, what bird are you? Not what bird you would want to be. What bird
2: Damn.
0: Are you?
2: I would want to be a great tit, but I'm not.
0: I think you could be a great tit. Mainly, you're selling yourself short.
1: Live your dreams. Be
2: Thanks.
1: A great tit.
2: Thanks, guys.
0: How about you, Caroline?
1: Willy Wagtail.
0: Willy Wagtail.
1: Because they're incredibly annoying to other creatures. And that's just who I am as a person.
0: That's valid. I think I would either be like probably a pelican. And I cannot explain this any further. I see a pelican and
2: I
0: think...
2: No, I kind of see it too. You can't be offended, you said it.
0: No, you're right. I can't be offended, I said it.
2: I said, you know, I want to be a great tip, but what I am, I think an emu.
0: An emu.
2: It's one of the least bird birds I can think of, and as someone with a phobia of birds, that's... I would not be a very bird.
0: No, okay, you know what? I can see the emu for you.
2: And also, I like to go...
0: They do be doing that.
2: I love the noise they make.
0: Oh, my gosh. Okay, listeners, text
1: emu
0: into...
1: Emu in Minecraft.
0: 0420-626-733. What bird are you? And why are we talking about birds?
1: Well, I like birds.
0: Secret reasons. You never need an excuse.
1: Bird is the word.
2: I do. I need excuses to talk about my mortal enemies.
0: You have a great excuse right now because we are going to be talking about, another game. I love feathers.
3: It's a bird review about a bird.
2: Birds. They're scary.
3: Bird is the word. Bird is the word. Poop on your head.
2: They'll swoop on you.
0: They too can be quite frightening.
2: But they aren't in Isle of Feathers. Mostly because they're not real.
0: Oh, thank goodness. I was really scared that the box came with birds in it. Like, it's so...
2: Well, it does come with birds in it. But they're beautiful, clunky... little click-clack wooden figures of birds.
0: Oh.
2: They're not real feathery, stinky, swoopy birds.
0: I feel safe. Yeah. I feel safe. So,
1: yeah, birds do stink, don't they?
0: So, Maylee, what is Isle of Feathers?
2: Well, Isle of Feathers is another game that we outside games have seen be developed in the local community.
0: Yes.
2: Come a long way since its humble beginnings, and it's a board game that... released to the world only a few weeks ago. It is a vertical and horizontal in multiple directions tile building game where players 1 to 4 compete to build habitats for their birds on this island. So there are cards with different birds. Each one is a strange bird like the great tit.
0: The great tit, that's a good one. I like the blue-footed booby. Yeah.
2: We've got things on our minds.
1: Is there a lesser tit?
2: There probably
1: is. A not-so-great tit?
2: Aw. I don't think it's in the game. It didn't make it.
0: Aw.
2: Didn't make the cut. But you get these cards, and each bird has a desired habitat. Maybe that's grass or sand or mountain. Mm. Maybe there's forest or not. And your goal is to build that up, which seems... maybe easy, but you only have a certain amount of actions you can do on your turn. So you have to build it up and then hope the people who have turns before your next turn don't ruin it or take your spot.
0: Ooh.
2: And then you also have to sabotage them from doing their things so they don't get too many points. It's quite...
0: competitive?
2: It's quite competitive.
0: Survival of the fittest.
2: Yes.
0: I have sort of heard a little bit about, like, the competitive nature of the game. Like, some people feel like it's a little mean in its way. Do you feel like it's mean, or do you think it's just, like, normal?
2: I don't think it's mean, but I am someone who's very naturally into... I love getting into the competitive spirit in board games. I love that. I could see if you're someone who is a bit more sensitive to these things.
0: That's me.
1: Takes things personally.
2: Especially if you're playing in a four-player. Most of my sessions playing this have been four players. So there's quite a bit of time between my turn and my next turn. Almost every time, it gets sabotage. So you can't take it personally because your plans won't work. Honestly, the best strategy I found for four-player games was just trying to mess up other people and hoping that by chance something that worked for you came around by your turn.
0: That's such a bird thing to do, though.
2: It is. It's very bird-like.
0: I saw a video of puffins just, like, kicking dirt into another puffin's burrow, or maybe it was a little penguin. But yes, birds can be quite competitive in nature.
2: If you're not competitive and you are a big fan of birds, like I said, it's 1 to 4 players.
0: What?
2: So you can play it on your own, and it becomes sort of like a spatial reasoning puzzle, trying to get the birds in. You're playing against the island.
0: Like the Gallipolis Islands.
2: Why those islands in particular?
0: Oh no, it's just like sorry, I'm going to reveal myself to be a bit of a bird nerd, maybe. But, like, the nature of the islands have sort of prompted the animals there to be diversified.
2: The Darwin Islands. Yeah.
0: It's very, very sort of, like, concentrated on islands like that and an Isle of Feathers.
2: Isle of Feathers is a bit like that.
0: Oh. So how do you win? What is, like, to get the most birds on the island?
2: So each of the bird cards has a different point value.
0: Mm.
2: Once you place your bird, you get those points at the end of the game. And it sort of gives you an opportunity to have a variety of strategies. You could go for the really, really easy birds that only give you 2 or 3 points. Or you could save your time, wait until you get the 9-point birds and really...
0: And that's where the sabotage...
2: I don't know any of the 9... I don't actually know if there's 9. But the big point birds, I couldn't tell you one. All I know is that the ibis is mid.
0: No!
2: Scathing!
0: Oh, my goodness.
2: Oh, the ibis is a great bird, but mid points.
0: No, I'm taking this so personally. Oh, man.
2: What? They're not worth few points. Like, they're worth a good amount of points, but they're not worth the most points.
1: That makes me sad as someone who got the ibis hat extra.
2: Yeah.
1: With the Kickstarter.
0: Oh, I feel like, yeah, the game was funded through a Kickstarter, and they included, like, a whole bunch of merchandise in there, including, like, hats with various birds on them. I've got one with a pink claw. You've got one with an ibis.
1: An ibis cap.
0: And there's also, like, badges and stuff with it as well. They're so cute.
1: Yes.
2: I just remembered another bird in the game
0: that
2: I'm very excited. I don't actually know if I can say its name on radio, though.
0: I think it is
1: loud. Is it a sweary one?
2: It's a bird name.
0: Bird names are allowed.
2: I like this one, and I like this one particularly because it gave me the winning points in the last game I played of it and got me over the line, and it's called the Cock of the Rock.
0: Yeah, that's
2: it's a good bird.
0: That is a good bird.
1: That is a pretty good bird.
2: It's actually very pretty in the artwork.
0: Do you feel like Isle of Feathers has maybe helped you develop a bit of an appreciation for strange birds?
2: For strange birds, definitely. The game proclaims itself as a love letter to strange birds. Oh, and I forgot the most important part, which I will mention after this.
0: Yeah.
2: But it definitely has a diverse range of birds that it shows off, and I've learnt of new birds that I didn't know existed, and I appreciate them, and I think they're very pretty. Most of them I want to be away from me, but I like them in theory.
0: Mm.
2: So the part of the game that I forgot to mention was, it's not really a rule, but it is heavily encouraged, that each time you place a bird down, you share a bird fact about this bird.
0: Mm.
2: with the table. And if you don't know any about this particular bird, then you just make it up.
1: Lying.
2: A fun variation on this that I found was to just try and come up with the bird cry. Ooh. Based on what the bird looks like.
0: Mm-hmm. Oh, I like that. That's fun. I'm adopting that as a house rule.
2: Yeah, I recommend. It's good fun.
0: Oh, excellent.
2: Lots of screaming went on in my house that night.
0: I imagine your neighbours were a little bit... unless they were like, oh, yeah, it's idle feathers.
2: Maybe don't do it if you live in an apartment. Bird facts, bird noises. It's a very engaging game with that and the sabotaging. It gets you amped up, but it's also not too much of a like steep game rules wise. If you're not super into board games, or if you're a bit intimidated by really heavy rules, it's not that. It's super accessible and easy to jump into.
0: Oh, that's awesome! Because it really is. It's such a beautiful game. Like the artwork, the I forget what they're called. The little token counter
2: meeples.
0: Things. Meeples. That's such a good word. Everything thematically is gorgeous.
2: The little square tiles of sand, grass, and mountain, they're just so satisfying to clunk onto each other.
0: Oh, that's good. Clunk. But, like, I feel like when you see a game with a lot of pieces, you're like, oh, man, how many rules am I going to have to learn?
2: Yeah, no, it's definitely not too much. Oh,
1: what I really want to know is, how does it feel to hold the little meeples in your mouth gently?
2: I will have to get back to you on that.
1: Disappointing.
0: I'm sorry. I expected better, Maylee.
2: I should have known.
0: Hard-hitting
2: you
0: games
2: every
0: journalism.
2: Time.
0: We need to know the mouthfeel, especially for physical games.
1: Yep.
0: What else?
1: And also digital games, I need to know the mouthfeel.
0: I know the mouthfeel for those, and it's zappy. Any additional thoughts for Isle of Feathers?
2: I'm trying to think of another funny bird name, but I can't.
1: Crackle.
0: Text in your favourite bird to 0420-626-733.
2: Ooh, the little bustard.
0: The what?
1: You can't say that on the radio.
2: I can. It's not the same word. It's bustard.
1: I need to look this up.
2: The bustard.
0: We just had Summer bird. Text in to say that they would be a toucan if they had a choice.
2: That's such a cool choice.
0: That is but a good probably choice. A kiwi if Ooh. My soul was examined for birdness.
2: That's still such a
0: That's
2: cool
0: a great
2: choice.
0: Bird. Have you ever heard like a kiwi make kiwi noises?
2: No.
0: It's I'll show you. I'll show you during the music
1: excellent.
0: Break, Maylee.
2: Yes.
0: Speaking of, that is Isle of Feathers, a love letter to strange birds.
1: Where I'm looking at the busted bird. It looks like a bird.
0: Caw, caw. All right. Well, obviously we need to listen to some thematically appropriate music. So from Untitled Goose Game.
2: Yeah.
1: Oh, nice.

0: You're listening to Zed Games. My name is Zara, and with me in the studio this episode is Caroline and Maylee.
1: Hi.
0: Oh. We were just listening to Malice featuring Montaigne. Really cool song. But speaking of songs and music, I've got something to tell all of you all about. So, the Queensland Symphony Orchestra at QPAC will be having their own video game medley orchestra performance on the 24th of July and the 25th. It's going to have Assassin's Creed tracks, Sonic the Hedgehog, of course. I've heard that there's going to be a little bit of Tetris, Final Fantasy, Legend of Zelda, Super Mario, all the ones that everyone knows about, blending retro charm with contemporary masterpieces. I love video game music, and I'm really excited that, you know, there's more concerts and stuff. We have the Stardew Valley one, there's the Undertale one coming up. So if you have nothing to do, well, now you do have something to do. So grab your seats, press start, and experience the magic of gaming's greatest soundtracks live in concert. And that is the end of the show for tonight, but do not worry, because we'll be back again next week. Yay. To talk about more games. Shocker. Yeah. And listen to more music from games.
2: Will there be birds next
0: episode?
2: Don't
0: know.
1: I hope not.
0: You have to tune in next time to
2: maybe
0: find
2: they'll be
0: out.
2: Angry.
0: Get out of here. Okay, to play us out, we've got from Blood Cultures. By Blood Cultures from Skate Story, Alcyon Blue. See ya!
1: Bye! Tweet, tweet!
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1: Hello, welcome to Film Club tonight. It's a pretty sort of big week for movies. One film. There's only one movie coming out and that anyone to care about. To speak of.
2: But I suppose there's film festivals on at the moment, though, aren't
1: there? The Spanish Latin American Film Festival is coming to its end. I think there's a few more kind of...
2: what about the Nordic
1: extra
2: one?
1: Extra screenings. And the Nordic one starts next Wednesday, so
2: okay.
1: I'll talk about that. Talk about some, I've seen three films in it.
2: Okay.
1: Now.
2: Good? They're good?
1: Yeah. What I'm talking about. So we'll get into
2: They're
1: that.
2: They're all sort of intellectually interesting, aren't they? Nordic films? They sort of engage with ideas rather than just plot.
1: No, I think they have the complete range
2: Which is kind of the odyssey, too. It's
1: the dumb comedies and the serious.
2: It's a lot of plot, but there are ideas in it, too, I think, yeah.
1: Oh, yeah. Mm. Yeah. So we'll all have a lot to say about the odyssey. That's for certain. But to start the show, this is new from Ups and Downs. You remember Ups and Downs?
2: Yeah, I do. I do.
1: Remember back in the 80s?
2: Yeah, yeah.
1: Well, they're coming back. They're doing a show in October, I think, the Crowbar, October the 4th, and they're releasing a new EP or something from which this song will be on. It's called Out of Thin Air.

0: Oh.
1: That was some band called the Rolling Stones or something, but doing a cover of Amy Winehouse's song, You Know I'm No Good, from their album Foreign Tongues, which is really good when I've heard of it. Surprise. I think they've got a bright future with Rolling Stones. Before that, another group who are almost as old, Ups and Downs, and Out of Thin Air, a new single from them. It's 13 minutes after 7, listening to Film Club on 4ZZZ. And Adam has just joined us, but I was just about to go into the Nordic Film Festival.
2: Yeah.
1: But we will have the mother of all discussions about the Odyssey later, so keep listening. Well, the Nordic Film Festival kicks off next Wednesday night at the Palace Cinemas at the Barracks and the James Street venue. The opening night will be at the Barracks, the film Aru, which is a film in the Sami language. The Sami, the indigenous people of northern Scandinavia, and live across Norway, top of Norway, Sweden and Finland. And it's about some Sami reindeer herders trying to stop a coal mining project. Program also includes like three films that I have seen. Fjord is their big centerpiece. One of the best films of the year.
0: We think of fjords.
1: Yeah, well, it's just the small sort of
3: or buried rotten fish.
0: Yeah,
1: yeah. It's just the small town. Okay. The movie happens in is on a fjord, but it's
0: and
1: about.
0: So have you seen the opening night film?
1: No,
0: okay.
1: I haven't. But I would very much like to. I did see Fjord, and I have seen the Finnish film Kidnapping of the President. It's a depiction of real life events in Finland in 1930. It's done, talk about what's that saying about the history being repeated once seriously and once as farce?
0: Okay.
1: But yes, this is very much a farce. Finland had only just gained its independence from Russia in 1918, and with the Bolshevik Revolution over there, there are a lot of fiercely anti-communist elements in Finland and instability in the new democracy. The anti-hero of the film is Lieutenant Colonel Eero Kusari, who passed over for promotion, tries to impress General Wallenius with his personal loyalty. So General takes Kusari into his confidence about a coup that he's planning. Kusari's job will be to kidnap the former President Johan Stahlberg, who's just been making a political comeback. Stahlberg is committed to democracy and the rule of law. Kusari gets drunk and orders the kidnapping immediately, rather than waiting until the German is, until the general is ready for his coup, and four hapless young men abduct Stahlberg along with his wife Esther and drive them to a arranged meeting spot at Kusari. Doesn't even remember ordering the abduction and can't decipher the telegram that the kidnappers have sent him. So the whole kidnapping and the coup becomes a bit of a farce. The car is too crowded, so one of the kidnappers has to get out. Cows sort of block the road. And Kusari assembles a crowd to hear a speech by the general, which he delivers while standing on top of a piano, which is to be inadvisable. After the event, a lot of the participants did try to make out that, it was all a joke, but it could have been life-threatening for a lot of people. And the tone of the film acknowledges the seriousness of the situation with guns being waved around, despite the clumsy actions of the characters. At one point, one of the kidnappers suggests that they vote on something to come to a decision, and the leader says, "This is not a democracy." A lot of Finland sort of history and sort of before kind of the fact. I do mention Mussolini in the film as being sort of the kind of thing that they were looking for in Finland at the time. But fortunately, they didn't succeed, although Finland were allied with Germany in World War II for a bit after Germany invaded the Soviet Union. And Soviet Union had been fighting Finland. So it was a film about that last year at this festival.
3: Well, there's also the Sisu films, which do the exploitation version of that.
1: Another film I've seen is from Denmark. It's called The Last Viking, and it is an insane film kind of about insanity. It starts with a short animation about a horrible story about a Viking chief's son who loses an arm, so everyone else has to lose an arm as well, so the son doesn't feel inferior. And this theme of other people's reality having to be changed so one person's reality doesn't sort of comes carries through much of the film. Two brothers, one of whom is a robber, Anka, played by Nikolai Lee Kors, who is, I've seen a few times in the Department Q films, comes out of prison after 15 years looking for the money he left with his brother Manfred, played by Mads Mikkelsen, unlike you have ever seen him before.
0: We have seen him in various ways.
1: But he's usually so kind of forceful. And in this film, okay. Yes, he has a mental condition and, you know, insists that everyone call him John. He thinks he's John Lennon. And then there's a psychiatrist who... knows a patient who thinks he's Ringo Starr, and they find a Swedish man who has 40 others, two of which happen to be Paul and George. They end up at a family friend's house in the country where Manfred has buried the money somewhere, but he won't say where or doesn't remember. Unfortunately, one of the other robbers wants the money as well, and he is an incredibly sort of brutal, vicious character. And in flashbacks, we learn how brutal and vicious Anka and Manfred's father was to them. Manfred had a Viking obsession as a boy, which got him relentlessly bullied at school, and then they were both punished by their father, which kind of had these two effects. It made sort of Manfred, or gave him his psychosis, but it had a different effect on Anka. It made him, or gave him a bit of an anger management problem, always sort of punching and hitting things. The Last Viking is a thoughtful, compassionate film, but it's also incredibly violent. Virtually every character ends up getting beaten up or tortured and covered in blood. It is the blackest of black comedies I have ever seen.
0: And it's Danish.
1: Yes.
0: Yeah. Of course it's black.
1: Yes.
0: Remember, Wilbur wants to kill himself.
1: So, yes, that is The Last Viking, which will be showing as part of the Nordic Film Festival. This is a band from Norway now called Gangar, the Fjokken Ryokken.

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1: Back. That was the Heimies with We Are the Turbo Jugend. That is the name for fans of the Norwegian group Turbo Negro. And the Heimies are actually playing this weekend at an event called Rock Invader 2026 Jerry Palooza Benefit Show. The event is a benefit because Trey Drakeson, his mother passed away, leaving him the sole carer of his 11-year-old brother, Jerry. And so lots of bands get together, and there's also people donating art and stuff. And this event's going to be at the Brightside on Sunday, the 19th of July, from 2 p.m. Lots of bands playing: the Heimies, Funhouse, the Zones, Ether, Glora, Riot, Revolver, the Nobodies, and the Glycerines. And it's also a celebration for Otto from the Heimies' 50th birthday, Frank from the Funhouse 25th, and Dave Darling, who did a lot of art for Triple Z back in the day. Apparently he's turning 70. Good old Dave. And yes, before the Heimies, you heard Gangar from Norway with Fjokken Rjokken. Well, Adam has actually seen the new Animal Farm.
2: Yes, which despite very bad reviews overseas and a very bad box office overseas, is getting released here anyway. Although I did notice it's only showing at 10 a.m. every day for the next week. So if you want to see it, you're going to have to get up early. Starts.
1: Did somebody think it was a kids' film?
2: Well, apparently so. So there is a bit of a history to this one, that the original idea to do this remake of Animal Farm came up in 2011 after the Rise of the Planet of the Apes movies that Andy Serkis played Caesar in, Rupert Wyatt directing. And so they were going to use the same techniques that they used for the apes in those to do a sort of photorealistic version of Animal Farm. Funnily enough, the Henson Company did a version of this back in 1999 where they had like realistic looking animal puppets, and it was very creepy, and they obviously didn't see that because they would have known it was creepy. But anyway, so, you know, they were going to do this, they were going to do it in high frame rate 3D, and I presume this was before the Hobbit movies came out and everyone decided that that was awful. But yeah, unsurprisingly, it was hard to find a studio to spend, you know, $100+ million to adapt a, you know, movie about animals, but like very grim and darker, where there's executions of dissidents and stuff like that. I think that most studios thought, oh, this may not be a winner at the box office.
3: It's better in your head.
2: And like Zack Snyder did do in 2010 The Owls of Gahool, and did like this very sort of grimdark adaptation of that. That did not go well at the box office, so that probably didn't help. But apparently Serkis stuck with the idea, just sort of, you know, took ownership of it, and, you know, there was like a deal with Netflix and that fell through and blah, blah, blah. And finally, in about 2022, they managed to get like a $35 million budget and make it. And then it got distributed by Angel Studios, who are the people who do like lots of Bible stories and Sound of Freedom and stuff this. Oh. So this was like their first non-biblical animation release. So anyway, I will do the summary of Animal Farm in the version of this. Yeah. Is that drunken farmer Jones has defaulted on the mortgage for his land in this version. So local billionaire

0: Factory farmer Frieda Pilkington, voiced by Glenn Close, plans to buy the farm. Snowball, voiced by Laverne Cox, one of the few animals that can read, figures out that Pilkington also plans to slaughter all the animals, and so leads a glorious revolution to take over the farm themselves, rename it Animal Farm. They write down the Constitution, the most important rule being all animals are equal. But very soon, very, very soon, Snowball's technocratic rule is overthrown by the more charismatic Napoleon, voiced by Seth Rogen, who promises more freedom for all, though this freedom tends to work out better for Napoleon and the other pigs than for the rest of the farm. So there are slight changes of it as far as the characters. It is still a bit sad that the 1954 version that was produced by the CIA is more faithful to the book than this.
1: Well, I suppose it's anti-communist, isn't it?
0: Yes. Mm. The one change in the CIA version is that, you know, the farm actually is like a worker's paradise for a little bit, okay. And they cut that down.
1: Okay, you know, of course.
0: But, you know, this
1: they
0: is a good
1: were busy, weren't they, back in the day, the CIA?
0: Yeah, I mean, you know, I mean, it was...
1: They were artistic.
0: The government supported the arts back then.
1: Yeah. Anyway. We need more of that. Why can't ASIO get involved with a bit of filmmaking?
0: This is, like, a really good example where, like, making compromises to something, like, so many compromises down the line just makes it better that you just shouldn't have bothered at all. Like, there was... no chance that this is going to be close to the original, just because you've decided that it's going to be in the model of an inoffensive kids animation film, you know, to the point like...
1: Yeah, because the whole idea is that it's offending. It's, you know, it's confronting.
0: It's very, very definitely an allegory for the Soviet Revolution. Like, every single thing you can trace back to historical things. So if you're going to do it, then you need to... If you're going to change it, you need to make an allegory for something else, whereas this doesn't do that. They remake Napoleon as, you know, instead of Stalin, he's very obviously a Trump-esque kind of character. Snowball doesn't really map onto anything except for a general kind of, I don't know, efficient politician who's not good at talking to people. They introduce an audience identification character, you know, a young piglet who is torn between Snowball and Napoleon's, you know, ideology. They hit all the beats of the original story, but the thing is that because they've changed, like, you know, the Pilkington farm that's supposed to be Nazi Germany is now some sort of, I don't know, billionaire tech bro kind of stand-in who owns all the shops and everything and tempts the pigs with, like, their Walmart kind of supermarket. Uh-huh. Like, there's all these things that they've tried to translate to the present, but then they didn't actually change the story, and you could see why in that they go, oh, no, if we change the story, then the literary purists will hate us. And it's like, I'm sorry, that ship sailed a long time ago.
1: So it sounds like it won't be useful for high school kids who don't want to read the book.
0: Oh,
1: and
0: God, no,
1: watch
0: yeah.
1: The,
0: if they yeah, watch so this movie it. To
1: you're,
0: skip...
1: You're going to fail that exam.
0: Yeah, they are absolutely going to fail.
1: Because I think it is still, you know, one of the few interesting books that's still on the syllabus.
0: It's like, you know, ends up with a vague sort of, oh, be nice to one another and don't be a greedy billionaire. Okay, I'll try. And, you know, don't be a pig supremacist. But, like, you know, it does have a happy ending, which is insane.
1: Okay, right.
0: Like, it is, it's very tricky because, yeah, if... I don't see how you could do... The one way you could do it is doing it as an allegory for now, but I think the conditions of Hollywood would not allow it. It'd be like George Orwell writing Animal Farm while living in Russia. Like, it just wouldn't happen. So, yeah, I don't know. This, even though they got the budget down to $35 million, this has so far only made $6 million back worldwide. So, yeah.
2: The lowest rated movies ever.
1: How does this happen? How does this happen?
0: So, you know, it did happen. You can see it if you can get up early.
1: And when we think of all these great, you know, low-budget horror films that are still on.
0: Yes.
1: Like Obsession and
2: this is Animal Farm. This is new from Jaguar Jones.

0: wife?
1: A son. We won the war. Help me go home.
2: This is a household waiting for a master.
3: I want you to choose me.
4: Ithaca's king is coming back.
2: No, he's not.
5: What would he do if he came back here and find all these suitors in his house?
6: Who's looking after your wife and son?
1: Do you see?
5: My dad is coming home.
7: Bringing vengeance.
1: Bringing it all.
2: I need everyone in this party dead.
1: I can still save them.
8: You're a man who needs to control his fate. But you cannot control this.
9: That world is gone.
1: No one could stand between me and home. Not even the gods.
10: I think it's asleep.
11: All right, it's time to talk about The Odyssey. And you've all seen it. And I thought the first challenge in adapting The Odyssey is, like, how do you structure it? The basic story of Odysseus's return from the Trojan War is, by its nature, sort of episodic and takes a number of years. There's a lot of fantastical encounters, and this is a world in which the gods are real, that people
12: really not in this film,
11: do believe in them. That Christopher Nolan does with this adaptation is that a crisscross back and forth between time periods and locations, allowing the audience to put it together chronologically in our own minds. Remember, he did something similar with Oppenheimer as well.
12: Gee, non-linear filmmaking from Nolan.
11: Yeah. So you start with the giant wooden horse on the beach at Troy with Sinon, Elliot Page, left behind to explain to the Trojans that this is a gift for the goddess Athena. That's why they take it into the city. And we are back in Odysseus' home island of Ithaca. His wife Penelope and Hathaway is sort of stalling, resisting suitors who want her to remarry, because Odysseus hasn't come back from Troy. But she knows that her son, the rightful heir Telemachus, Tom Holland, will be murdered. One of the suitors, Antenos, Robert Pattinson, sort of pretending to be the nice guy there, but
13: we know
14: not for much.
11: Meanwhile, Odysseus is trapped on an island with Calypso, Charlize Theron, eating lotus flowers, which stop him remembering. He's starting to remember what happened to his crew, his army. So you get the backstory of how they sailed south to catch a wind, had to land on islands to pick up supplies, and ran into stuff. Someone even sort of tells them, "Oh, if you go that way, you won't like the things you'll find." Cyclops, which I thought was a really good sequence.
13: Oh yeah,
11: in the cave.
13: I loved the Cyclops scene. Yeah. You didn't love it? Finally it was kind of big.
12: Yeah. I have issues with Nolan's aversion to fantasy, but anyway.
11: It's a witch, Samantha Morton, colossal giants that can tip over their boats. And meanwhile, this backstory is broken up by Telemachus going to visit Menelaus, John Bernthal, over on Sparta, and finding out more backstory about what happened to Agamemnon and Helen after the war.
13: And Troy.
11: Yes.
13: Yeah, so that way they're able to bring in the Iliad.
11: Mm-hmm. Yeah. And there's still the attack on Troy and the climatic showdown at Ithaca to come. No wonder this movie is 3 hours. There's a lot of ground and sea to cover.
12: It's still edited down from the original,
11: though. In addition to the storytelling aspect, there's sort of that other dimension about the engagement with and defiance of the gods. Again, Nolan finds a way. Zeus's law, including a rule about never killing a stranger in your own home because it might be Athena in disguise. And I thought it was clever. Like, you know, Athena is played by Zendaya in this film, and she appears to Odysseus. But there's a reason why she appears as Zendaya, or appears as that person.
12: people, or just being the only god that appears in it.
11: Yeah, yeah, yeah, which I thought was it was quite a good payoff for that. I really loved it. I was happy with the casting. I was happy with the contemporizing of the dialogue.
13: And the contemporary themes, because they really, it wasn't, do you think he hammered us over the head with the theme a bit, about, where society's gone to the dogs and ourselves.
12: I think that, answers the why now question that I usually have what he's getting at. And I think that there's been complaints, people sort of going, why does everyone have American accents? I mean, particularly when
13: Holland.
12: Maybe a third of the cast is American. But I think that
13: and they talk in American terms.
12: It's
13: too.
12: Very pointed. My dad. I think that's very intentional that everyone sounds American because that is specifically what he's referencing.
11: Yeah, and visualization and the sound design I loved as well.
13: Yeah, but what about
12: the sound mixes are still a problem. He still compresses the hell out of sound so you can't hear the dialogue.
11: Sometimes.
12: Thankfully, it only happens early on in the film. Like, later it's quieter, but, it's just this repeated thing that is obviously on purpose from Nolan, that he just wants the sound to be as loud as possible.
13: Our seats were shaking.
12: Of clarity.
11: My glass got
0: it's
11: knocked
0: not a complaint.
11: Off.
13: By the sound?
11: The side table. It was
12: kind of ridiculous, though.
13: About Odysseus? Matt Damon was good as Odysseus, but I found him, I think Odysseus was more morally complex than that. They he tried to show that he was, a bit of a dodgy guy. Like, he comes back with none of his men, feels a bit bad about that. But, they keep talking about him as this brilliant general, but he was also supposed to be, a bit of a shark, just sort of
11: cunning.
13: Yeah, more cunning than he was.
12: And also has a bit of an ego in the whole Cyclops section that they did alter some details of.
13: They altered a lot of details
12: Yeah, I mean, they make him more straightforwardly kind of, he's a good and wise leader and he always knows the right thing and then his men mess it up kind of thing. And then he sits there and goes, I guess you guys all died because you didn't listen to me.
13: That's right. There was a lot of that, especially with Circe. I thought the Samantha Morton sequence was great. Apparently he stayed with her. Well, apparently in the book he stayed with her for a year.
12: Yeah, bits in the book where he just hangs out with these random women he meets along the way and just stays with them for years. And that's right, I have a wife. Oh, okay.
13: Yeah, and she's not having sex with anybody. But Samantha Morton was really, she's always great, wasn't she? When she massaged, because she's a witch.
12: That's the massaging. Purest horror section in it.
13: Yeah.
12: And it's like,
13: there has
12: been rumors that Nolan has talked about doing horror, and it's like, okay, this is the closest she's come.
13: Yeah, that was wonderful. Mm. And, and when she says, men are always going to be like that, they're like men. And because they're, greedily eating up this food. Yeah, it's really, really good.
11: So, what did you
13: she's
11: think,
13: able
11: Jeanette?
13: To sustain
0: yeah, I,
13: it.
0: I thought, some of those cameos, there are a lot of stars in this movie.
12: A ridiculous amount of stars.
0: I wondered if they really all pulled their weight.
11: I thought it was good.
0: In terms
12: I'm sure
0: of
12: they all pulled their paycheck. That,
11: recognisable faces course, when there's so many characters.
0: Yeah,
11: that
13: like Mikey from The Bear.
12: Yeah.
0: Some of their parts were not terribly well developed, and that's, not their fault. But
13: lovely
0: to see.
13: Like, what about Penelope? Because some people say that she was a bit underwritten, whereas I thought she was pretty good.
12: Well, considering all the internet complaint from, alt-right types or whatever about Lupita Nyong'o being cast as Helen, it's like she was in there for 10 seconds.
13: Yeah. It's like, and someone pointed out that she was actually born from a swan, so who cares what colour she is?
12: Yeah,
13: what is the big deal?
12: I don't think there's even anyone with vague Greek ancestry in this film, so it's a bit much to complain about anyone.
0: Yeah. Zendaya, I thought, was pretty undercooked.
13: She was really uninteresting as Athena. Really uninteresting.
12: Yeah, but she's just there to be an image.
0: Costume.
12: She barely says anything.
13: She's not big enough or something.
0: Yeah. But
13: Charlize Theron, she did. Yeah. Someone said she's like a L'Oreal model, and she did look a bit like that.
0: She looked stunning, I thought, in a couple of her scenes. I thought, she's still got it. You go, girl. But she did look a bit like her perfume ad. So, yes. Yeah. But, you know, there's worse
13: things.
0: And
13: she didn't have much
0: to
13: say either. You know, yeah. She didn't come across as this extraordinary seductress. You know, she had to use the lotus flower. Like, he was there for 7 or 8 years. Mm. You know, Calypso was always a great character for me.
12: The Lotus Eaters and Calypso are two separate things in the original story. Yeah. You merged them, which I thought was a good idea, like, because they are very similar sort of,
13: because she was just a seductress, wasn't she? She didn't need lotus.
12: Yeah.
13: And he was having a good time on that island.
12: But I think, I don't know, apparently Nolan was up for doing Troy back in 2004, that Wolfgang Petersen ended up doing. And I can't help thinking that he was more suited for doing Troy, that is more a story of you know, warfare and more realist, whereas the Odyssey, you know, the timing of doing it now, of being the aftermath of war and the you know, decline of institutions and, you know, losing morality and blah, blah, blah, definitely makes sense for now, but Nolan is not the person to do it because... You know, there is so much focus on the gods and...
13: In the original thing.
12: And he's trying to do, like, he did sort of explain, oh, no, I'm doing it as if these people believe that there's gods, but there are no gods, and we're doing this in a purely realist way.
13: But it wasn't realist.
12: You've got, like, a cyclops and a giant sea monster. And so he takes the cyclops and the giant sea monster and makes them as grey as possible, which I think is his way of making them realist. And, you know, he does the Cyclops with forced perspective instead of using compositing because, ooh, VFX evil. And, yes, I'm biased in this respect, but, like, still, the length she goes to not use VFX when, like, it's so obvious to do so, it's just, like, this weird religious tick at this point where, you know, this...
3: Shooting on film.
12: And, you know, he says
13: because apparently, is it kilometres of film?
12: Well, IMAX, the first film to be shot entirely in IMAX, which probably, contributed to the $250 million. And yes, the success of Oppenheimer allows him to get this kind of indulgence from the studio. But
13: and people probably watch it on their phones.
12: I do sort of think, like, can we cut some of the celebrity paychecks and, stop being so purist about, everything has to be in camera.
13: I liked all the stories. I was, really engaged with it. And, and I'm a bit of a, Odyssey fan. And,
12: but, like, the Cyclops doesn't speak at all.
13: No,
12: like,
13: but it made so much sense that this is this canonical text, for so many other stories, like the hero's journey stories.
12: Well,
13: and
12: it's also
13: Ulysses
12: parallel to Gilgamesh and...
13: So much, but I thought he made it quite coherent, even though he put in all those different stories, because Matt Damon could sort of hold it together.
12: Yeah,
13: but I would have liked Matt Damon to be a little bit more morally ambiguous. Like, he's just such a good guy.
12: Yeah, he's sort of
13: essentially a good guy. Yeah,
12: in a way, I've sort of felt like the Odyssey part was the bit that Nolan was least interested in. That it was the actual homecoming and the actual, him disguised as a beggar dealing with the suitors or whatever was the bit that Nolan actually was interested in and had a directly targeting, like, an idea he was trying to transfer, whereas the actual Odyssey to get there was sort of like, oh god, I've got to do this stuff because it's in the book and, I have to get it over with. But I'm not sure if he actually had anything to say with any of it.
13: But what
12: and
13: about
12: because he is so averse to doing fantastical things, it's constantly trying to, like, embarrass
13: that
12: about
13: was pretty
12: that.
13: Fantastic.
0: Yeah, that was pretty fantastical.
3: Yeah, I think he loved doing all those sort of set pieces.
13: Yeah, and what about the fight at the end? What do you think about that? That was great.
12: Yeah, that was fine. I mean, I don't think he is the best action director, to be honest, but, like, it was fine.
13: Because it went on and on, didn't it? And apparently, it was much more violent, I can't remember, in the book, that they killed off off all the slave girls who'd, you know, had sex with the suitors.
12: Yeah, yeah.
13: And hung them. And
12: I think that's what, you know, Tom Holland should have been doing if they were going to be accurate.
13: Yeah, Tom Holland, you know, he just played him like a kid.
0: His character was a bit underwritten as well, yeah. Like not a really clear story arc of where that was going. It was, you know, he's had doing the fight training with the mentor and Euphemus as a... at the start of the film, and you think, right, he's going to be set up to be this great, you know, warrior, you know, but he just never really launches in that regard. He's a bit of milling around at the end there with the suitors.
13: Because they said something really about how he had to flip his sword.
0: Waiting to be told to do this or that.
3: Mm. But, yeah, I like that his trainer was called Mentor. His name is Mentor. Oh,
13: yeah.
3: That's where that word comes from.
12: Well, he was supposed to be Athena in disguise as well and, like, plants the whole idea. And there is all this stuff of, like, the gods basically playing with these humans and, you know, making them do stuff that you can't do when you've decided that the gods don't actually exist, which I think sort of, I don't know, hurts
13: some
12: of the point.
13: But it is all about disguise too, you know, like he comes back in disguise, doesn't he? And the gods are in disguise,
12: yes,
13: aren't they? You know, everyone's in disguise. It's a movie, it's a story about disguise as well as homecoming, that people won't recognise one another.
12: But the disguise is in the service of testing loyalties and beliefs and stuff like this, of like, oh, if you knew who I was, I wouldn't be able to test you.
13: But because the gods were always coming down to Earth, as I recall, so yes. And no one knew who they were. And so this is, well, as he says, that's why you've got Zeus's rule about accepting people, beggars, whatever. And so when he comes back in his own disguise and he is recognised by the dog, like that's part of the story.
12: And that was one of the things that I thought was very much emphasized in this that isn't so much in the original, is that, yeah, that Zeus's law that you must have hospitality for the stranger, and, you know, the fact that the suitors kind of ignore that, and that's sort of this symbolic of the fall of sort of morality and following the rules, and that was very much emphasized in this, that in a very sort of pointed way, and the idea that the people from the sea were coming to invade, and we're all paranoid about the people from the sea.
13: Yeah, and what then,
12: it sort of turns out that these Greeks are invading all these different islands.
13: About the gender politics? What did you think of the gender politics, Jeanette? Did you give it any thought? Look,
12: this is never good in a Nolan film.
0: Yeah, it's not really a story. You're going to get a lot of that. I mean, some of the women, I guess, you know.
13: Anne Hathaway was
0: small parts.
13: Good.
0: Doing her bit, yeah. Yeah.
13: Even though she was sort of behind a cage most of the time, wasn't she? You know?
0: Yes. Yeah.
12: I mean,
13: because the women are witches.
12: Yes, most of the female characters are stopping
13: and, you know, seductresses
12: from getting home.
13: Yeah.
3: So I think this is an odyssey that's accessible to a modern cinema-going audience. Yeah. Like, wait for this to come to streaming.
13: And it'll make people go back to the book.
12: Yeah,
13: no, I thought, I'm going to reread it. Yeah.
12: I think as opposed to the Animal Farm one, you could watch this and, like, maybe get away with writing your essay on it, although you get some things the wrong way around.
13: That's right. Yeah, that's right. The start's completely different.
0: Yeah.
13: And the end.
12: But unfortunately, we don't have an IMAX theatre in Brisbane, but we do. Apparently the Palace, James Street, is going to be showing it in 70 mils, so that's as close as we get here.
3: Yes. Yes, and I'm keen to see it again.
13: Are you?
3: Yes.
13: Another 3 hours of your life?
3: Yep. Absolutely.
13: Okay.
0: a lot to enjoy and recommend in it, I think. Yeah.
12: Yeah, I think it's a style of filmmaking that we don't see very often because it's this expensive.
3: Yeah.
13: How many millions?
3: 250.
13: 250.
0: Wow.
3: Yeah.
12: Which, yes, unusual to see outside of a Marvel or Star Wars film.
0: And do we think it lived up to the Nolan hype?
12: I think,
3: I was pleasantly surprised. I thought it would, you know, my expectations were lowered.
12: Yeah, I mean, I think it's very good on every technical level and acting level or whatever. It's your mileage will vary on how the story is depicted, and it does show Nolan's, you know, these are all things that people have complained about with Nolan before, and they're all the same in this. So if you have a problem with Nolan, yep, you're going to have the yeah same problems with this.
0: More of the same.
11: Right, this is some of the music. The soundtrack hasn't come out yet, but this is something I found from Ludwig Göransson from the soundtrack to The Odyssey. It's it for Film Club, past the Orcs in next.

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0: shit.
1: It's 8 o'clock, baby. You know what time it is. Pass the Orcs. Let's go.
0: Pass the Orcs.
1: 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Let's go.

0: Alright. Welcome back, good people of Brisbane. The time is 8:09 PM. Past the Ogs, baby. It's your boy Freemo.
1: It's Nangus.
2: It's your boy Deef.
0: How's it been? I've been away for 2 weeks. What's been going on?
1: You missed hella shiz. We had I'm the Future in last week, and then my memory is like a goldfish, so I can't remember what happened the week before that.
0: Rezchem?
1: Yes, we had Rezchem come through. That was actually dope. Rezchem came in for mad yarn. Played like 20 original tracks. Just the amount that bloke has in his discography is alarming.
3: I've known bro since like 2017. Like I was on SoundCloud like running up his tracks.
0: Yeah, Charlie's here too, by the way. He's the guest this week.
3: Am I on the mic? Is my mic hot right now?
1: It should be. Freemo.
3: I have no feedback for it, so I'm not sure.
0: Well, welcome, Charlie.
3: Am I on?
0: Mic is hot. Okay, so sweet. Are you.
3: Thank you. Appreciate it.
1: We gotta hit Lilo's order, bro. Before we get into our guest and any questions from people outside or inside the studio, we'll give a quick read back.
0: True.
1: So the time is 8:10 now, not 8:09. And we had, starting off, Walk Out the Store with Johnny Chops, followed off by Siebes by Colt Shotter. Done! Jords and The Brother Fortune. And then we had Westline via Main featuring OT and Dontez. And then we're back. Continue with the roll, Freemo.
0: Yeah, so, Charlie.
3: Yes.
0: You've been busy.
3: Very busy, man. Very, very busy. Yes.
0: Very busy. Been outside in the brand new Late Night Collective bar.
1: Yeah,
0: where I last saw
1: technically
0: you.
1: Inside.
3: Yeah, inside the bar. Behind inside. The bar, yeah. I've been perpetually outside.
1: Bro, been doing his RSA online courses and that.
3: Oh, I did that 10 years ago with Betty's Burgers, bro. I'm a veteran.
0: Oh, shit, Betty's Burgers.
1: He ain't a stranger to topping up the cherry coke and vodkas.
3: Fuck no, I'm not, no.
0: What was your Betty's location?
3: It was in Toowoomba, bro. We had a line around the store for, like, the first week, second week, ghost town. You could fucking see tumbleweeds, bro. They stopped putting people on door.
1: Ixnay on the F words, but yes, I get what you're putting down.
3: Oh, yeah. Yeah.
1: It's all right. Charlie is a man of many words, and sometimes they have swear words in them.
2: Language and content warning. That wasn't from any of the hosts.
3: Yes, that was a walk-in.
1: I completely wipe my hands of Charlie's behaviour. So
0: I think I accidentally slipped one in there earlier too. Anyway,
1: Freemo, you dirty dog, stop swearing on the airwaves. We want this station to stay open.
0: I got to warm back up. I got to be on mud.
1: So, that's all good. The reason why we've actually pulled Charlie out of the trenches and out of the mud this week to come and get some words from the man himself. You're just fresh off a brand new release, probably one of the freshest tunes I've heard from yourself over the years.
3: Mm. Yeah, 100%. Yeah.
1: What? Tell us a bit about the tunes, or people that haven't heard of Charlie Loveheart. Well, tell us a bit about what. What's the vibes? What do people get coming to a Charlie show? What do people get when they listen to Charlie?
3: I think first and foremost, the thing I like to put out there is like vulnerability. I think like that's the through line for good art. So for me, like what's private and vulnerable to me is what's going to come through in my music. So that's typically, that is just sex and relationships. I'll be very frank. I like to put that in my music.
1: It's sexy music. If people want to get sexy. Down with it, I listen to it and I'm aroused.
0: No, but you're a good performer.
3: Thank you, bro.
0: I can really see you feeling the music up on stage.
3: 100%. I always feel like it's cool to be like, yo, on stage and being like, how we feeling tonight, yada, yada, yada. I don't really like the theatrics. I think like the theater should be in the performance. I'm playing this role for the next 15 minutes. I'm going to be closing my eyes. I'm going to be sweating. I'm going to be trying to feel what I was writing when I did it. I think that's one thing I definitely like to do no matter what.
1: Hitting the crowd with that emotional damage.
3: Yeah, I think like I want them to just silently kind of watch this the shit show. Like I'm going through a lot of different emotions on stage and that's kind of what I'm trying to capture. I'm not really having time to have a conversation, I don't think. Yeah, so.
0: Yeah. Where,
1: do you prefer like putting music out or performing it live?
3: I think at the stage I'm at now, definitely putting it out is more exciting for me. I think when I'm performing it, everything I make is designed to be performed. I'm never happy with a song that I don't picture myself performing when I'm walking around listening to the demo. I think like
1: it's made with performance in mind.
3: If I couldn't perform it, I probably wouldn't write it. I think like the performance is something that, you know, I would love to, like, double down on in a lot of different ways, but just because, just the fact that I'm not really, like, what I would consider a musician by trade, I don't really have the time to experience that to the full capacity, so just putting out music right now and just, like, testing the waters has always been more exciting for me at the current time, because I'm always trying to do new shit, so, yeah, just the reaction is kind of what I'm more hungry for than anything, and I don't think it always comes across when you're listening live, you know, for the first
1: time.
3: I think more people are just trying to figure out the mystery of me as opposed to the music, because they're not someone, like, I'm never performing a show where people came to see me, so, because I don't do music, you know, I just am on this lineup, so, yeah. So, yeah, that's been sort of my experience with
0: it. Could you ever see yourself taking that real jump into it and putting on your own headliner or something?
3: I would do that as a gig, as an event, for sure. Like, it'd be a lot of... It'd be a massive investment for me. It'd be something that I would be filming. It'd be a very much, like, multimedia experience where I have a lot of control. Yeah. But there's just not a lot of opportunities to have that level of creative control when performing. So, I would... Like, my music is very serious to me, and so it's very sacred to me, but it's not something that I think I'm really creating with a commercial mindset. When I was doing that, I was thinking about trends, I was thinking about a lot of things that actually were very, like, more so serving as obstacles to my creative process. It's when I sort of retired from music and it wasn't my identity that, like, I could actually really sort of feel connected to it and have a real directional purpose with it, so...
1: Yeah, it's hard when you, like, follow the trend and then, like... All of a sudden, the trend's gone. You're like, well, who am I now?
3: I think, and it's even just like when the trend isn't in line with your personal spirit, it's just like then you're this person whose identity and ego is tied to what they create, and you have no grounding in that because it's other ideas, it's the world's spirit, not so much your own. And so, yeah.
1: I feel like even as all of us are pretty much creatives, like when you make something, you can tell when it's like inauthentic, even to yourself. You're like, oh, like let's experiment, let's try this idea, and then like you listen to it, you're like, yeah, that's not me. Or like you're like, this one is never seeing the light of day because we're never doing that again.
3: Exactly. And that's why I don't even try to write my music, because if it isn't something I would say, then I wouldn't. If I write down and try to intellectualize the experience of creating, it just makes this like the lines on paper look so much better. But the delivery is such a facade that it's not even like...
1: How do you start? Like, if you're thinking of making a new song, do they just sort of happen? Do you sort of... Is it always a different order, or do you have, like, your formula pretty down pat at the moment?
3: I would say I'm not formulaic with it because it's not routine enough for me.
1: Sometimes you'll start with a melody, sometimes you'll start with lyrics.
3: I would say it always starts as a production thing. I'm never coming on thinking
1: I've got a
3: song idea. It's always, like, it's literally a matter of, like, every song that I've made successfully is, like, okay, the bass line was good.
1: Yeah.
3: Like, that's literally what starts off. Bass line, vocal melody comes in. And then it's like, okay, I could record the bass line for the whole song right now, but I'm going to add some drums and sprinkle out production things and then pass it on to, like, my producers. Like, then I'm like, okay, put the cherries all over this.
1: So
3: shit.
1: You're, like, the architect first, like, building the sort of the foundation of the song, and then you just get it a bit polished.
3: Yeah, I'd say I'm like, if there was different roles on the job site, I'm the spine guy. Like, I'm just creating the backbone.
1: I've never heard of the spine guy. What trade is that, bro?
3: It's just like, I just like to create, like,
1: the backbone. Has Charlie ever been on a job site?
3: No, I have actually. It was a temporary thing. I swear to God, I almost went into psychosis. But I was
1: a concrete laborer for one day.
3: Well, yeah, I mean, it'd be laying foundations. I like to do, like, I like to have the fundamentals on my terms. So, like, the drum, rhythm of the drums, the bass line, 100% has to be mine.
1: Yeah.
3: And then, like, all the airy fairy shit, like, I might click with me, but I'm often sending off, like, Nobody But You, the track we're talking about today, like, I sent that off as a bass line and drums.
1: Yeah. It doesn't need much more other than your vocals, of course, but I think a lot of people forget simplicity is the key.
3: Yes.
1: Like, all the best songs are just so simple.
3: Yeah, simple doesn't mean basic. And I think that's kind of like a thing for me. I've always thought, like, if it's not hot in 15 minutes, it's never going to be hot. So I'm very much like, when I stopped creating with this ego attached to my music, it was very easy for me to be like, I don't care if this song never sees the light of day. So that, like, degree of attachment didn't make me commit to shitty ideas. I just kept the good ones. And I think that's kind of what's made my, at least forward facing music, public facing music, a lot more palatable and a lot more authentic, is just this, like, disconnect from these shitty ideas. I hate shitty ideas.
1: My head's full of them, bro.
3: Yeah, so we all have them.
1: We got beef, man. Nah. With this, I guess, we'll play the Nobody But You, or do you want next bracket? We'll give you full creative control over this next bracket, Charlie.
3: I would love to just play through all my recent tracks. I've put two singles out since I've actually put three singles.
1: Do you want to hit Nobody or Madonna first?
3: I reckon we go into Nobody But You, then we'll go into Madonna or One More Touch, and then we can sort of work back from there.
1: They're all in there. We're feeding the people tonight.
3: I hope so. It's definitely Nobody But You first, though. I think that's just kind of the birth of the new sort of approach. So, yeah, we'll do that.
1: I definitely need more garage from Charlie.
3: I'm working on it.
1: Or just more bass lines and drums like this.
3: Yes,
1: I guess on that note, it's definitely new for you. It's a different sound, slightly different approach. What made you switch it up, I guess, quickly?
3: I think I just, music is an opportunity for me to really engage with, my true self. I don't want to make music that's, tough and rough and whatnot. I wanted to make music that was, authentic to me. So I think just making something that was really light. The drums are so sparse and so light, yet so complimentary on this track, and that's kind of where I wanted to come with it. I didn't want to be in your face. I just kind of wanted to, give you something that did hook you well, but it was just, kind of soft and more so, vulnerable, like I said,
1: It's such a dope track. I'm very, very keen to share it with the listeners. Without further ado.
0: Yeah, do you want to read it?
1: Yeah, you want to announce it?
3: Yeah, without any further ado, guys, Nobody But You by Charlie Loveheart, new guy coming out of Brisbane.
1: Run to rhythm, Freeman.

0: Alright, the time is 8:29. That was my best impression of Lilo, who's just outside watching me with big eyes. Making sure we're putting on good radio with the homie Charlie.
1: Yo, yo, yo.
0: You've just heard Nobody But You, Madonna, and One More Touch.
1: What a smooth read back, Freemo. Yeah, you're killing it, mate.
0: Three smooth-ass tracks.
1: Now, I tell you what, I'm anything but smooth down there after those tracks, mate.
0: Now, you've just dropped a video for Nobody But You.
2: Yes.
0: And it's been quite a while since the track originally came out on Spotify. What made you go back to it?
2: I think it was just like a no-brainer. I don't think I've made a better track since then. So I just thought like this...
1: This is magnum opus right now.
2: Yeah, it does. It is giving magnum opus. And I think like the main thing for me was like I really dropped this when no one even knew I was doing anything. So it's like fell on deaf ears. And I knew that if it's my strongest single and if I do... And it's worthy of a crazy video, which I think the song lends itself in its arrangement to a very dynamic video.
0: Yeah.
2: I was thinking, okay, well, I'll just drop this and like 6 months later, 9 months later, and all my other music I've released since then, be it better or worse, will catch traffic. So it was very much a business decision to pick like the single to be, you know, promoted in a sense, because I don't really believe in albums anymore. And if I'm not an artist, it's like, why would I do an album? I just feel like releasing every song on that album as a single is going to give them individually as much attention. So, yeah.
1: And I guess, like, in that, like, are you now more focusing? Because if anyone doesn't know Charlie that's listening or, you know, isn't a fan of Charlie's many hats that he wears, he's a hat wearer and he's got 100%. A lot of them. Some of them have got brims. Some of them are Yankees. Some of them don't have brims. There's a lot of... There's a lot of repertoire in this man's day-to-day. I mean, like, not only are you a founding member of Late Night Collective?
2: I would say of, like, the official canon, like, what people understand as LNC, for sure, yeah.
1: And with this, like...
0: Who's paid his dues.
1: Exactly. I've seen Charlie at way too many underground local hip-hop shows.
0: For sure. Everywhere.
1: Putting in his hard yards.
0: Right, Charlie spawned in.
1: Picking up your durries from out the front of their venue. I mean, he's doing it all, guys. So I guess, are you not focusing mainly on music now? Like, what is the main hustle? Or is it just 10 side hustles that all take an equal piece of the pie?
2: I was thinking, like, this is kind of... Like, this is one of the main reasons I actually want to come on the radio was to talk about this. Because I actually...
1: To define his role.
2: Yeah, like, I actually really hate it when I am introduced as a musician. Because, like you said, I'm at every single show. I'm every single weekend witnessing people who are giving everything they want to music.
1: Yeah.
2: And coming into this, I was a musician by trade, as like I would say. Like,
1: are you looking at it as more of an A&R perspective?
2: I wouldn't even say that. I just think that I love the community. I love music, and coming into music and my relationship with music when I came into the like Brisbane scene and shit. Like, I saw there were people who were 1,000,000% dedicated to it, and there was not a doubt in their mind. And I was like, I have a lot of doubts in my mind actually. And even when I'm making this my only thing, I can't keep myself on it. I just knew that like I love making music, and I might even be good at it, but it's not. It's not what I like feel compelled every single moment of my life to do. So I was like, I'm not really gonna like waste all this energy trying to LARP at this identity I've given myself. I'm just gonna like do whatever feels

0: natural to me as the week comes, and music is one of those things, yes, and it might be great, and people think, oh, you're just like not sure of yourself, that's why you don't. No, I'm 100% sure of myself. Music is great for me now because I just do it when I want to, and
1: yeah,
0: it creates opportunities. If it blew up 1,000,000%, I'd look into it seriously.
1: It's like, way more freeing to not have to do music full time. As someone who's done it full time and then not full time, it's yes. Like, it's way more relaxing to do it when you want and when you're feeling in the creative flow instead of just trying to like force it every day. But I guess we do talk to people that do music for work and do it every day. It's like sometimes it's not a choice, and I respect the hustle. If you can do it, do it. But like,
0: I just think that like labels are boxes, and I like to be very flexible. I like to do a lot of different things. I like, if I was an inspiration, like a person I could project like inspiration onto, would be like a Childish Gambino, like a modern day Renaissance man who does everything from comedy to screenwriting to acting to I have like so many things that I'm interested in.
1: Don't put Charlie in a box, ladies and gentlemen.
0: Pretty much, like I might drop an album, sure, like, because I can, though. Like, I feel like I have infinite creativity in business, in music, in film, and everything. And I would just, I think a label would be the worst thing I would want. So,
1: in the Venn diagram of Charlie's ethos, which has more of your thoughts, interviewing artists or actually making your own art?
0: I would say, like, probably, in terms of, like, I would say, by proxy, interviewing artists. Because, like, my primary interest, my 1,000% thing that I can say is me, and like something I'll never gravitate away from, is psychology. Like, I'm very interested in behavioral science, and that goes into why I ask questions.
1: Charlie wants to know how they tick, hey?
0: Like, yeah, I'm very curious. Yeah. Like, I think like the most unlimited. Like, I've become bored of everything. Like, music, the people remain. Yeah. Perpetually interesting.
1: Yeah, so, this is so true. And so, like, I agreed with this 100%. You know what I mean?
0: Like, I'll never be bored of a person or people as a like curiosity or an interest. So I think, like, I would say probably interviews probably aligns truly with myself, because I'm forever curious about the inside of someone's head, I think, yeah.
1: Anyone that hasn't watched a Charlie interview, it's definitely a unique experience.
0: Yeah.
1: This man's given some Nardwuar vibes for real.
0: I fucking hate questions about music. Like, I will ask the question, who's your biggest inspirations? And then I'll cut it out of the interview. That's an icebreaker for them to get comfortable. Like, I hate that question. I hate...
1: Who's your biggest inspiration when it comes to interviews?
0: For interviews, I would even... In a really reputation-tarnishing way, I would say... Probably like a Joe Rogan, honestly, because it's conversational. And I don't think I do interviews, I have conversations. Like, that's how I would sort of approach it.
1: Yeah.
0: And like, I'm not saying he's the best interviewer of all time. He's terrible these days. I would say he's like fallen off. Maybe like 10 years ago when he wasn't like totally red-pilled. But like, you know, it's just the idea of like interviews are a job thing and conversations are like a human thing. I'm really pro-human with that kind of stuff.
1: So. I love having a yarn with like a random at a bus stop or something. Like,
0: 1,000,000%.
1: Your phone's dead and you're just like, you know what? This guy, he doesn't look like he's doing too much. And then they just have, like, the best yarn you've ever heard.
0: Yeah.
1: It's like one of the... It's,
2: and then you never
1: it's a
2: see
1: miracle.
2: Again.
1: Yeah, yeah, it's, they just drop stoic wisdom and then disappear into the sunset, and you're like, thanks for
2: that's
1: that.
2: That's crazy. A conversation like that can change your life too.
0: That's what I think. Like, and one of the main reasons why music is just, like, not even really a thing I would dedicate to, because I feel like... I've had conversations that have had way more impact. I don't think I have to dress it up in music to like sort of deliver any sort of message. I think like prose and just natural, the way I speak and come across is far more, I guess, more impactful, you know? I genuinely, this sounds like a crazy narcissistic thing to say, but like that's, I think I've changed lives with conversations, including my own, and I think that that's what I've harbored on. You know, I consider myself like a professional brainstormer. If there's one real role in LNC I play, is brainstorming and just having conversations that have no purpose that lead to greatness. Like The Pit, that was an impromptu conversation. LNC Roulette was an impromptu conversation. Like, a lot of these ideas came off like no plans, just casual.
1: Off the rip.
0: Off just, the rippy. Off
1: just
0: the rippy.
1: Straight. Just straight ripping
0: just
1: the brain yard, bro.
0: Just gas bagging and just, you know.
1: I love this.
0: Yeah, indulging.
1: I feel like the best ideas are made up in someone's kitchen, like just having a chin wag.
0: Dude, I process everything through that. I can't think anything without bouncing it off someone else's head, I guess.
1: I'm so like that as well, just extrovert. It's like, I don't even think of it as my own thought until I tell someone else about it. And then it's like, oh, yeah, I'm actually like...
0: Speak it into existence, man.
1: Yeah, exactly. Yeah.
0: Can you even think of something that you don't have a word for? Like, I don't even know if that's true.
1: You know what I'm finna speak into existence?
0: What's that?
1: A couple of fresh tracks for our listeners so they don't have to hear us gas bag all
0: night. That's true, yeah.
1: What we got for the people, Freemus?
2: Too Fine by Topics.
1: Exclamation mark.
0: He's opening for Ribby. I love that kid.
1: I've heard he's also some form of attractive aquatic animal.
0: Yeah, well, he's described an appearance of a woman like the most sexiest seahorse based on the curvaceous nature of a seahorse, yes.
1: I can't with this conversation. Run the rhythm. Run the rhythm, Freemo, bro.
2: All right. This one's for you, aquatic creatures.

0: Nah, bitch.
1: When they say you don't treat them like gentlemen, while we do, I might say that if we did not, I would not cry for them. Curs are not gentlemen like us.

0: All right, the time is 8:53. The whole gang is back in the studio. It's your boy Freemo.
1: It's your boy Lilo.
2: Angus is here as well. Angus,
3: he's here.
1: There you go.
4: It's Big Dave.
1: Big Dave. But yeah, I was just outside watching the boys at work. It's always a beautiful thing, you know. It's like being a gardener and you see them bloom. You see the flowers bloom, you know. You go, shit, this is what we do it for.
3: Are we butterflies or moths?
1: I think a little combination.
5: Yeah.
1: I think it's a little combination.
3: I get a bit dusty time to time.
1: I think Freemo like a grasshopper, I reckon. They're nasty little creatures, actually.
0: They are, like,
1: for
0: spikes.
1: Sure. Yeah. But speaking of wonderful little creatures, we do have Charlie Smooth Lovehart in segue. The studio right now.
5: Yo.
1: Off the back of his big video drop. He got a bit of aura, got a bit of motion right now.
5: Yep. Got a bit of that internet swag going on right now.
3: God forbid Charlie get a little bit of motion.
5: Yeah, exactly. Come on now.
1: But look, we just heard a few tracks. Freemos, can you give us the read back?
0: We had Too Fun by Topics, History by Biggs and Kosciuszko, I Don't Wanna by Alira, was it remixed by Arma Dublin? Where's the Gold by Scrubs, Show Me Love by Cult Shutter, Don George and Fortune, and The Cup by Dave Blunt.
3: Stand up guy.
5: Stand up guy for real.
3: If he can't even stand up. But yes. Yeah. We can't put down The Cup here at 4ZZZ. Anyway, if you are enjoying the show, even if you don't like the show, I want you to donate. 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I don't suggest the pet one because it is the cheapest on there, but I think you should get a full subscription at least. $80, come to some gigs, you get some great local discounts at local retailers. 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Help us keep bringing in the Charlies and the...
0: Help us bring back the swear words.
1: Yeah. Get us enough swag.
3: If you get a business subscription, $250... Can you just put in this? Oh, no, super, actually. 500 big ones and just write obscenities in the comments and your favourite shows past the Orcs.
5: Yeah.
1: That's it. But look, we're talking Charlie. We just heard some music. You're always a mysterious man as far as what your future plans are and stuff like that.
5: Yes.
1: What's the rest of the year looking like for the Loveheart?
5: Well, obviously doubling down now at the venue because we got a bar going. We're booked out for a while, so, you know, just keeping busy, honestly. Like you said, I like to remain flexible, so the future, really, it's on a weekly basis.
3: You make very flexible type music, so...
5: I like to think so, you know, loosen up, listen to a couple of tracks, dance a little bit, you know, call your ex.
4: When's rapper Charlie coming back, though? When is he dropping, like, actual bars?
5: You know, if it came... Because right now I got a lot of pressure from, like, Detox to, like, make music for him. So if it came down to, like, maybe doing a hidden feature or something like that, I'd be open to it. It's just that I don't know if it, like, really encapsulates
3: I feel like
5: myself.
3: You need, like, a different persona to make music like that. Like, a completely different alter ego.
5: Yeah.
3: Like, it's, like, called, like, Ali Che or something.
5: Well, I think I would just do it in a way where it's, like, it's working directly with another producer. Then I could just kind of hide it under their label. Like, it would be, like, some MF Doom secret feature type shit.
3: I hear you.
5: But, yeah, I don't think really coming back to writing raps is really, like, something that aligns with me, to be honest. I think that was just like such a poser phase for me. And like,
3: how long ago was Charlie Raps?
5: I think I was rapping for like 2018 to 2023 2024, and like my last single that I released rapping, like Ribby reposted it, and like that's got my friend who produced that track, like a song with him that has like 500,000 month like listeners and shit. But it's just like, it's even if I was really good at it, it's just like I hate doing it, and I would never be on camera doing it. Like, that was the thing, like, with promoting my raps was like, I don't want to be on camera rapping. That's just not me. So
3: it is difficult, like, to make those first videos and like remain authentic.
5: Yeah. And just being like, how brutal would that be, like just being single and being like an Oz rapper as your thing and just like trying to navigate Hinge like that, you know what I mean? Like, it's already fucking the way.
3: I'm so glad that ain't me.
5: Exactly. Like, if you're in a relationship, prime time for rapping. And honestly, if your girlfriend hates your rap music and she's holding it down, like, that's real love. So
3: my girlfriend likes my,
5: you know what
3: I
5: mean, shout out
3: least.
5: All the guys who are rapping it right now with a girl by their side, because, like, you know, that's real love. So
3: if you don't love your boyfriend, man's raps, you don't love your boyfriend. I'm saying it right now.
5: I think if you don't love his raps and you're still there, that attests unconditional.
1: Like, that counts.
5: That's like motherly love. Like, that's a girl you don't want to give away, for real.
1: Yeah, mother love. That's yeah. the good stuff.
5: That's the good shit that keeps me happy, so... yeah. That
1: Charlie, tell us about the relationship with your mother growing up.
5: We actually broke like a 4-year silence recently on my birthday. She...
3: Oh, nice.
5: I'm not
3: Shout
5: even
3: out,
5: shitting Mumsy. You. Yeah, she got me like this fucking like... Like 2 Anko hoodies and like a fake ass watch. So that was pretty lit, you know. I saw the Afterpay open on her phone at breakfast. So, you know, I think, you know, I don't really have a solid relationship with my mom, you know. So,
0: wow,
5: yeah.
0: Man, who needs relationships with their parents anyway?
5: Exactly, right? Where did that get us?
3: It makes better music.
5: Yeah, I think so, you know.
1: It's part of the experience. But so as far as like... The music side, obviously not going back to hip hop. Are you building to a project or?
5: Like I was sort of saying before, I don't really believe in like the idea of an album.
1: This guy's so fundamentally, you know, against this stuff.
5: Yeah, man. Yeah. I'm rebellious in a sense. Like I think an album is kind of like a waste of people's time in this day and age. Like people are scrolling through videos like a million a day. I'd rather just release an album in single form because at least each track gets like its own time to shine. Whereas an album is kind of like an intro track and then everything else is just luck, you know. Like I'm not really into that, so I just drop singles, let it get love, you know.
1: If a Briz rapper came, let's say with a good price, would Charlie Loveheart hit the hook for him?
5: I can see myself doing that for sure, but it would be like with music for me, because it's completely on my terms now. It's like a very much like a very ego oriented thing. Like it would have to be so good that it made sense. I would never do it for like a cash grab sort of thing. Like, you know, you spend money making music, you don't make money making music. So yeah,
1: not yet.
3: That's such a good way to put it, Dave.
5: I just feel like that, you know, the reason, one of the main reasons why I stopped doing music as my thing is because like the dream economy is so much more profitable when you're on the other side of it, you know, like you know.
3: Yeah, you're selling yourself.
5: You make so much money off of people's dreams. Like my dream is not for profit, you know. It's an NGO.
4: Charlie said it, not me, all right.
5: Yeah.
1: No, Charlie's tapped in, bro, to the wisdoms. In a way, we don't make any money, but we do cash in on the dream as well. I understand what he's saying.
5: Yeah.
3: But
5: yeah,
3: also, you know, like you try and make those dreams work for them people.
5: 100%. It's not that I think they're crazy. It's just that I think it takes a lot of delusion and fortitude to really put yourself on that path. And I think that I'm a bit of a data-based, rational guy. I think I'd rather just like stick to what's true to me, save myself that drama, and just make music on my own terms. Like, that's what it comes back to, really.
3: And having like 2 heavyweights of LNC, or for those not in the know, that's Late Night Collective.
4: True.
3: I guess how did it start? Like what actually, like
5: the official,
3: where
5: canon?
3: Did you make the name and then be like, what,
5: like they, it was Darius and Brad originally. They had their own little like dream or whatever, and their plans, and then I met them both and Stoffy at a music video shoot. My ex-girlfriend was getting a music video shot at our house for like a film school thing, and I met them there, and I just like, I started a marketing job and was like, I'll do marketing for you guys. Like I just threw my name in the bucket. And that's sort of how we kind of formed, I guess. And then obviously there was preceding meetings and we just sort of vibed.
3: Then like Voltron, you guys all linked up and created a monster.
5: We made a crazy like Gundam, whatever it is, you know, when those Power Rangers come together.
4: There was a big thing that Agung Mango actually told me at one of the big sound shows, was that you need a team. And that's like when I saw the opportunity of Charlie presenting himself, saying, hey, I want to tap in and shit like that. I already knew he made music because obviously I'm a great A&R. Lilo knows his shit.
1: Wonderful A&R.
4: So, like, I was like, oh, we'll see what we can do. But, yeah, like, that still sticks with me. With a shout-out to Agung Mango. He's kind of... I don't even know what he's doing these days. But,
5: yeah
4: he gave me that advice and I hold it dearly.
5: Yeah.
3: And I think since Charlie and other people, like the Stoffster and co, once you got a few more people in the mix and you get this bigger branch of skill sets, it really does level up all of you, you know what I mean? You can start taking on bigger projects, start bouncing more ideas off each other, there's more brain power in the mix, etc.
5: Mental bandwidth is like a huge thing for that, and just like, you know, spreading the load across a team that's like committed to their roles. Even then I felt like LNC has, the arc of it has been such like a band arc. Like, I do feel like we are a band at the end of the day, the way we
3: are. From the get-go,
5: yeah.
3: Did you first be like, I want to be the one doing the interviews, or did that just sort of, like, happen?
5: It was kind of like one of my first ideas. I was like, we need someone. I didn't even put my name forward. I was like, we need someone entertaining and interesting who has, like...
4: And yeah, this Charlie guy's pretty good
5: at it. Yeah, and it happened that way naturally, but, like... But it was just like, I was watching Channel 5, and I was like, people watch Channel 5 because of Andrew Callahan. And so, I was like, we need an Andrew Callahan here, really, like you know, creating narrative within the scene, but also just, like, having social media content, you know?
3: Mm-hmm.
5: Yeah.
4: It was mad easy for me as well, because obviously I was doing, like, interviews here, and then I tried doing interviews in person, but it was just such a sieve to be the front man, honestly. So Charlie just stepped up.
3: It's draining. It's draining to be in front of a camera.
5: It is. Even now, I'm like outsourcing it. I'm finding talent to do interviews for us, you know.
3: At the end of the day, though, what is your favorite thing about doing those interviews? Is it the psychology piece, or is it just like...
5: I think I have this obsession. I have this idea in my head that every rapper I meet talks about the scene, and whenever they say the scene, they're referring to a different thing. And I hate that. I wish there was like...
3: One scene.
5: I wish there was like a like very obvious like definition of that. And so I feel like having these interviews and like sort of creating the lore allows for like a universe to exist. Like in WWE wrestling, for example, you know, you just know how the parts move together.
3: If you don't get the backstories, there's like nothing to hold on to.
5: Exactly. And I think the thing that drives a story is like a good journalist or you know, a narrator who can kind of like give the scene a chance to like speak for itself and sort of, you know, visualize it for people, you know.
3: What's the craziest piece of lore that you've gotten from an artist that you just did not expect to hear from them?
5: Honestly, all of that kind of shit happens in places like Sneezy Studio. Like, there's stories I wish I could tell that I just never will be able to.
3: The under the table ones are the best.
5: My biggest thing with like being a journalist in OzRap is that the best stories you just cannot tell. Like, genuinely,
3: someone will catch a case.
5: And so, yeah, and like these things bubble up over time, but it's just like, yeah, I would say the best piece of lore. But in terms of like recent times, like the best thing I've uncovered in an interview that enlightened me was the Folklore interview I just dropped, like, today, asking why his name was Folklore, and him saying like he feels like graffitis are like our folklore, are like fables. He loves graffiti and he tells stories and he's rap, so he was like, Folklore is the name, and that made so much sense. And I was like, that's just fucking, that's gold, you know, that's beautiful.
3: It was a smooth interview. I was watching that, like, yeah, this guy actually seems really cool. I've like heard his music, but I didn't have the Folklore lore, bro.
5: Yeah, yeah, so exactly.
3: It was actually cool to get a bit more pieces of the puzzle, and I was like, oh, this...
5: I
3: feel like through an interview, very quickly you can decide if an artist is whack or not.
5: Yeah, 100%, and I feel like just even what their level of, like, it's crazy because a lot of these guys are so unknown that they're very willing to tell a story, and then, like, the difference between having an interview with someone like him, who's one of my personal favourites, only has music on SoundCloud, versus a Colt Shotar, where it's like... You can't, no matter what you do, no matter how hard or good the question is, you cannot break through this, like...
3: wall of...
5: This defense mechanism of, like, I have to... Everyone wants in this circle, like, you know what I mean? Like, I have to be on my P's and Q's. And all my genuine, serious questions, they just memeified. And, like, I wanted to talk about how they're one of the biggest collectives in music right now, and they're all Australian immigrants and the Australian immigrant stuff. And, yeah, I wanted to go full political with it, and they just said, deport us, you know? So it was like, yeah, it's very revealing, I guess, yeah.
3: Was it fun to meet your heroes with Colt Shotar?
5: It was great. It was fun. I felt I was very well received. You know, we had a lot of laughs and it was a good time. But at the end of the day, no, I think meeting the heroes has always been sort of a...
3: It's never good.
5: Folklore was a good example of someone who I was like, I can feel the intelligence in this music. I know this guy is not a fuckwit. His music is full fuckwittery, but like there's a genuine charm and intelligence behind it. And then to meet him in person and he was that intelligent guy was like, thank fuck, I've met someone who's actually what the music tells me.
3: I really liked the edit on that where it was like,
5: I like graffiti,
3: and then just a clip 5 minutes earlier. Graffiti. So good.
5: It was great. So good. But that's just sort of what it is. It's like, you know, meeting, you know, other people, even like meeting Husky and like how that on my birthday and how that ended out for me was just like, okay, like, no, meeting your idols is a very shitty thing.
3: It's a slippery slope.
5: Yeah. To quote JPEG Mafia, all my heroes are cornballs. So, yeah, that's what the vibe was for sure.
3: And now, to feed the children some corn, let's give our lovely listeners some some corns for their ears. Let's go.
0: So we got corns, Taste Hex. What can you tell us about that one?
5: Sorry?
0: Taste with gourds.
5: Oh, a bit about that, about the track? Yeah, I wanted to do something, like, obviously, I wanted to do something sexy still, something fun, sexy, something that would look crazy.
3: So you hit up gourds for the
5: track.
3: Well,
5: I wanted to make, I hate music, like, I think music is useless if you can't dance to it, and, like, I really wanted to make a dancey track, and I've always heard him on dance. Like, he's such a, his flows are so immaculate. I know he's, like, a Freddie Gibbs type where you could put him on, put him on a piano ballad and he would find a pocket, and I was like, okay, I'm gonna put him on this dance track, there's a lot of room, and I'm just gonna let this flow master,
3: like, he definitely gives me, like... You know, when, like, K-Flock was doing all that, like, or, like, that one that he did with Cardi B where they're sampling Bonanza, and it's, like, that jerk drill. He gives me those sort of vibes where you could, like, remix a nostalgia bait sort of song and then have him over
1: Hear him on the Soulja Boy flip he did with Detox?
3: Yeah, that's what I'm talking about.
1: Like, I felt that was a special
3: dancey.
5: And that's what I mean. Like,
3: Gourds makes sturdy
5: K&D music. Bring the party, bro. He brings the party, and that's why I thought he'd work perfectly on that track. I just think that, he's the kind of guy, I told him, I was like, I want to produce for you, but just, like, send me your opens on other drill tracks or whatever, and I'm just going to reproduce around that. Like, I just want your acapellas because, like, your flow is impeccable. Like, it's just good on everything. So, yeah.
0: All right, well, without
3: let's
0: further
3: hear that
0: ado,
3: impeccable
0: this is Taste
3: flow.
5: Yeah, let's
0: in
5: go.
0: Brackets Hex by Charlie and Gourds.

0: Look at me.
1: Yeah, look at me, the definition of cookery. They say I'm good like I wouldn't be. Run up the ball like I should be on a footy team. These suckers dig it, hit them with a book of tea. Sick while you're halfway cooked to me. Never ate my veg, still cooked to be. While you're as wet as a pussy seam. I just gotta check, big horse is back like I've been on a cat. Maybe I'm still insane, they can break me down. But I'm built the same like a kid up on a net. The kid got game, only dance with TikTok baits. I'm too fly to even sit on planes. You're the reason they say hip-hop's

0: Yo. The time is 9:27. It's your boy Freemo.
1: It's a non-swearing individual that goes by the name of Nangus. I like that.
2: Yeah, it's a non-swearing individual named Charlie.
0: It's Darius.
1: Now, you've been doing heaps of swearing. You are a swearing individual, Charlie. You're the main culprit.
2: Am I swearing a lot tonight? Have I been hot this whole time?
3: You've dropped the SH, sugar, honey, iced tea, a fair bit.
1: Oh my God. It's the F-bomb that we need to be careful.
2: F-bomb. Let's not clarify which F-bomb I use multiple.

0: Oh, it's like Yung Yadaki.
1: That's got to be racist.
0: I recently changed the region of my Siri, so now she's an Irish lady. I thought it would be funnier.
1: I've been running an Indian Siri for about 5 years.
0: It was a tie between South African lady Siri,
1: yes,
0: Indian Siri, and Irish Siri, but Irish took the cake. Now it's like, now playing Yung Yadaki.
1: Now playing so fucking Yung Yadaki, and don't ask me for another song because I'm fucking pissed. No, I got mine's like...
0: None of them F-bombs, mate. You're dropping it.
2: You're off the show.
1: Dude, I was speaking Irish. It doesn't count.
3: True.
1: Yeah,
3: true.
1: Sorry, guys. Yeah, no, I love Indian Siri because, like, that's just the funniest party trick, being in the car and asking for directions from Siri and it responds in an Indian accent. It's glorious, yeah.
0: I love it. So we started off with Charlie Loveheart, Gord's one. That was Taste.
2: Can you do it in an Irish Siri accent?
0: Not without getting kicked off the radio, no. So we'll do it in the normal dialect. Look by Scrub. Then we played Siebes for the second time tonight because we just really don't give a F-bomb. As well as Cult Shotter on the Radar freestyle. And then we just went through an absolute generational run of Cult Shotter and Lonely Soldiers. So then we went from Sick K-U-N-T to Poor K-U-N-T. God, they make this difficult for me not to swear. Lucky Duck by Babyland. That song had no swearing in it. Oh, wait, no, it's got an explicit. It did. Then we had Big Back by Var. Also, heaps of swearing littered in throughout that. Then we also had Dummy by BTB and Matek. Oh, no, we're about to start.
2: Well, we're going
0: to
2: play that. Don't spoil it.
0: I'm giving out spoilers.
2: A retrospective language and content warning to all of those tracks.
0: You know the time. You know there's going to be swear words, but just cover your ears for the entire 2 hours from 8 to 10 p.m. and you will be marked safe from past the orcs.
4: Yes.
1: I actually don't think there's any swearing on the Gord's track, but Gord's does say...
0: There's an explicit tag.
1: He says, the way she give me brain makes me go dumb slow, and I think that's worthy of a
0: the whole song. That's an E-tag for sure. Yeah, that's explicit.
1: Yeah.
2: But isn't it like you can have a couple... And then when you get to three bad things, then it becomes explicit.
0: That's, I don't know, every song I make is so explicit. It's like, yeah. I need two E's for the Spotify logo thing.
1: Explicit, yeah.
0: Yeah, bro.
2: Anyway, Charlie, we were having an interesting conversation earlier about the state of R&B.
1: Yes, 100%.
0: Great
2: transition. What's your roadmap back to it being the dope genre that it used to be?
0: Kill Drake.
1: Honestly, I don't even... It could be a Death of Drake situation. I actually do think that's a big cornerstone of it because, like, Drake is kind of...
0: He saturated the market and ruined it.
1: Because rap was...
4: He pillaged it.
1: Yeah, rap became the new rock and roll, and R&B was so adjacent to it that you could slip in between on a record. And I think, like, that oversaturation and sort of dumbing down of R&B where you could be a rapper who can't really sing and still deliver R&B really just flooded the gates with a lot of trash R&B. Yeah. I think since 2016, we really haven't had a solid project. 2017, actually, with probably Scissors Control. But even then, that's very indie folk.
0: What is your R&B top five?
1: That's a hard one to do.
0: Just off the rip. Just
1: no particular order. Frank Ocean, Party Next Door. Is it crazy to say? Yeah, it would be crazy to say that. No, I'm not going to say Robert Kelly is up there.
2: No,
0: Dead or Alive or Cancelled? No Cancelled artists on this top five.
1: I would say, no, definitely not. I would say, Party Next Door, we had SZA, Frank Ocean. This is a very contemporary list, obviously. I'm not that old, but... I guess The Weeknd, we can slide in there for what he did do.
0: You got one left. Who's making it up on the top five?
1: I want to say. Man, it's so a lot of them have been cancelled. Man, I can't say. I'm just gonna say
0: Charlie has a very cancelable Spotify playlist.
1: These R&B guys.
0: He only listens to it by himself.
1: Yeah, these guys making music about sex really ended up being a bunch of sleaze bags. So I can't really throw in a
0: bunch. Who would have thought?
1: Yeah, I'll put Beyonce on there actually because she's goated.
0: Queen
1: for sure.
0: B,
1: 100%. Yeah.
0: All right, that's a pretty solid.
2: Honestly,
1: your career. Yeah.
2: Like when you put the list together. It does make you think, I don't know, maybe R&B's doing okay. There's some big names in there.
1: What have they done lately, though? Yeah, exactly. Yeah. All of those names, like, haven't put out a pure... And this is the thing.
0: They're the R&B

0: died because it became R&B died when it became a fusion genre. R&B exists in music to this day. It's alive and well in fusion genre. It's mixed with rap, mixed with indie, mixed with yada yada yada. It's sort of diluted. It's a mixer drink now. It's not a real
1: genre. I can barely pinpoint what is rhythm and blues because it's all mixed with something else at this point.
0: Yeah.
1: Can't, it's all cut, bro. You can't get the raw R&B anymore.
0: R&B portray, like, it shows itself in like drum patterns nowadays and maybe like vocal harmony choices, and like it's not really this thing where it's like a full R&B record delivered on a plate, you know what I mean? Obviously, those names are dead, you know, those names haven't put out substantial work. Frank Ocean hasn't dropped since 2016.
1: He didn't even play that Coachella closing show.
0: No, he didn't, exactly. He didn't
2: come back for week two.
0: And that was 2020, so I think that's, we're talking about a long time ago now.
2: I was devastated.
1: Damn, we're old.
2: That was the make or break moment. Frank Ocean was going to come back if that went well, and it didn't. And
0: yeah. I think his brother dying really sort of derailed things for him as well, but
1: it does that.
0: Yeah, it does. It can do that, yeah. But yeah, R&B's low-key dead outside of that, really.
1: Is Charlie going to revive it?
0: No, I hate the label of R&B. Like, I think it's just when someone is not white and sings, R&B is such an easy thing to throw on them. And I don't think anyone's being, like, nefarious or racist or anything like that. I just feel like R&B is just something that is kind of, like, portrayed in that way, really. It's just a black person who makes, like, pop music is R&B, as far as we have seen for many, many years. Like, you know, and that's why when Ariana Grande got into it, she literally, like, tanned her skin like three shades darker and
1: proper,
0: like,
1: LARPing with it.
0: Yeah, let's put some trap drums on this pop record, you know, and that was R&B enough, you know. So I wouldn't say I'm bringing it back. I would say I'm probably, you know, putting the nail in the coffin. We've got like guys with afros doing like electronic pop now, so that should be a sign of the times, really.
1: I feel like the electronic pop's more fun to listen to anyway.
0: I think so. I think R&B just kind of is the dead horse at this point, you know what I mean? It's been beaten and beaten and beaten. No one wants to hear it anymore. I mean, Leon Thomas is doing some interesting things.
2: Leon Thomas is doing some,
0: but even then
2: stuff.
0: It's just like, you know, it's still fusion heavy for me, I feel like, you know, and it's not really what I would call pure, you know. But that's just me in my opinion on that.
2: I still have a little bit of hope for it. I think it can come back, but
0: yeah, I think it does come back. It's just not in a way we expect. I think it's going to take like, it's going to be completely different when it rears its ugly head again. That's for certain. That's for certain. It's going to take a really out there new take, like a new wave thing that's going to redefine it for sure.
1: It's definitely going to have to be like a major play, like a Frank Ocean or a Beyonce or like a Rihanna.
0: Let's think about Beyonce for a perfect example of like what's happened to R&B. Her last two records, country
1: not
0: record,
1: R&B,
0: and dance pop record. Let's be real here, guys. Let's be real.
1: Did anyone listen to either of those?
0: Both of them were very successful with charting albums, and also, like, the tours were great and
1: bots.
0: Critical reception as well. But
1: bot streams for Beyonce.
0: But did I listen to them personally? No. And I...
1: Hell no.
0: Well, the dance one was sick, but the country one, nah. I'm good on that, lad. Yeah. So, yeah, that's kind of the nail in the coffin for R&B for me personally. And, like, you know, when The Weeknd becomes a pop star, that's kind of like the sign of the times. You know what I mean?
1: I hear you.
0: Yeah. A white boy might bring R&B back. And Tommy Richmond tried. He didn't really go the whole way, though. Yeah.
1: I thought he was more like G-funk, almost. He was giving me, like, disco...
0: I guess
1: plus,
0: that kind of...
1: like, Ice Cube vibes. It was weird.
0: Yeah, it does kind of... Well, that just kind of goes into the fusion argument again, I think, yeah.
1: R&B doesn't exist, and anyone that thinks they've listened to R&B before was just lying to themselves.
0: I think so. I think that's the true base take.
1: It can't die because it never lived.
0: It never lived. It was just a label for black people to get Grammys. No, seriously, and they just made pop music, but they didn't want them to get... Like, these guys are really good at making music. Let's not have them compete with Madonna.
1: that's an aggressive take.
0: Yeah, let's be real.
1: But if we were on the subway, 100% agree.
0: You know, it's just like they've always done that. They've always, but that's just how it works, man. Like, it's always been a segregation thing. That's why
1: because urban music,
0: BET Awards, like, okay, let's make an award show just for black people. Like, you know what I mean? It's just like, I know those are black institutions as well, but it's just like, you know what I mean? Like, really, in 50, 60 years when we're all, like, light skins with blue eyes, like, you know what I mean? Like, the National Geographic thing comes true and, like, race is not even existent. I think that's when we're going to really see maybe a real recession, a real comeback.
2: It is a way that, like, the industry can have like a white artist do R&B, and it's like such a brave thing that they're doing, and then like it's just a way to say that black artists aren't making pop music.
0: Yeah, that's what I sort of mean. It's just like, oh no, this pop clean thing that's on the radio, even though R&B was on the radio for like 15 years straight, it's like, it's different from like our stuff. It's like their thing, you know? It's just like, not really. We're just making, like Justin Timberlake, like he's been a pop star and people were saying R&B because he was like working with black artists. You know what I mean? He just made pop music with black guys. Like, come on, let's be real.
1: So true.
0: Conspiracy theory about R&B there, but that's, you know, that's just my thing.
1: It's really weird. Like, Charlie just got this alfoil out of the kitchen and started putting it into like a cone shape and put it on his head.
0: Yeah.
1: I don't know. He just grabbed the mic off all of us just now and just, yeah, just started to... I don't know what happened there, guys. I think we went through a bit of a rough patch in the airwaves. I don't know.
2: It brings out people's true colors.
0: It's just a heart, true colors.
1: Charlie, no!
2: All right. Well, up next.
1: Before we make any other political wildcard calls...
2: Yeah, we're getting done after this.
1: Leading in with Dummy by BTB Enterprises and Matek. This is definitely not an R&B song because that genre does not exist in this studio. Run to Rhythm, Freemo.
2: Run!

fucking bum. Do your research, I've been said that I don't fuck with scrubs. With the ones, fake stunting, trying to toss some guns. He in the strip, he said he ballin', but he throwin' ones. And Mary's type of nothing, tighter than that nigga's funds. I'm taking over all the shit.

0: All right, we are back. You can hear the gentle tones of a tech deck as young Nangus does mad nolly tray flips. But look, it is 9:57, 102.1 4ZZZ. We are at the very end of the show, about to pass you over to Pale Interior. Make sure you stick around for the 10 to 12. But look, big shouts out to our guest, Charlie Lovehart, for coming through. Let me give you guys a quick read back on the tracks. Who'd we start with this one? Was this the Dummy or?
1: Yes, we started off with Dummy.
0: Dummy by BTB Enterprise Matek. And then we had Thrill by Amos Teal. Handout by Miss Kanina and Jamal Yami. Oh, from Water, whatever that was called. But yeah, shouts out to Jamal.
2: I just booked tickets to that gig.
0: Yeah, cool. Yeah. Miss Kanina.
2: Yeah, it's like album launch.
0: It'll be hard. It'll be Black Print or something, I think.
2: Yeah,
0: I'm sure it is.
2: Tour.
0: Then we had, is it DeAndre with Coupe de Gras featuring Goobsy? Love a good Coupe de Gras. Then we had Matek with Take Time featuring Killy Safari and a cavalcade of artists including Seven, C. Pine and AD.
1: And BTB.
0: And well, that's there, yeah.
2: True.
0: That's the
2: and
0: Enterprise.
2: We snuck Embers in there by Alira and Katie, the New Zero Aliens release, produced by Freema.
0: Produced
3: Ooh,
0: by Freema.
3: Is that an exclusive Freema?
2: No, it's out on everywhere but Spotify, because flip them.
0: No, you're such a weak bastard. Put it on there.
2: What?
0: all right, anyway, we're going to wrap up and give you a tiny bit of shouts out to Tim before it inevitably gets faded, rightfully faded to black. Language of concept warning on these next few. You got any final words?
1: Tim.
0: You shout out to Tim?
1: Yeah, shout out to Tim.
2: This will be the last Pass the Ogs episode with my wisdom tooth.
0: Oh, wow. Shouts
1: Goodbye
0: out to Freema's wisdom tooth.
2: Yep, I have none left.
0: Shouts
2: now.
0: Out to Stoffy.
1: We'll
2: They're going to pull them out.
0: Stoffy, give us a final word.
4: Shout out, Tim.
5: Shout out to Tim. Shout out to Tim.
6: What up?
5: Turn it louder and then.
6: Huh?
5: Say fuck the gods and fuck them hard, then give a shout out to Tim. Is it crowded in here?
6: Yeah.
5: All these thunder clouds, they fitting right in. Shout out to Tim. Turn it louder and give. Shout out to Tim. Turn it louder and then. Say fuck the gods and fuck them hard, then give a shout out to Tim. Is it crowded in here? All these thunder clouds, they fitting right in. Shout out to Tim. Turn up louder and give. This one's for Tim. Anyone else locked in with him? Yeah, 4ZZZ on a Monday at 6, but we already did judge one day sentencing. We certified on the books, that's menacing. Look it up.
6: Look it up.
5: We learned to ride because they took out everything. Crooked cunts.
6: Crooked cunts.
5: Serious, this is Aaron. Shout out to Tim at Morales. Who put the blue in Caravan? Who pump it through by the gallon? Who could put life in cadavers? Then group for a schooner gap tapping. Who put the habit in habit? Retail's been up on its backwards. I'm grinning, I'm smoking, I'm back with Bedini Assassin. Still got your bag in my path. Full of designer tags, Armani shades and Ray-Ban glasses. That I ain't unpacked, I ain't sold on you. When I needed scratch or new soles on shoes, my valet's got holes in the soles of them too. Run that shit like track, crack the pavement. Catch that breath right back. We had a prior arrangement.

0: Hey.
1: Hello there. Hello.
0: Hi.
1: Hey with Palantir and 4ZZZ. Have you been good?
0: We're back.
1: I'm back. Yeah, we just listened to Avalon by Relay Tapes, which I made a promise that I would play this.
0: Yeah. And you're listening to Dane week. Talk on the mic right now, in case you don't know.
1: Yep, and my name is Dane, and also Claire is here, back from Canberra after a two million year week.
0: It was meant to be 14 days, and my plane was broken, so I got stuck for another day. Because the plane, like, the flight control system broke, and then they were like, oh, okay, you guys can sit here on the plane and wait for 2 hours.
1: Yeah,
0: bad. And then we're sitting, and they're like, okay, guys, the plane's broken. This is why you've been sitting on the dock this whole time that no one's told you. And now we're going to get engineers in from some other place in Canberra, so just wait till they drive up. And then the engineers drive up, and they're like, hey, guys, so the engineers in Canberra don't know anything, and they don't know how to fix a plane. So we're going to fly down 2 engineers from Brisbane. They're going to come at 10 p.m.
1: Damn.
0: Yeah.
1: Yeah, maybe today we should be talking about the, like, bureaucracy of airlines and how bad that is.
0: Yeah.
1: But we're going to be talking about something else.
0: Yeah, it's going to be fly. It's going to be so good that you'll be like, whoa.
1: Genius, we're talking about aerodynamics today.
0: Yeah.
1: And we're explaining what that is. Just kidding.
0: Bernoulli effect, guys. That's how the plane's wings go up and that's how it lifts up the ground.
1: Wait, is that real? Bernoulli effect?
0: The Bernoulli effect.
1: I've heard of that.
0: It's because I do speech pathology. It's like what you used to talk. It's like the pressure of the air. That's why the plane's wings, like, one side's curved and the other side's flat and then it lifts it up because the air pressure is on the plane.
1: Yeah, okay, well,
0: I'm back.
1: I came in having read Camaraluceda by Roland Barthes. So I want to talk about the philosophy of photography, and Claire might draw on her Susan Sontag knowledge a little bit.
0: Yeah, I read it forever ago and I don't remember anymore. Okay, so I'm going to speed read 103 pages PDF right now.
1: But yeah, you're with us for the next 2 hours. And I hope if you're sticking around for any more of that, that you enjoy it.
0: You should stay awake and stick around and listen to this and don't go to the Yowie Nail Gun show.
1: We can come back. There's lots to unpack here. We'll come through some music and talk more about the Yowie Nail Gun.
0: I haven't been here for 2 weeks. I got lots to say.
1: Oh, God.
0: Hey, guys.
1: Next one up is Ego Death by Bleach Popper. Yeah,
0: you guys are going to be having a fun show today.
1: This one is local and I found it on Bandcamp and it sounds really cool. I'll show you guys. Check it.

0: Hello.
1: Hello. We need one more person to go like a note higher. Hello.
0: Oh, I hope you do that in your car. We just listened to Left Your Stuff in My Room by Fat Chowdy. Then before that, it was Bootlicker by Spy. I saw Spy open for Deaf Heaven the other day.
1: I saw Fat Chowdy open for Yaoi Nailgun tonight.
0: We'll come back to that. And then before that, we listened to Into the Void by Snorlax. And then before that, we listened to Ego Death by Bleach Pop.
1: Into the Void. It's like a Pokemon, right?
0: It is a Pokemon. And it is also apparently a project from the Gold Coast, as of like a couple of days ago.
1: And so, Dane is a project from the Gold Coast.
0: True. How was I don't know how to pronounce it. I'm just saying Nailgun.
1: Yeah. I've just been calling them Nailgun because I don't know how to pronounce it. It's like YHWH, and it's pronounced something like Yaoi, but it's not Yaoi. I've just been saying that.
0: Right.
1: But yeah. I went in with zero expectations. I've never heard of them before. Fat Shorty's awesome. I love Fat Shorty. I think Fat Shorty does 4ZZZ, maybe. I think Full of Air. The, like, electronic music show. Yeah. Dana's Googling something.
0: I'm actually getting some Nailgun off Bandcamp for us to play.
1: True.
0: At some point during tonight.
1: I've been listening. I'm trying to download New Earth Eater.
0: That's awesome. Yeah. Do you feel like talking about philosophy right now, or do you want to keep listening to some music and maybe dwell?
1: I can talk not about philosophy, yeah. I'm just
0: going to talk about random stuff.
1: I can talk about book I'm reading. I can talk about Canberra.
0: Yeah. Can I talk about seeing Spy open for Deaf Heaven?
1: Yeah, you talk about seeing Spy.
0: I really want to talk about that a lot.
1: You ever seen Spy Kids?
0: Are you changing the subject on me? I have, and I like the thumbs. Yeah, no, they were really awesome.
1: That's it. The rest of this 2 hours is like radio silence.
0: No, they were so good. They had like amazing energy. I haven't like seen that like type of hardcore punk live really, but I definitely need to do that more, and maybe even more like local stuff, because I don't know much about the local hardcore scene, unfortunately. It's my crush to bear. But they were so good, and they all seemed chill as hell. And then I saw Deaf Heaven, and then that was like an hour and a half set of like George, the vocalist, doing like the... Have you listened to Deaf Heaven? It's like the... Yeah, like,
1: I think
0: the
1: you
0: really
1: played
0: high
1: that
0: ones.
1: On the show before.
0: And it's like the really like crazy like black metal vocals mixed with like the just like dreamy escape kind of thing.
1: Imagine if you just said that and I put out the exact same like vocals into the mic right now.
0: I feel like maybe I could do it once, like one singular like scream that's like that, but the guy was doing it constantly for an hour and a half, and I was just watching, like, what is this guy, like, is it like technique, is it like physiology?
1: The guy's got like a robotic implant in the...
0: Maybe. No. Maybe he's got like a tape recorder, like, nearby, and he just plays.
1: You know what I just thought of?
0: What?
1: So Spy, if it was spelled with an I instead of a Y, it could be an acrostic poem. It could be Subscribe Palantiria.
0: Whoa.
1: Which means you should subscribe to 4ZZZ.
0: Is that what that means? What?
1: Was that a good segue?
0: That was really good. It's really cheap.
1: It was off the dome.
0: Off
1: if
0: the
1: you
0: dome.
1: Like that, comment in. If you want more acrostic poems, I'm good at them.
0: Yeah.
1: I can do custom acrostic poem. You can commission them from me.
0: Do you want Claire to make you a...
1: give me a word right now.
0: An acrostic poem on the spot. Text in 0420-626-733 and Claire will make an acrostic poem.
1: Yeah, I'm going to find a word in Susan Sontag and I'm going to make an acrostic poem.
0: Okay.
1: It's going to blow your mind.
0: I'll do the same for Bart. But anyway, highly recommend Spy and Deaf Heaven, both really good bands.
1: I recommend Spike. I recommend Truck Boy and Lava Girl. Awesome movie. Made me cry. I'm going to watch Pacific Rim tonight. You guys know that movie?
0: What? Is that the one with like the...
1: It's like they make the big robot.
0: Big robots and they fight each other.
1: Yeah.
0: Yeah. I've never seen that.
1: I watched it in cinemas as a kid and I thought the Easter egg at the end was really funny. The guy was like, where's my boot?
0: What?
1: It's like in the rubble, like the evil guy. He's like, where's my boot? It was really funny when I was a kid. Yeah.
0: Where's my honey? Where is my pants?
1: There's a snake in my boot.
0: I actually watched the first Toy Story the other day as well.
1: I watched the Lego Movie the other day.
0: Oh my.
1: I watched Zoolander for the first time the other day.
0: We've been watching movies.
1: Zoolander's really cool.
0: Zoolander's funny. It has like that thing where people are like rejecting it because like it's old. And they're like, this isn't funny.
1: I feel like acting in Zoolander would have been so fun. If I was that guy, Ben whatever.
0: Stiller?
1: Yeah.
0: Ben Stiller? Or Owen Wilson?
1: Apparently he made the movie.
0: Yeah, he also directed like Severance.
1: Crazy, I don't know what that is.
0: Anyway. we're going to go into some more music. Oh, actually, do you want to talk about your time in Canberra first? Because I'm semi-curious myself because I only kind of know. Do you want to talk about Canberra?
1: True. I'll try and stay on things that are relevant to Pale Interior. But, okay. Crazy side note, though. I was walking in Canberra in the city, and I walked through, like, a giant crowd of people all looking down at their phones. And I'm like, what's going on? They're, like, blocking the way. There's, like, a huge crowd of people, and they're just all, like, staring at their phones, heads down, thumbs up, swiping on the screen. Turns out they're playing Pokemon Go. So I have to squeeze through the crowd of Pokemon Goers that were there for hours, and they all got their Pikachu hats and stuff. And then there's a giant circus blocking the road. I couldn't walk because there's like a bunch of like trapeze people, and then the trapeze lady couldn't actually grab onto the bar, and it was just like jumping into the air and then like falling down and then climbing back up and then jumping. And then there's this guy playing drums like really crazy. And I had to find another way to walk around because it was just like a huge circus in the middle of Canberra out of nowhere for free.
0: People playing Pokemon Go?
1: Yeah. There's apparently weekly meetups in Canberra. No, in Brisbane. I saw it on the news. Which sounds fun. Apparently it's in South Bank. If you're into Pokemon Go, you could go play Pokemon Go every week.
0: I hate Pokemon Go.
1: I've never played it.
0: I have lots of
1: Genghis
0: thoughts about Pokemon
1: Khan,
0: Go.
1: Genghis Khan in Australia.
0: But no one play Pokemon Go. That's all I'll say. Oh, we have
1: you
0: an acrostic poem
1: Magic
0: word.
1: The Gathering Arena. Yeah.
0: Okay. Claire, your word is anti-disestablishmentarianism.
1: Okay. Wait, should I
0: from
1: go...
0: From a non-sub. Thank you,
1: right
0: non-sub,
1: now.
0: For that.
1: Okay. wait.
0: Okay, I'll put the screen
1: give me
0: towards
1: a second.
0: You.
1: Maybe we do it so next bracket...
0: No,
1: next bracket
0: you said on the spot.
1: Okay, on the
0: you
1: spot,
0: said off the
1: on
0: dome.
1: The spot. Okay, on the spot. Okay. Awesome new interesting topic. Discussions in subjects eventually take...
0: Oh, you missed the S. There's an S there.
1: Where?
0: No, but I...
1: Wait. Where are we up to? I feel like I need a whiteboard.
0: Oh, true.
1: Awesome. Awesome new title in Dane's...
0: yeah.
1: Dane's Intel... seeing exactly something that actually belongs like in some house made of that there's a hyphen there made of
0: that was one word okay yeah.
1: Yeah made of elephants
0: are we good at radio?
1: Yes. Moving into Dane. This is like that one, like, I've been getting reels on my Insta of, like, this one's spelling game show. And then, like, the opponents choose, like, each other's words. And you can give them, like, an easy word or a hard word. And then they have to spell it. It's like the spelling bee, but for, like, adults. And then you have to, like, be good at, like, socially tricking people into thinking you're their friend, but you're not. And they're going to give you the easy one. It's going to be like cat. And then you're going to give them a hard word. It's going to be like, auntie, this is blah, blah, blah, blah, blah.
0: We need to play some music so bad.
1: I think that was a hard word.
0: I
1: was set up by this non-sub.
0: Yeah, can we get an easier word next time? Thank
1: this
0: you.
1: This is why you need to subscribe so I can call your name out on air.
0: And
1: you
0: address.
1: Are, and then be like, hey, why'd you give me this evil word? You could have given me something awesome like
0: and
1: pale
0: the
1: interior
0: address.
1: Or something.
0: Okay, we're gonna listen to some more music. This one is called Promises Are for Suckers, bracket, Wear Suckers, by Bouquets of Wishful Thinking. And but right before that, we're gonna have a little sponsorship spot. So, yeah, enjoy.
1: Local music, let's go.
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0: 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My name is Dane.
1: My name is Claire. And you believe it?
0: I believe it. We just listened to Flight 511 by Heroic Tales.
1: It was a random local band I found on the Australian Scrams Directory website.
0: Awesome.
1: Shout out. 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You go and you click bands and you click sort by city and you click Brisbane and you get a million bands.
0: Yeah, it's just
1: 11 pages, in fact.
0: It's a really like beautiful database. It's like crazy. I don't know.
1: Work of Passion is awesome.
0: Yeah. And then before that, we listened to Grandview by Hunting.
1: Another one I found on the website.
0: Wow.
1: Funny that.
0: Genius. And before that, we listened to Parting Shot by Esmocene, which is just like a song that is really good.
1: Yeah, love that song.
0: And then before that, we listened to Promises Are for Suckers, bracket, Where Suckers, bracket, by Bouquets of Wishful Thinking. How you doing, Claire?
1: I'm sleepy. I feel like plane flights from Canberra really take the energy out of you.
0: Well, I have bad news. We have to talk about philosophy now.
1: Yeah. I'm not doing much reading today, but I'm going to listen and engage.
0: Okay.
1: I'm all ears.
0: Because
1: I
0: managed to read a lot while you were in Canberra. And a highlight, a book that I finished in a couple hours, but just because it was so good and I was on a road trip, was Camera Lucida by Roland Barthes. And we've actually talked about Roland Barthes on the show before.
1: Shout out, Barthes.
0: Shout out, Barthes.
1: Roland Barthes.
0: He is slash was, yeah. He died in 1980. He's French. He was a philosopher and a critic and I guess you'd call him like a semiotician, like someone who's interested in the studies of science and stuff like that. And overall, just a really interesting thinker. And this particular book, Camera Lucida, was his final work and one that was about photography. Though in like a very kind of abstract way that was like not, it was as much about photography as it was about him. Great book. It's a short read. I have it if anyone wants to borrow it.
1: It's been on my Goodreads for ages. I have the PDF downloaded, but I've never gotten around.
0: You can borrow the physical version if you want. It was like some coffee stains on it. It was only $2.
1: Awesome. Where'd you get it from?
0: I got it from a bookstore in, I want to say it was Lismore. Yeah, Lismore.
1: Lismore. Maybe Lismore's goaded.
0: Lismore's cool. It's okay. I don't know.
1: I've been to Lismore once.
0: It's a cool place. And this book, I had a really great time with it. It had these two sort of central ideas. Well, I guess you'd call them philosophical ideas. One was called the punctum and one was called the studium. And essentially, the punctum was like, when you look at a photo, you gain meaning from it after you see a certain part of it that sort of gives it meaning to you, which is like the punctum. It's like a whole that lets you into engaging with the photo, not just as a photo, but as a work of art.
1: Mm.
0: And then there was the studium, which is more of like that kind of, but on a cultural level, whether something has like a cultural significance that wouldn't exist if you weren't in your particular position. Like, for example, both a punctum and a studium can be like looking at a photo of like, let's say like a one from like the 1900s, and you know that all the people in it are dead.
1: Yeah.
0: And then it's like that can make it more engaging for you than it was for people at the time, because it might have just been a normal photo to them as well. But then at the same time, you look at a photo today, let's say one of that you took of your friends, and you'll be like, well, this photo will most likely outlast my friends' lives.
1: Yeah.
0: Which is like also something that you have to engage with in order to look at the photo. Anyway, I found that really interesting.
1: I feel like, I mean, the lasting part, I feel like I wonder if that changes, because I mean, from the time when Barthes wrote about this, it was pre like digital images, right?
0: Yeah, exactly.
1: Yeah.
0: So there's definitely a lot of changes that have happened with technology that I'd love to talk about if you want to, because I'm
1: yeah. Because I mean, a paper photo seems more fragile than any other living thing.
0: Yeah.
1: Or like you drop it in the water, or like you step on it a bit and it's broken and it's ripped and it's and like you can't really look at the image much more than a digital photo. But then the same thing with digital photos is people don't keep physical copies, and then your hard drive breaks, and then you're like, oh man, I just lost 10 years of my life.
0: Yeah. Do you, like, when you go to an art gallery, do you appreciate, like, photography as much as you appreciate, like, paintings?
1: Yeah, I think so. I know a lot of people whose, like, favorite, like, artists are, like, photographers. Like, I had a friend who was really into, like, Olive Cotton. And then we went to see the film, the documentary about how Olive Cotton made photos and stuff, and it was awesome. Shout out Canberra.
0: Do you think that the studium as like I guess like a cultural recognition of something as interesting, and then the punctum as like, which is more of a specific sort of recognition of something as effective, like with an A effective. Do you think that's a good way of thinking about photography as an art form?
1: I mean, I feel like you can think about that, like, about anything. Like, anything has, like, societal context, personal context, relations, right? It's just two different terms for how people relate to things and context of things.
0: I think I, and also Roland Barthes, have a strange relationship with photography, because when you're looking at it, you're looking at something that's actually existed. Like, other things are different because they're entirely fictional. Like a painting is an impression of...
1: In some ways, you can, if you use photography, I mean, the photography depends on, you know, the medium of, like, what device it's captured through, because, you know, how the, it's just like an impression of light, right? So it's still, in some ways, not pure reality. Like, reality you see with your eyes, and then everyone's eyes sees differently.
0: But at least pre-AI, you have to kind of grapple with the fact that that did actually take place, and that fundamentally changes it in my mind. Like, it's not, it is obviously not actually them, it's a photo.
1: Yeah.
0: And, like, impression of light. But, he did write about this, the fact that it's actually real creates it very, it's very different.
1: Yeah.
0: It's, makes it a very unique art form. I mean, but I guess also you could say the same thing about, like, a movie. So,
1: yeah.
0: It's, I don't know, I've always struggled with photography like that, but I think this book helped me like appreciate it in a different way.
1: I mean, yeah, I feel like photography for the means of documentation has a lot of like realism to it, but then there's photography in other forms and formats, which is like it's capturing like a real like thing that's there and that scene's happening, but it's not necessarily reality in some sense. But then you can say that about like anything. I feel like reality, not reality, photography, like how, at least I feel like, because I mean, I'm like Gen Z, like, youngster, my impressions of what photography is probably very different from at that time because of how much digital, like you can create images that weren't there and weren't real, like Photoshop.
0: True. You can, like, edit them, yeah.
1: Yeah. And now there's, like, generative images, AI, evil things.
0: Yeah, I think we have definitely have a different relationship to photography than what Bart was necessarily talking about, which I don't know, also means that we probably have a different relationship to his writing. Generative AI is definitely like a special case there, because when we think about like the punctum and the studium, that can become things that alert us that it's not real. Like, your understanding of an image completely changes when you see like a sixth finger.
1: Yeah.
0: Or like you just get like the sense that it's not real. Like, which, it's like kind of its own emotional affect in a sense, which for me is usually dread.
1: I'm so curious about how like photography plays into like reception theory, which is like this whole thing we've talked about where like imagine like a diagram of two circles, and it's like how much a thing can be like interpreted and analyzed and how much extra context and relations and perceptions there are to it, and like aesthetic qualities and other qualities and meaning qualities, and it's like that's how much it like it is important and valued into the future across time historically and stuff.
0: Yeah. And
1: received.
0: Well, Bart talks about like this photo that's like it's one of his like main photos he talks about. It's this photo of his mother from when she was a little child, and he's gone through all of these photos looking for her essence in a photo, because she died, and then he's gone through all these photos and looked, and all of them she's like posing, and posturing. And then this is one where she's like a little kid. She doesn't even know to pose. She's just kind of chilling.
1: Yeah.
0: And like he gets so much out of that. It's interesting because photography is, since it can be real things, that means I feel like it has like limitless possibilities of reception.
1: Yeah, and then posing is another interesting thing, is like how people pose in like camera, and like there's this whole trend in like China right now where it's like cis men and cis women like swapping poses.
0: Because like one's taking the masculine sort of type of pose and one other's taking the feminine type pose.
1: Yeah, and it's like they're trying to pose like the opposite, and it's like a whole thing. And this people keep talking about on the internet.
0: It's really interesting.
1: Yeah.
0: Like, you know how Judith Butler says, like, that all gender is, like, performative?
1: Yeah.
0: Proof. It says posing. Yeah, posing's really interesting. I don't know who invented that.
1: Yeah, and then, like, the cultural differences of posing and stuff. And
0: or, like, how about, like, recreating, yeah. Wait, what's the opposite of posing? What's that word?
1: When candid.
0: It's like, candid, yeah, like, recreating, artificially recreating candid as a pose.
1: Yeah.
0: It gets, like, really weird there. Photos and the idea of, like, being perceived permanently, I think, there's probably a lot of literature that I haven't read about that, but I find interesting.
1: I feel like I was going to say something earlier. Something I also remembered in relation, because we were talking about Barthes and you were mentioning Sontag, another, like, good philosopher on, like, this kind of topic is Deleuze.
0: Deleuze, yeah.
1: Deleuze, movement image, builds on, like, Bergson, talks about, like, photography in relation to like time and cinema. It's like two works on cinema. Deleuze, goat, my fave.
0: Yeah,
1: my goat.
0: I know about like photography is actually I don't even know enough about Deleuze to talk about it, like, really.
1: The thing I was gonna say earlier when you were talking about Barthes and the picture of like his mom, right?
0: Yeah,
1: I was gonna say how does that kind of, because, I mean, there is an authorship and there is a reader, so-called reader. Like, you kind of read photography as you read a text, right? And there's an author to the photograph, which is, like, the author of, like, a text, kind of.
0: Yeah, but the person who took the photograph.
1: Yeah.
0: Yeah.
1: And then the kind of the image is, in then some way, a text as well as a work of visual art, like a painting. But then does death of the author play into that? Does, you know, other theories of Barthes play into that about, like, how text is received in postmodern, like,
0: yeah, yeah, book. I'm with you. Yeah. Death of the author. Yeah, almost definitely.
1: Yeah. Because, I mean, if he's like, oh, I'm looking for the essence of this person in these photographs, but then the thing is, like, there's a triangulation of, like, there's the subject you're looking at, except that's the subject viewed through this medium of the physical thing, and then another layer of geometry is that this physical thing was created by an author who was deciding how to create it and how it is perceived. And then the reader then takes it in a certain historical time and place with a certain relation to the subject and to the author and to the medium. And then
0: we are forgetting that death of the author is a, like, Roland, that's, he made that.
1: Yeah.
0: Yeah, yeah, yeah. Okay, yeah. I just realized that. Yeah, he definitely was kind of getting at that, I think.
1: Yeah.
0: He was talking, I think the...
1: And it's like when you read, like, books and, like, there's a translator, if there's, like, it's written in a different language originally, and then you're reading it. And then if you read it in PDF or if you read it in, like, hardcover versus, like, paperback, and then there is a translator, and then what your relation is to the language, yeah, and then what you're reading in the words. Yeah.
0: Mm. I think that, like, that death of the author is kind of, like, he's kind of filling in the gaps a little bit about how that actually works. Like, he's talking about the punctum as something that an individual gains meaning out of, and everyone would have a different punctum.
1: True.
0: And for the studium, which is, like, is completely cultural, it's, like, it's almost like an immediate reaction to something, like everyone kind of recognizes that something is, like,
1: but then,
0: good.
1: Could you actually get the essence of, like, a person from an image, do you think?
0: That's a really hard question.
1: Yeah, because, like, wouldn't it just be then your, like, own projections of, like, what you perceive that you are thinking or getting out of, like, if I see a photo of my mom as a young person, and I, like, if I didn't know my mom much, I would be like, oh, I'm going to assume that this is all of these things about her as a person based on this one image and, like, the stereotypes of, like, associations of the perceived things in the image, whereas it could be the opposite from the truth.
0: Hmm.
1: Yeah.
0: Yeah. Well, I guess Roland Barthes probably would have been smarter to. I think I described it as essence. He was probably a lot more tactical in how he described it. He was probably saying something like, my like my understanding of my mother as in an image, because obviously people are different things to different people.
1: And it's interesting of like people, like the concept of basing your understanding of like someone off, let's say if you only had like a single image or something, because like it could be, let's say someone would just happen to be like staging a play where they're like fighting aliens and they're like, I don't know, they got like massive like cowboy hats or something. I don't know, that's a bad example, but like something that's like completely out of the ordinary and they would never do. And then that is the image where it's like staged for a certain purpose that is unknown. It's kind of, the purpose of the photograph is unknown and the context of it, if it's just like a found photo or something, or like...
0: Reminds me of like memes.
1: Yeah.
0: You know, you ever hear stories about those people that have like become memes because they like were known for a particular, either like 10 seconds of video or like a photo. And then that becomes their entire, like, identity.
1: Yeah.
0: And then in a way that kind of, like, seeps into their own self-understanding.
1: Yeah.
0: Really interesting. I like how photos can affect people's behavior in a weird way.
1: Yeah.
0: I don't know. Should we play some more music?
1: Yeah, let's go for some more music. We'll talk about this later.
0: No, I find this really interesting. Some good stuff. Yeah, but more music... Oh, we're going to listen to some My Cries. Cries Fall on Deaf Ears. And this one is called I Ate a Park and Thought I Was Batman, because it's awesome.
1: Shout out.
0: Shout out, Batman.

fist around my head. From the top of the stairs, I see the depressions where you used to sit. The rise and fall of your absence is felt throughout this house, these walls, filled with noise, noises once drowned out by your presence. Your sounds filled this house because you were my home. My skin crawls at the thought, the letters, the lies, the hostility to follow. Tear, scratch and scream, rage, the sickness was born from anguish. The suffering was unseen, but it is in me.

0: that.
1: What triple Z?
0: Yeah, here with Palantiria.
1: You should do like a pyro.
2: I want to do like a fry screen, but I don't want to like hurt the mic. Yeah, you're here with Palantiria. What triple Z?
1: I'm gonna be bleeding out in pain, crying for help.
2: You never know. I don't want to. I don't know like what this equipment.
1: Just screamed into the mic.
2: Better safe than sorry. And that song.
1: Don't you love radio, guys?
2: We're so good at it. What's called, like, dot, dot, dot, to the memory of, bracket, a thinly veiled purity culture war.
1: And bracket, and it's in all caps.
2: All caps. And that song was by a woman as flesh on an open market.
1: Lowercase,
2: which is like,
1: no spaces, by the way.
2: Lowercase, no spaces for that one. And that song was awesome. This is such a good bracket.
1: Yeah. Was that band just in, from like Sydney or something?
2: Yeah, I think so.
1: Awesome.
2: And then before that, we listened to Mayflower by Ansietta, which was 35 seconds of goodness.
1: Brisbane band.
2: Oh, really?
1: Shout out. Yeah.
2: Wait.
1: I think so.
2: From when? Do you know?
1: From ages ago.
2: Oh, back in the day. Okay, that's
1: back
2: sick.
1: Back in the day.
2: That was sick as hell. Before
1: back
2: that, listened to
1: Brisbane had screamer.
2: Favorite Fish by Sesame, which like I thought was going to... I don't think they mixed that at all. Maybe they did. They just like made it so it... I
1: everyone
2: thought
1: who was listening to 4ZZZ's cars speakers just blew up and they're all going to come see us right now. Gonna
2: we
1: open
2: are
1: the door
2: not
1: of the studio
2: liable.
1: Like 10 people.
2: Maybe. I don't know. I'm not a lawyer. Before that, we listened to 3 by Placeholder. That song was really cool. Yeah, with an awesome bracket. And then before that, we listened to I Ate a Perk and thought it was Batman.
1: And 3 was actually the second song in the bracket, not the third one.
2: And it was the first song in the album of 3 songs. Really good stuff.
1: You can count backwards, you know.
2: Can I?
1: 3, 2, 1. Boom. Life changing moment. It's like in Zoolander how the guy can't turn left and then he turns left at the end of the movie. He's like, I turn left, guys. You didn't kill the president of Malaysia.
2: Every time I want to watch that movie, I always like do it. I always like the next time I watch it, I'm like, I'm planning to do like a check if he only turns left watch. Like, where I, like, write down if
1: no,
2: he turns
1: can't
2: left.
1: Turn left.
2: No, that's what I meant, sorry. Yeah. It only turns right. But then I always forget, so I never actually know. And
1: take a shot every time he turns left.
2: The first song we listened to in the bracket was I Ate a Perk and thought it was Batman by Mike Christ.
1: You already said that.
2: I never said their name.
1: True.
2: I only said I Ate a Perk, and then we started talking about Zoolander.
1: Oh, true. Oz. that's where it ends, and everyone who's listening is like, wait, I need to find that song. And then they just keep on searching in Google, I Ate a Perk.
2: Dude, I Ate a Perk and thought it was Zoolander. Is that something? That's cool.
1: We should make that a song.
2: That should be a song, right, cover now of it, but you have to do like a Derek. Did you guys see St. Elvis Kids?
1: Huh?
2: Did you guys see St. Elvis Kids?
1: Yeah, awesome.
2: Okay, how do I do context for this? Okay, if you're listening right now, St. Albans Kids was this screamo band from like the 2000s.
1: Oh, they were awesome. 2001.
2: 2001, yeah. So like essentially the 90s. And then there's been this cover band of them that popped up in Sydney called St. Elvis Kids. And like
1: in Melbourne.
2: Oh, Melbourne.
1: Yeah.
2: My bad. I don't know anything. Melbourne. And then the vocalist does a Elvis impersonation. And it sounds funny.
1: And then the band St. Albans Kids was at the show and was posting about it on Instagram.
2: Yeah. It's like a big honor. I feel like if we do I Ate a Perk and thought I was Zoolander, maybe my cries fall on deaf ears would come up to Brisbane.
1: They'll become a band again. No longer disbanded. They'll all move back to Brisbane, not Sydney.
2: Yeah, come on, join us. Do you feel like talking about Susan Sontag at all? We can wait a little bit on
1: it. I don't know anything about Susan Sontag at the moment. I think I've forgotten all my knowledge.
2: That's okay. How about we listen to some music, and while that music is playing, we have a little brisk look, and then if it doesn't work, it doesn't work.
1: Do you guys want my acrostic poem right now, or should I leave it, save it to the end of the show? Maybe I'll save it, and it'll be like a big suspense thing, where like every bracket we talk, I'm going to talk about my acrostic poem that's awesome and goated. Someone's at the door. Wait, why did I say that? Okay.
2: You're really, that's good stuff. Hello.
1: Yeah.
2: What if we like put on like a really like heavy, like moshy kind of song, but then it's about to be like a breakdown, but then I pause it and then you say the acrostic poem, that's like the mosh call. Then I press play again.
1: Play like really slow, like emo spoken word thing, except no spoken word and I do the spoken word.
2: You're doing the spoken word.
1: Yeah.
2: This is all, I don't know if any of this is like, if this is kosher on 4ZZZ, but.
1: What?
2: I don't know if it's like allowed. Are we allowed to do that? Talk over the... I don't know.
1: Yeah, I mean, people do that.
2: Let's give that a go.
1: People freestyle on the... I'm not going to do it, though.
2: Okay, well, maybe I will. This song is Pretend Again by Audishaw. Awesome local act making this beautiful, like, DIY music. Yeah. 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

0: Hey there, you're back with Palinterior on 4ZZZ 102.1 FM. And you just listened to Only on Love by Chijika Nuriko. And my name's Dan, this is Claire.
1: Hey!
0: And yeah, Chijika Nuriko. And then before that, we listened to Hers Before Hers by Earth Eater.
1: Off the new album. Came out 2 days ago. I did not know this, it came out 2 days ago because I was busy on a broken plane, sitting on a broken plane with my phone on airplane mode.
0: You almost seemed like really offended when like that we found that song and you like you seemed offended that you hadn't heard about it.
1: The thing is, I've been looking at all of the Earth Eater posts and I just haven't been reading the captions. It's been the album cover that she's been posting. I was like, oh, cool photo.
0: Just looking at the picture book strategy. Yeah. And then before that, we listened to Local Awesomeness, Pretend Again by Audishaw, which was really cool. And yeah, we're going good. I feel like we love switching the vibe here. And before this, we listened to a bunch of like breakdown slop.
1: I always had muscle memory thing to be like, oh, we're at the end of our show, we're playing nice stuff for the morning drive home to work.
0: Not anymore.
1: Whatever. Now it's midnight. We used to be on like the other time slot where it was like 5 a.m. when we finished.
0: We're in a state of anarchy here. We have like no common sense guiding where we put what music. We probably could like think about it for 10 seconds and
1: we
0: come up with something.
1: Challenge ourselves to do like the worst, like worst show placement where we get like a bunch of really awesome songs and we just jumble them up so it's like unlistenable.
0: What do you mean?
1: Like you get really songs that are really good by themselves and then you just put them all
0: put
1: next
0: them
1: to each other
0: like
1: where they don't
0: bad
1: fit
0: context.
1: And then so people are listening to it and they're like, I can't listen to this anymore.
0: We should do that.
1: And then people stop listening to radio forever. Like,
0: no, we want to lure people into 4ZZZ.
1: Yeah. Listen to awesome local radio that is not AI music, unlike other radio stations which are playing a bajillion AI music.
0: What?
1: Yeah, remember

0: That time we were in like the Uber, and then like the Uber was playing like a radio station that was just like these like hosts just laughing on there at AI music and singing along, being like, "This is awesome, guys."
1: And then no comment. I don't.
0: There was like a whole like news post being like, "Yeah, like the top song on like radio last week or this week in Australia was an AI song."
1: Yeah.
0: Yeah, and it's like every radio station is playing AI music just for the fun of it.
1: As always, I think now is the time to embrace human art if you aren't already doing that. And that's all I'll say on that, because I don't want to get sued. let's go into some more music. I'm feeling musical. We have some awesome screamo music queued up.
0: Wait, before we go into more music, I want to mention something, because we've been talking about photography and stuff, right?
1: Yeah.
0: And then earlier I was talking about like the geometry of like how there's dimensions to like kind of a text, the same as a photo, of like author, audience, creator,
1: the
0: person,
1: the triangle,
0: subject, blah blah blah.
1: Yeah.
0: And I was like, it's like when you read a book but there's a translator, it's in different languages. Well, I watched this crazy movie which was actually really slow and kind of really made me sleepy, and I wasn't paying attention. I didn't really get what was going on because I was watching it with Chinese subtitles and I was
1: in two eyes closed.
0: Yeah. But it was just like Taiwanese movie, and then the whole movie is set in Taiwan but then also in Japan and also in mainland a little bit, but not really. But then all the people in the movie, they just switch between languages, and it's because of all the history of how the languages all intertwine in those areas. So the whole movie is filmed in four languages, and they speak Taiwanese, and then they speak Cantonese and Mandarin, and they speak Japanese based on all the colonization and the cultural historical influences, because it was like a piece about like the like history of like the whole thing that happened in Taiwan.
1: Where are you heading with that? What do you think that has to do with like the way that people receive?
0: It's crazy, the four languages. And I had something I was going with that and I forgot.
1: That's okay.
0: Yeah.
1: That is pretty crazy. It must be a logistical nightmare.
0: About how knowledge, information, multiple languages, blah, blah, blah, history, blah, blah, blah.
1: Great. Anyways, radio.
0: Yeah. I had a really cool actor in it. And then my dad was like, yeah, this guy is actually really socially anxious in real life. And then every time he has to go on stage to get an award, he has to hold his wife's hand.
1: Dude, it's like Pedro Pascal with other people's wives.
0: Who that? I don't know.
1: It's okay. I think people understand me. It's like the actor guy. Anyway, we don't have to talk about that right now.
0: that was my thing. Cool ramble. If you're curious about the movie, it's called... Hang on. I think it's called The City of Sadness in English. And it's by one of those famous Taiwanese the directors. Yeah. Hou Hsiao-hsien. That guy.
1: Yeah, that sounds awesome.
0: A City of Sadness. It was really slow, long movie that was really slow, and I did not have the historical context to properly appreciate it.
1: Was it like art house kind of thing?
0: It's just like slow.
1: I mean, I've heard.
0: Yeah.
1: No, that's cool. It's crazy, like filming in four languages.
0: Yeah, and it's like history film. And it's like it's capturing it with like three language, and all the languages experience different. And if you'd speak one and then not the others, and it's like
1: interesting. I wouldn't speak any of them. So, do you reckon you and I would have like the same perception of that movie?
0: I have no clue. I wasn't really perceiving the movie much.
1: If my eyes were open.
0: No, it was cool. It was cool. Watch more Taiwanese movies.
1: Yeah.
0: You know what I just noticed? Well, I was scrolling on Letterboxd, right, as one does when you do that. And then there's a movie, and it's called Summer Palace. And it's about someone who goes to Beijing and to study and stuff. And I was like, wait, I know a song called Summer Palace. Local music. Naki Soul.
1: That's awesome. Naki Soul does have, like, I'm not really, like, a movie
0: reference names.
1: Yeah, I don't know, but you always
0: Password
1: tell me.
0: Password is I Love You for 10,000 Years, Chungking Express.
1: Is that, that's a reference as well?
0: Yeah.
1: Onto it. Holy crap.
0: Yeah.
1: Damn. Yeah. Let's listen to this song. This song is called When I Die, 1,000 Birds Will Fly From My Mouth.
0: Sounds like something out of Chungking Express.
1: I feel like maybe one person personally understands that.
0: There's like that one quote about birds that was like it got really popular in China right after the movie came out, and then everyone who was like artsy, young, edgy teenager, young people started saying it was like something about a bird and something.
1: I don't know.
0: When people started quoting Wong Kar-wai, and they're like, yeah. Anyways,
1: I don't know at all. Yeah,
0: just wait till I make my comeback on radio with my poem, guys.
1: Oh, stay tuned for the non-sub texted in. Don't diss my bisexual goat Pedro Pascal like that. Yeah, that's fair. I'm sorry.
0: I don't know who Pedro. I know Paul Mescal.
1: I'm sorry, we've gotten a text in before as well. I don't know how long ago that was from Eden. I can play Mouse if you're still listening. I'm sorry, it was like 30 minutes ago and I didn't even see it.
0: Aww.
1: I'm trolling.
0: We'll play Mouse.
1: I'll play some Mouse.
0: I love Mouse.
1: I do love Mouse.
0: Not the animal. The animals are scary.
1: What?
0: I was in South Bank the other day and there was like these like rats around and I was like, rah!
1: We have 20 minutes to play some music and also Mouse, so let's do that. Yeah. When I die, 1,000 birds will fly from my mouth. By September is the only time I don't think of you.

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1: You're listening to the radio right now. Isn't that awesome? Don't you love the radio? You should listen to radio every day. In fact, if you love radio so much, you should subscribe to the radio so the radio keeps on running and it doesn't stop like a car. Because radio is forever and cars stop because you got to get on and off.
0: The song that we just listened to is In My Sleep by Oscar Sometimes.
1: Oscar Sometimes and not the other times.
0: The new Australian emo. Really good.
1: Emo stands for emotional, by the way.
0: Claire's getting sleepy.
1: No, I'm wide awake. It's like the Demi Lovato song.
0: And then before that, listen to The Adult Yield Car by Mouse, which was like a very belated kind of request from 30 minutes ago that I just completely did manage to not see at all. And then I'm really sorry about that.
1: We appreciate the request, Eden.
0: But that's a good
1: song.
0: Thank you
1: so much, Eden.
0: Yeah, thanks, Eden.
1: From the subscriber line. And if you subscribe, or if you don't subscribe, if you have a phone that can text, you could text in and any time to 4ZZZ.
0: Yeah. We have 7 minutes left, so we will have very little time to kind of look at it, but you can always
1: text into the Ozone.
0: Yeah, the Ozone's up next. Next 2 hours?
1: Yeah.
0: Yeah, yeah.
1: Next while.
0: Tune in for that. It's going to be great. Yeah, and then before that, we listen to When I Die, 1,000 Birds Will Fly From My Mouth. By September is the only time I don't think of you.
1: It's like that one kid song about the pie, and then you open it, it's like 4 and 20 blackbirds.
0: I don't know if we'll have time to come back and talk again, so this might be goodbye.
1: True. I should do my poem. Okay.
0: Okay.
1: If you just tuned in, started the show, I was like, no, because we were talking about some band. I made an acrostic poem that was like, subscribe Pale Interior. Spy, yeah. And then I was like, yeah, I can make an acrostic poem. Somebody give me a word. And then someone evil messaged in and gave me the word amentarianism. Ready for the poem?
0: Oh, you wrote it down?
1: Yeah, I'm not going to do it on the spot this time, unlike someone evil who told me to do it on the spot.
0: I'm sorry. Cough, I just wanted to embarrass you.
1: Yeah. Okay, this is word ramble. Ready? And I got one emo band reference in it, math rock band reference in it. Guess which word it is. You'll never guess. Ready? Ready? Warnings, nearing total complete destruction in spite of eventual slowing, talking about boats, lakes, inches-shaped hours making eternity negligible. Take a rays rising in a far night skies, inferring some magic. Pretty cool, right?
0: Literal tears.
1: Yeah, everyone's like bawling their eyes out right now. This is what filled the Brisbane River.
0: True. It's empty until now. Yeah. Was it awnings?
1: Yeah.
0: I'm smart like that.
1: See, that would be a cool segue. If we were ever going to play awnings on this show, we could do that.
0: Well,
1: I'll pull this exact same poem that's in my notes app back out, and I'll read it. And then as I'm reading, it'll be like dramatic fade into math rock.
0: That's awesome. It's like that one... Wait, what's that one band? Wait, Worm... What is that one band? They have that song Worms, and they like do post-punk, and the guys like shoutless all the time.
1: I don't know. I was thinking Worm Girls, but they're not.
0: No, they're local.
1: Yeah.
0: I don't know. But it's like, anyway, yeah, like, it's like that thing that he says. He's like, oh, do you guys like awnings?
1: Guys, if you tune in next show, sorry. If you tune in next show, I'm going to tell an awesome joke about a wormhole.
0: Oh, I'm ready for that. Next show. Tune in.
1: Yeah
0: okay.
1: It's actually so awesome that you have to listen in.
0: Okay, here's what I was going to say. Do you guys like awnings? Okay. Here's one by Indented. This one's called Mold.
1: If you like smash your awning with a hammer, it's Indented.

We acknowledge the traditional owners of the land on which we broadcast. We pay our respects to the elders, past, present, and emerging, of the Turrbal and Yagara people. We acknowledge that their sovereignty over this land was never ceded, and we stand

0: 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My name is Billy and this is Ozone's show every Friday night from midnight. And special thank you to Pale Interior for another great episode. And thank you Claire and Dane for entertaining all of us and our 4ZZZ listeners from 10 p.m. to midnight. And you just heard Toxic Moonlight by Sydney band Chutney. So tonight on the show, a couple of pre-recorded interviews. The first coming up is interview with John Garrard, our multi-talented artist, because this week is all about Brisbane Improv Comedy Festival, which is on and is happening at Big Fork Theatre. So John will be talking about the shows at Big Fork Theatre, which you might want to see on Friday and Saturday, because the festival is wrapping up this Saturday. And also the other interviewer you'll be enjoying is with the Adelaide-based singer-songwriter Lizzie Hosking, who released a new single. So let's start our chat with John. 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
1: Hey, Billy, thanks so much. My name's John Garrard. I'm one of the directors at Big Fork Theatre, and yeah, I just come to talk to you about improv and the Big Fork Improv Festival that's going on at the moment.
0: So, John, you're the big boss of the Big Fork Theatre, is it right?
1: Yeah, well, I'm not the big boss. There's five directors of the theatre, and I'm one of them, and we're all volunteers. We do it for the love of improv and comedy, and it's a good community thing to get people through and to perform shows. And it's really, really good vibes at Big Fork Theatre.
0: Are you part of the show as well?
1: That's right, yeah. So I'm an improviser as well. Actually have a show on that would have been on by the time this is recorded. This comes on the radio, but got one called, it's a group called John Comedy, but it's not actually named after me. It's a group of four other improvisers, and we had this idea of like this mythical person called John Comedy, and the four of us, like four people in a trench coat, sort of make up this single performer that we do shows that we're doing one this week called Dream Factory, where we bring in a guest comedian and we make all of their comedy dreams come true through improv.
0: It's such a rich festival when you look at like a day, what's happening every day, like Brisbane Improv Comedy Festival.
1: Yes, that's right. Yeah, there's, like I said, such a big variety of shows. We have them on every night, all the way this week from Tuesday to Saturday. And, yeah, we get people from all over Australia, some from New Zealand, and I think we have one from Vietnam that's coming over. Yeah, we get such a wide variety of ways of doing improvised comedy. Because I think there's so many different ways of approaching it, and it's so good. It's such a good festival to celebrate everyone's own individual ways of approaching improvised comedy and how it comes out. It's just everyone's got their own local way of doing it, or even just the way they like to do it. And it can change from which area of the world you're in or which schools you studied under or just what you enjoy doing.
0: How did you start acting?
1: I came to it pretty late. A lot of people get into it in their like 20s, or some people even lucky enough to do it in high school. But I was probably in my like mid 30s, and I saw my brother-in-law do a graduation show at Big Fork Theatre. Because I think that's a way a lot of people end up seeing a show, is they know someone that graduates the program, like what does the first set of eight classes, and after in those classes you do a show. Like, and a lot of people bring their family, so I came and saw the show. And when I saw it, I thought, oh, wow, how they're creating a lot of the comedy, I really like to watch and listen to on podcasts. And actors like Amy Poehler or Bill Murray and Robin Williams, they all came from this improvisational background. And I think when I saw that, I thought, actually, if he can do it, maybe I can do it. So I got, from then on, I was hooked. I went through and did all the courses and finished the program with Big Fork Theatre. And then I also went to Chicago and studied at IO Theatre, which is a really big improvisational theatre in Chicago, where a lot of the big name comedians would come from. Studied there for a while. And yeah, I've just been hooked ever since.
0: So you took it seriously because you went to Chicago and you really took your skills there very seriously. And wow.
1: That's it. Yeah.
0: Perfected the craft.
1: I don't know. I think it's like learning a musical instrument in that you'll never perfect it. There's always something new to learn. It's such a complicated craft that it's easy to get into, but I think to get to that really higher levels, it takes a lot of reflection and working on it to get to that level, especially for me, because I don't think I was a natural improviser. There's people I've trained with who have done like one course and they're already hilariously funny and they have an innate ability to be a really good improviser. And I think it took me about 2 or 3 years at least until I felt comfortable in improvising. So that's what I love about improv. It's one of those things that you might not think you're able to do it. You're like, I'm not a funny person or I can't think on my feet. But it's one of those skills that's totally teachable. It's completely learnable by everyone. Everyone can become a good improviser.
0: And I actually got totally the opposite impression. I just see you as so natural. Improv, acting, doing radio, so natural.
1: Oh, thanks so much. I think I definitely credit all of that to the improvisational training I've done. I think I did like when I was at school, I tried to do school productions and things, but I don't think I was very particularly good at it. I was very nervous. I think whenever I get in front of a crowd, like most people, feel completely out of place and didn't know what I was doing. But just by doing it over time and getting these techniques, I'm less now worried about making a mistake or saying the wrong thing or like just not knowing what to do. I think now I know that I can trust my creative instincts enough to be confident. So it's like built this confidence that's kind of carried over to all other aspects of my life as well.
0: What would you say it's harder to do, improv or reading the script, learning the script?
1: It's a hard one because there's so many different things. Like, for me, reading a script is harder because I'm not the best at learning lines. Like I've gotten better over time. I've got techniques now where I can learn lines. So I do sketch comedy as well, which needs you to learn 2 or 3 pages at least. But it's a completely different skill set in that, when you're acting, you've reading the lines, you've got to deliver them in a certain way, maybe not the same way every time, but there's something that you're probably going for. Whereas with improvisational comedy, you're building the scenes one step at a time and just sort of being the actor and the writer and the director all at once, but not doing the whole scene at once. You're trying to think of the next reaction to what someone else has said and then building this thing organically so that at the end of it, the audience is like amazed that you guys work together to create this thing that no one would have expected at the start of the scene that builds throughout it. So yeah, for me, definitely improvisational work is easier, but that's only because of my training.
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2: What?
0: And you're also in a well-known local band, so tell our listeners about it.
1: That's right, yeah. I'm in Pink Jelly as the guitarist at the moment with Trish. Yeah, we just brought out an album. And Trish is also an improviser. So that's how I met Trish. And Mark was the drummer for the band for a long time. And so I think they've had a few different variations of the band. And I'm the latest guitarist that's come in over the last year. But yeah, I think having that improvisational background with Trish, we work really well together to create songs and music. because we've done improvisational Broadway musicals together. So we're in a group called the Tuning Forks that have been going for about 3 years. And we do a full Broadway musical once a month that's like completely made up on the spot. And we just confidently sing songs and make up scenes and a whole story. So I think that background has made it really easy to work with Trish, that we're very like a give and take sort of relationship of the music.
0: And because this will be aired on Friday, and then listener can still see the show part of the festival last 2 days.
1: That's right.
0: What they can see on Friday and Saturday.
1: Friday night is actually Ben Russell is coming up. He's in a show called Ben Russell and Friends. And Ben's one of the probably the more famous improvisers in Australia. He's worked on Thank God You're Here and even on the Auntie Donna show, the big fun, big old House of Fun on Netflix. So yeah, his show's on Friday night. So definitely recommend if you would like to see what improv is like and at a very high level, someone who's like well-established and a very funny person, I definitely recommend go see Ben Russell and Friends. Another one is, I think it's on the same night, it's called Past Lives. And it's a few international improvisers, one from Spain, one from the Philippines, and one from Vietnam. And they're playing a show where it's like three friends who grew up together with a shared language. As they've reconnected as the older people, they've now become different people and have even separated by the language because now they've learnt new native languages of their new countries and they've lost that connection. So it's a complete improvised show based on that premise. And the improvising are very, very good improvisers. We've also got workshops during the day on Friday and Saturday. I'm actually running a workshop on Saturday afternoon called the Backstory Factory. There's lots of other workshops going on during the days. So if you're interested in learning improv as well, you can come watch a show or also come and do a workshop. And improvisers are some of the nicest people you can play with. Because a lot of improv is literally giving yourself permission to play. Almost when you watch kids play, like toddlers and stuff, how free they are, it's sort of giving you permission as an adult to be silly and to have fun and to play make-believe again. So, definitely recommend coming along for those two nights. And also on Saturday night, we have our cage match final, which is we've had the cage matches during the week. There's shows at the end of three of the nights. We have shows at the end of the night where three teams will go up against each other. And then so the Saturday night will be the grand final night of the three final teams going against each other for the audience to vote on who's the best.
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0: Michael said.
1: I think some people think like, oh, improvised comedy is just like you can just blurt out anything. I think when you start off improvised comedy, it might be a bit like that, where you're just trying to create something, but it's not just like blurting out anything. You're trying to create a story or a scene with your partner to build a cohesive scene that's enjoyable to watch by the audience. So I think it all depends on what the goal of the show is. So most goals for me are, depends which show you're in, but they're usually to make an enjoyable show for the audience and you to tell who your audience is. Like, and it's definitely like you work together to come up with something that's going to be really enjoyable and the audience is going to like. And there's plenty of times during like training and stuff where you might blurt something out that the audience just does not like. You know, like, and this is the times where you learn, like, oh, okay, I probably won't go down that path next time. I'll find another choice. So they'll do a new choice of what I'm going to say and see if that brings a better storyline or a better outcome as far as like, is the show enjoyable to watch? So there's even an exercise we do a lot in our training where if someone says something and it's like, it's not a very interesting choice, they've said, the director might yell out, new choice. And the person just says a new line. And they might actually keep going, new choice, until they say a line that's actually really unexpected. And then they're like, okay, now we can let the scene go on because now we've got something interesting for it to go on with rather than two people asking each other questions the whole show, which is not the most interesting thing.
0: Did mention a game.
1: Yeah, I can teach you a game. We can play one right now. So one of the first games we ever teach an improviser is called a word at a time story. So the goal of this game is that we'll take turns saying one word of a story, and we've got to try and make the story make sense. So we want to have a start to the story, we want a middle of the story, and we want an end of the story. And we're going to listen to each other and say the next word that you think would make the story go forward. I mean, that word, next word, might be just a simple word like the or and. It's just as if we're speaking the story, but we're doing it one word at a time. So not one of us has control of the story. We've
0: Wow.
1: only got one word of the story to say, and then you say the next one. We can start the story with, say, just to keep it simple, I'll be once upon a time. So I'll be once me, then upon you, a me, a new time. And then we'll build a story. And then when we think the story's about to end, maybe one of us can be, say, the, and I'd say end. So now we know it's the end of the story. So we can try and, yeah, do you want, you're happy to give it a go?
0: Yeah.
1: Awesome, sweet. Okay, all right. All right, I'll start it off. So once
0: Upon
1: a
0: time
1: there
0: was
1: a
0: little
1: kitten,
0: called
1: Jimmy.
0: and
1: Jimmy
0: was
1: sad.
0: and
1: He
0: ran,
1: away.
0: but
1: Then
0: someone
1: saw
0: Jimmy
1: outside,
0: and
1: decided
0: to
1: catch
0: the kitten,
1: once
0: Jimmy
1: was
0: saved
1: by
0: neighbor
1: he
0: returned
1: to
0: his
1: home.
0: the
1: End.
0: Whoa. Yeah, I get it. Like you have to be really tuned in and support each other to tell the story.
1: That's
0: Wow.
1: right. And that's what I love about improv and this sort of games, that you can't control the story because you don't know what the other person's going to say. Yeah. So you just build the one step on top of each other. It's like you're building this brick wall, but you're doing it one brick at a time. Yeah, it's so satisfying. And you really do tune in with the scene partner. So you can do it in a large group or two people, or it's lots of different ways you can do it. You can also do it as if like someone's interviewing, say, three or four people, and they have to, there's like, as an expert, So like, here's our expert on tigers. And then they ask a question to the expert. The expert's three people, and the three people say one word at a time to answer the questions. So yeah, it can be done in lots of different ways, but that's one of them.
0: So how can listeners find you on socials?
1: If they're interested in going to the festival, you can just search for Brisbane Improv Festival on, online, or look up bigfourtheatre.com, where we have a list of all of our shows that are going on over the festival, and also all the workshops that they can go to as well. Or if they would just like to do a beginner taster session of improv, we also run free introductory classes. So there's a list of when those run as well. Come along for 2 hours and we'll just run them through the very basics of improvisational comedy without them having to pay anything. So just to give them a taste of introducing it. And yeah, they may want to go on and do classes or come and watch some shows.
0: Yeah, John, thank you so much for your time.
1: Thanks so much for having me.
2: Or Triple Z. It's just logic.
1: Yeah, I just think 4ZZZ and Big Fork Theatre, I think they're such a, they're similar in that they're very community driven. And I think there's a bit of a crossover where we've got some people from Big Fork Theatre who often go to 4ZZZ and might host shows. And yeah, I just think that community focus and really diverse too. We really celebrate the diversity within the community. We really it's just good vibes. It reminds me of 4ZZZ, and we're a non-for-profit co-op as well. And yeah, we really just are about keeping the theatre going. And we're also physically very close to 4ZZZ
0: studios. That's right.
1: Yeah, literally across the road. Yeah. Yeah, I hope to see some people there. It'll be fantastic.
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That was Great Southern Land by Mitch Tumbo and Regan. You're on 4ZZZ. This is Ozone Show. And before that, you heard What You Want by 52 Pickups. And before that, Fight the Sun by Pink Jelly. More tracks to play, and then later on in the second hour we can play the interview with the musician Lizzie. Let's hear from Byron Boy. This is Mid Drift. Keep listening to

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1: Yeah.

That was Everything by Baby Cool on 4ZZZ. Before that, you heard Berlin by Ilea. Before that, Broken Glass by Maya. And before that, Matahari by Jelena Karleusza. 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Let's play a couple of more songs before the next interview. We've got Your Man. That's the name of the song. And that's the song by On You. It's the name of the band. Keep listening.

Dr. Feelgood here. Are you looking for love? Romance? Something to stimulate your mind and warm your soul? Well, the answer is simple. 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
1: That was Red Race by Rutherford Jazz Trio on 4ZZZ. Coming up next is the interview with Adelaide's singer-songwriter Lizzie Hosking. And now let's check with Lizzie. Lizzie, please tell our 4ZZZ listeners about what kind of music do you make?
2: So I make pop music. I like to make music that's sort of a combination of orchestral music and then sometimes dabble in like R&B and like darker pop music. I really love to have both of those elements. I love storytelling through my music. I'm also a producer. I make my own music sometimes. And yeah, that's my sort of music story at the moment.
3: And when was the first time when you knew that music is where you want to go?
2: So I think I've always known that I wanted to be in music. I've always been performing for my family and my friends and ever since I was like 3 years old, dancing around the house. And but I knew that I wanted to be a songwriter a bit later in my life, like my late teens. I started actually learning how to do songwriting. When I feel like I understood how much I loved performing and writing my own music and having songwriting as such a creative outlet as well, it was I knew from that moment, I think.
3: And you were also selected for the Helpman Academy's Creative Innovator Program. Wow. So tell our listeners about it.
2: Yep. So Helpman Creative Innovator Program is really, really cool. That we get 10 artists who are all from different like artistic mediums. So we've got fashion designers, we've got theatre companies, we've got film production, so many different things. We're all put together and we learn from these industry experts about how to make a business from our creative works, and we learn all of the behind the scene things. We also learn about resilience, because you definitely need a lot of resilience in the creative industry, trying to like not burn out and work as hard as you can. And they've connected us with really incredible mentors as well. I have a business mentor and a creative mentor who I'm working with, and it's just been the most incredible opportunity. We're about halfway now and it's been so amazing so far.
3: As you are based in Adelaide, I've never been there. I'd like to come and visit one day. So what can you tell us about Adelaide as a city and music scene over there?
2: Absolutely. I love Adelaide. It's such a cute little city and it's so beautiful here. And we have great beaches and such a fun, amazing nightlife as well. And that really connects people a lot, especially in the music industry. I think like pop scene as well is really, really sweet. Like all of the pop girls are always looking out for each other, and the pop scene I feel like is very, very positive and yeah, really, really great and a beautiful community. And there's always music to watch and always music to be a part of and see, and always things going on in Adelaide. So you just need to find it. You just need to take the time and come off and it's really, really nice here. It's fun. Yeah, I'm going to perform over in London as well in next month, which I'm really, really excited for. And I lived in London for a year last year, which was so incredible. The London music scene is really, really fun and exciting. There's so many opportunities there as well. So, yeah, I'm really excited. It's been really great to have these opportunities to perform, where Adelaide was like one of my most favourite performances I've ever done. It was so cool to be included in that amazing festival. And, yeah, it was really, really great.
3: While you were in UK, could they understand the Aussie accent?
2: Yeah, that was something we talked about a lot, is because I was friends with a lot of people up north in the UK, and they also have strong accents for the UK. Like London has a bit more of the easier to understand accent, but as you get more northern, the accent gets stronger. And we had these little fun competitions of who could guess what this word was in Australian, and be random Aussie towns and stuff like that. And they'd try and get me to say things, and it was very funny. And I was a teacher over there, so occasionally I'd say to the kids, I'd say like water bottle, and they'd be like, water, what's water? And I'd be like, try and say it, it's fun. And so I think I've got a few kids are running around London that all say water in a funny Australian way.
3: So were you able to understand that hard accent from the north?
2: It took a little while. After being there for a little while, I understood it a lot more. But to start with, I was just, it was tricky at the start.
3: And also, you are a neurodivergent artist. and advocate for disability rights. What does it mean, neurodivergent artist?
2: Absolutely. So I have ASD, which is autism spectrum disorder, and that just means that I personally love to look at it as a superpower. I think it really helps me with my deep thinking, and it makes me really emotive in the way that I write music. And I think it's also such a cool thing to have an artist represent such a big section of humanity. Like, there are so many people that have some sort of neurodivergence, and there's not a lot of people that are open about it. So I think being open and breaking down that stereotype is really, really important, and that's why I advocate for it and I talk about it, and it's different for everyone. And yeah, I think it's a big part of my music journey is just being able to include diversity and inclusivity throughout my music. So yeah, that's really important to me.
3: When you create music, do you do music first or do you write lyrics first? What comes first?
2: I think I've noticed recently that it tends to be different for every single song. Like for my most recent song, I started with a drum track. Weirdly, I found a drum track that I really, really liked, and it's a beat that I liked. And then just from that, a melody came, and then lyrics came so quickly. And I think having the drum track was giving the vibe of the song immediately, and that helped write the lyrics. And then for my previous song before that, I started with a melody, and it's always different. Sometimes I write with my guitarist, sometimes I'm sitting at the piano, but yeah, it's always a different creative process, and I love that. Yeah, so it's different every time, which is really fun.
3: You are creating connections through bold contemporary pop music. So, just wondering, how would you describe like pop music from the past and new contemporary pop music? What's the difference?
2: Yep, so I think pop music is always changing. It's always being influenced from other genres of music, I feel, and whatever's popular at the time is definitely influencing what is pop music. So in the past, I feel like things were a lot more simplified, perhaps, and relaxed. And even just 10 years ago, most of the big songs were four chords and quite mellow and chill. But now it's very much like we need a strong beat. It needs to be upbeat. People are using it to relax in a way that's not like melancholic and chill. People are using it to relax and feel some happiness in this tricky time that I'm sure everyone is dealing with right now. So yeah, I do think pop music is always evolving. It's not something that's so simply categorized as this is what it sounds like, this is what it should always be. It's different to every single person. It has influences from so many different genres. Everyone can get around, and whatever's giving you that positivity most of the time, I feel like is, yeah, encapsulated in pop music.
3: And you just released your brand new single, Unforgettable. What can you tell us about it? Where did inspiration came from?
2: I've always wanted to write sort of like a sultry romantic song, and this is definitely influenced by artists like Tate McRae, Ariana Grande, like that sort of darker pop energy. It's very cool, it's fun. This is my first song that I've ever produced fully by myself, which is really, really cool. It's such an achievement that I've wanted to sort of achieve over the last couple of months. And I've been working really hard on it. It's been really, really great. It's, yeah, a song about that first little connection that you might have with someone at the start of a relationship when you might see them across the room and be like, oh, I'm interested. But yeah, it's that feeling at the start. And yeah, it's really fun. It's energetic. It's cool. And yeah, I really like it.
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5: We want to appeal to your senses.
3: And some fun facts, like what is your horoscope sign?
2: I'm a Leo. I'm a Leo. It's nearly Leo time, and I'm a Leo. Yep. And I will never stop talking about it. I love talking about horoscopes and astrology. It's so much fun. I love Leos.
3: Fire sign,
2: Yes.
3: power.
2: Yes. What about you? What sign are you?
3: I'm Capricorn.
2: Oh, great sign. That's my moon sign.
3: Really?
2: Yeah.
3: Sometimes too stubborn.
2: Oh, yeah, true.
3: So what's next for Lizzie? Like, what are you planning until the end of the year? You're planning an Australian tour? Are you gonna come to Brizzy, do some gigs?
2: That's definitely on the cards in the next 12 months. That's my goal. I want to do an Australian tour. I'm writing and finishing off an EP at the moment, which I'm really excited for. I have another single in the works, which is kind of Halloween themed. So we can keep an eye out for that one, which I'm really excited for as well. And yeah, there's lots of really cool things happening. So definitely keep your eyes peeled.
3: Any gigs in Adelaide?
2: I do have one in November, which hasn't been announced yet, but that is definitely happening. Got one across the pond in London, and yeah, we'll see what else comes of the release and everything else. We'll see what happens for the rest of the year. I'm excited. I have lots of exciting things coming up. I'm really, really keen, and all of the music that I make is really from my heart and stories that I've told of myself and other people. It's really all authentic. It's pop. It's fun. It's definitely something you should listen to. You can find me anywhere on socials and music-wise. I'm under Lizzie Hosking, like King. And yeah, thank you.
3: Lizzie, thank you so much for your time today.
2: Thank you so much for having me. It's been so fun.
3: Now, please announce your single that we're going to hear straight after this interview.
2: Absolutely. This is my new song, Unforgettable. Thank you so much. My name is Lizzie Hosking, and thank you so much for having me.

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That was The One Who Got Away by The Lazy Eyes. You are on 4ZZZ Ozone Show. Before that, you heard I Don't Wanna Kiss Love Goodbye by Sienna 10. And before that, Hayley's by Sintra. And did you know what happens if you subscribe to 4ZZZ in July? 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

0: 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Here's the Duke.
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0: Chicka chicka. 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

0: Hi, this is Kathy Freeman for RAD. 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

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My name is Billy and this is Ozone Show. Before Journey, you heard Big Loving Heart by Whoopi Doo Crew and Friends. Before that, Lay Down by Gumboot. Another 9 minutes to go before The Alchemist's Kitchen, and a few more tracks to play. Coming up next is Things I'll Never Say, which is the name of the song by Tuck Shop Ladies. 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

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Stay tuned for Alchemist Kitchen with Loam. Bye for

0: 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We pay our respects to the elders past, present and emerging of the Turrbal and Jagera people. We acknowledge that their sovereignty over this land was never ceded.
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1: Yo, yo, yo, this is DJ Nigel here. Check it out. 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And adult teens, beware. 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

Hello, hello, my lovely denizens of the night, or whenever, wherever you may be listening. You have made the wonderful choice of tuning in to 4ZZZ 102.1 FM. This is Lum, hosting the Alchemist Kitchen here to take you on a sonic journey for the next 1, 2, 3, 4 hours through to 6 in the morning on Friday the 17th of July. It's going to be an absolute pleasure. A little bit of housekeeping before I back announce and get too into the rambles. Just want to take a moment to thank Billy from the O's, hosting Ozone between 12 and 2. Unfortunately, the Ozone has ended. You've now entered the Oh Yeah Zone. In all seriousness, though, wonderful show. If you would like to listen back to that beautiful curation of music, you can head on over to 4zzz.org.au/grid, G-R-I-D, where you can access all of 4ZZZ and Z Digital's programming for about 6 weeks from its initial release. Kind of varies between 6 to 8 weeks, but 6 is your safety zone. Okay, so we've started the night out with a recap, a big full recap of an amazing time that I just had with my loved one down in Lismore. Road trip time. It was absolutely gorgeous. So we started that one out with Trash from Human Dinosaur Machine, which whom I maintain it is a travesty that they are not a national treasure that we are desperately trying to keep in the country, because, like, God, they are good. Then Fiery Cloud from Thundercloud, Thunder God of the Multiverse. My first opportunity to see them, and I'd kind of picked up that they were sort of the third of the big heavy hitters from Lismore to me that I hadn't been able to see. And, oh, the aura just was so good. It was such a good time. I got right up there in the crowd, did some, you know, good old head bobbing, looking in amazement at the thunder clouds above them. So good. Then Karen Loves Ketamine, the new ones from the Flangepanies on their farewell tour. Karen Loves Ketamine is actually the opening single of an EP that they're going to be dropping the day after their final show. Hats off to them for the epic troll move, but also, like, you effing effers. How dare. Oh, I love them, though. And finally, Hoax from Masochist. Just what an amazing, bone-rattling band with such beautiful ideology. It was also so great to hear those bands really pouring their heart out for the Flangepanies and how much they're going to be missed, how much they've meant to these emerging artists, how they've been bastions of community, of engagement, of representation of women in a punk and hardcore scene. It just, mwah. All three of those Lismore superstars, if you ever get the chance to see them live, do so. Honestly, if that's what it takes, take a trip to Lismore to see them. Also, the Blah Bar, just what a place of beauty. We do not have anything quite like it. It is basically, the best I can describe it is, it is like the radicalized
we're going to turn punks into ninja soldiers from the start of the Teenage Mutant Ninja Turtles movie. And if it were any bigger, it probably would have a skate ramp and arcade. Like, well, I mean, it's got an arcade machine in it. So, yeah, if it were any bigger, it would probably have a bloody skate ramp in it. Awesome place. They are going through a lot of grief with their local council at the moment. I would recommend look them up. If you ever think there is the slightest chance, or you know, that you might ever want to go to a beautiful venue in Lismore to see these amazing bands, I strongly suggest it is a good place run by good people. Open your hearts, open your wallets. You know, they've got a GoFundMe going to help them through with some of their community issues. And this isn't one of those, like, we don't have a sustainable business model. This is straight up development fees and one-off payments and, you know, unexpected costs that aren't going to reoccur. Yeah. Wow, wow, wow. Okay, so we're going to do the usual thing. We have I've got a gig guide for you that's going to be running next Thursday, the 23rd through the 26th. That's the Sunday. We're going to get things started off with an awesome benefit gig that I'm going to talk a little bit more about later. To take us away, this is Sunset, new one from the Snouts.

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2: 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Sit back, relax, enjoy the ride. Yeah, bad language coming up. This has been your captain speaking for 4ZZZ.

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4ZZZ 102.1 FM. This is The Alchemist Kitchen, and I'm Lum, taking you through some sounds of Southeast Queensland. We started that bracket off with The Snouts, and followed by The Snouts with Sunset, followed by Emmy Hour with Numero Uno. Those bands are going to be at the Cave-In on Thursday, the 23rd. They were not coming up. Thursday, the 23rd, it's going to be a Project 491 fundraiser because there literally cannot be enough for them because, you know, there are still kids being denied access to gender-affirming care that could save their freaking lives. But they're only being denied access through the public system, which is why there is lots of fundraising efforts to try and make it more accessible for these kids to access it through the private system. Fundraiser events, so I believe there are also, you know, raffles and donations and the like, but, get you into those sounds of, you know, Snouts and Sunset, Emmy Hour with Numero Uno, and the Soft Seas, who are a very fun band if you haven't had the pleasure. $20 on the door. Oh, you know, 20-ish. After that, we had the Rockefeller Frequency with Listen to Reason, Shay Arthur with This Lost Champion, and Chester with So Mask. They're going to be on the bright side on Thursday the 23rd. Nice rocky sounds. Again, you know, it's a ticket that's going to be 20-ish. It's also going to be finished up with DJ sets done by the members of the Silver Sun Pickups, which will be a cute time. Silver Sun Pickups in town to play at the Tivoli on Friday, which we are actually going to play next. But in the interim, just a friendly reminder, I look pretty squeezed playlist for you tonight. Maybe you forgot a really, really new track, like, you know, released in July that you're absolutely loving. I'll squeeze it into the new music block. But all the same, always love to hear what you're up to. So text on in 0420 626 733. Bonus points if you're a subscriber, so I can see your name flash up. Yeah. All right, let's get back to the music, I reckon. I'm going to start us off with Silver Sun Pickups have brought some awesome friends along from overseas. They're going to be joined by Coast Arcade. So we're going to start this bracket off with a little bit of City Limits. Enjoy.

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Hey friends, this is Lum. So, we just heard a dope AF bracket, did we not? Yeah. We started out with City Limits from Coast Arcade and oldie but goodie Panic Switch from the Silver Sun Pickups. Silver Sun Pickups are in town doing a tour for their more recent Tenderhooks album. I missed the moment with Silver Sun Pickups personally, but look, what I hear is, like, it's not, it just doesn't have the same energy as the old stuff, which is a bit of a shame, but, you know, props for sticking around and trying something new as opposed to just packing it up, or, you know, like, even, yeah, trying something new that doesn't quite hit is better than touring the same album for 20 years. Like, yeah. Then, someone who I'm really excited for, Holy Stone are celebrating the release of a brand new EP? I'm pretty sure it is. It's an album or an EP. It's a big deal release, either way. We heard Guided by Stones from them. They're going to be joined by Twisted Lullaby, who you heard the excellent Haunt Me from, Hate from Johnny and the C-Section's recent release, recently released album 666, and Sydney's Robot God with their track Onto the Afterlife. They're going to be at Moe's Desert Clubhouse on Saturday the 25th. No, sorry, on Friday the 24th of July. Tickets for that one will set you back about $30. I should have mentioned the Silver Sun Pickups. They're going to be playing at the Tivoli on Friday the 24th. Tickets for that one are going to set you back about a hundo. So, yeah. Oh, yeah, more budget option. As I mentioned, that gig on the Bright Side on Thursday night, they're going to be doing a DJ set there. So, you know, that's summon. All right. So, quick moment just to pay a bit of thanks to a station sponsor. So, Garage Sounds, they offer all 4ZZZ subscribers a 10% discount. But as a bonus, if you are not a subscriber, if you subscribe in the month of July, you can go in the draw to win a voucher to the value of $200. So, and that's anything in-store voucher, you know, if you want to use it on their vinyls, on their CDs, on their cassettes, their books, their DVDs, their merch, whatever else in store, $200. Yeah, again, look, subscribe to support the station, subscribe to, you know, get the perks of subscriber discount outlets, you know, subscribe to get some of that cool subscriber exclusive merch. The prize draw is, you know, a bonus on top. That's kind of it. You know, don't overdo it. But, yeah, something for you to keep in mind. All right, gonna lighten things up with a relatively quick bracket. Moe's Desert Clubhouse, we're gonna stick there for a minute, because they've been doing this really cool series called Tilt, where the last Saturday of every month, they put on a gig with a couple of bands, but they run it as an all-ages gig. Also, next month, they're going to be doing it in a festival format, like a mini-fest format, with Chaka headlining, so that's pretty cool. All right, start us off. We have Best End from Kirilpa Reach.

See? Just like I told you. Nice, quick and easy. You listen to 4ZZZ 102.1 FM. This is the Alchemist Kitchen, and I'm Lum, taking you through some sounds of southeast Queensland. So, we're getting started on Saturday, the 25th of July. Like I said, a few various sounds from Tilt over at Moe's Desert Clubhouse. We started out with Best End from Karelpa Reet, then went on to Alice from Blind Corners, and finally White Lightning from Temperate. Temperate's one that probably, I don't know, they don't seem to have as much involvement in the station as I wish they'd had, because they got some really nice riffs in what they play, so I think they'd be picked up quite nicely. I don't have a great deal more to say about them. They're pretty dope. And, you know, it's one that you can take the youngins along to, which is always, again, dope. All right. Next up, though, this is, like, this particular Saturday is absolutely stacked. There are a bunch of really good gigs that I had to cut just because you can only have so many on one day before kind of they start blurring each other out. This is one of the really awesome ones. Black Day Out is basically this Princess Theatre open season collection of awesome First Nations artists just doing, being awesome and pumping out great tracks. Last year, this one did sell out, so if it's up your alley, I'd recommend you get tickets sooner rather than later, to be honest. Missing tickets to this one because I was thinking about it too much was actually part of the reason of why I moved to go on an extra week in advance with the show. We're going to start us off with a track I picked up for the Pay the Rent block a couple of months back, I don't know. Betty Ray's more recent acoustic album, still love it, but this track's going to require a language warning. This is the acoustic variant of Hold On.

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1: Hoist the mainsail, man the brig, be war, language be ahead. Be careful of these murky, dirty waters that we be heading in. This song is rated R.

0: 4ZZZ 102.1 FM. That was a dope little taste of Black Day Out, which once again you can get yourself along to at the Princess Theatre next Saturday, the 25th of July. Going to catch you about $40 for a general admission ticket, but they do have mob tickets available for $30. So support these amazing artists. It's going to be a great time. And yeah, you're not going to find a more star-studded lineup, you know, that day for sure. You listen to The Alchemist Kitchen. We're doing our sounds of Southeast Queensland. We've got about another hour or so to go, maybe a little bit less. So a couple more Saturday things. We're kind of going to do a bit of a rapid fire for the next block. Few tiny tastes of a few different events, but yeah, we have next up Megalodon is the next artist stepping up to the plate at the Black Flag Brewery in Mooloolaba, which has been doing a great job of putting on free gigs lately. Megalodon's going to be presenting new track Clown Face. Haven't had the pleasure of listening to it yet. It's not out, but they're going with a very, like, you know, spooky ha ha ha the purge kind of clown mask. So I reckon there's going to be some decent aggression in it if that's your vibe. Absolute mix. I love the way that the hip-hop community, it's not like, nah, you get like these three guys out on stage. It's okay, you got your three people on stage, but all their mates are there, and, you know, basically that means you've got another six people in the crowd that are going to randomly get up, because guess what, they're a feature on this song, or they're a feature on that song. And it's just like this giant family community. It's the dopest thing, like, honestly. You know, like, you think that, like, the punk community is this warm and fuzzy place of people that know each other, but, like, nah, hip-hop community is something else. It is a special place. I haven't quite flogged this next track to death yet, so I'm going to give it a spin. Look, one of the featured artists is going to be Kale Whip. The main dude is Megalodon. Guess what? Both of those artists have a track alongside Harlem, and Harlem's going to be in town for that one as well. So let's start it off with a cheeky little bit of pop culture. This is Main Event from Megalodon and Harlem. Of course, this comes with a language and content advisory.
1: 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Ladies and gentlemen,

0: mezzo.
1: I noticed they ain't a normal tag team. The sides look a little outweighed. It's me and Mega vs the universe, but I truly learned there's more power on our stage. I'm outraged. 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

cute. That was Holly Hebe. Hebe? It's occurred to me, I don't actually know. There's going to be an all-ages gig at 38 Berwick Street, better known as the... What's the name of it again? What is the name of it again? Music Industry College, here in Fortitude Valley. So yeah, should be a good time. Going to be joined by Sammy Heaney. Tickets about 25-ish. So that was Crying Your Eyes Out. Before that, we heard Mistakes with Old But Gold and Old Ghosts with The Weight. They're going to be playing along with Down to Zero, I think, at Toomba Bowls Club, which is actually in Northgate. Couple of local promoters have been trying to put, you know, all ages gigs in like bowls clubs or local community centres, just trying to develop that scene a little better, which is great. All ages with supervision, it's free, so you know it's in a little bit of a weird place, but it's not too bad. Accessibility, I know that there's a bus that goes by there. It's sort of walkable from Northgate Station, but it's also not like the shortest walk. It's like a 15-20 minute walk, I reckon. Just something kind of guesstimating because it's my neck of the woods. But that's cool. And as I mentioned, Megalodon with Harlem for main event, and then Kale Whip with Harlem for What We Think. They are a collection of the smorgasbord of artists. They're going to be playing at Black Flag Brewing, the Black Flag Tap House in Mooloolaba. So if you want some free hip-hop action, get yourself down there. Have a brew. Enjoy some quality entertainment. Well, that's us done with Saturday for the Sounds of Southeast Queensland. You're listening to 4ZZZ 102.1 FM. This is the Alchemist Kitchen. So, I mentioned before, but love to hear how your morning's shaping up, how your night's finishing. If you want to text on in, 0420-626-733. Always love to hear from you. We're going to play a couple of Sunday songs, then I'm going to get into playing some new music. So if you've got any new music you're itching to hear, drop us a line. I've got a pretty good playlist set up, but I can maybe shuffle one or two things around if you've got something that was released this month that really slaps. Yeah. All right, well, hey, our next one is going to be another awesome fundraising benefit. This one is basically for Kids Cancer Project and Starlight Foundation. So it's another one of these just, hey, we're going to get together a bunch of punk bands and thrash our guitars a bunch and do some moshing and have a raffle and just raise some money for a good cause. Which, that's what, this is the third punk-related one of these this month, and the second 491 trend fundraiser of the month? Possibly the third? Like, we're doing good work, Brisbane. It's a shame that there's so much we need to be fundraising for, but this is why community arts is so, so important, you know? Building a real system of care and community and love. It's beautiful to see. All right, let's hear some facey-facey melty-melty tunes. this is Raise the Alarm with Friends with the Enemy.

0: Close your eyes and think about this. 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
1: Oh, Triple Z. Oh, mild technical difficulties with one last track I wanted to play for you all. Oh, what's going on there? Strange. In the interim, before I get back to the good stuff, we just heard Raise the Alarm from Friends with the Enemy. Sing, Sing, Sing, I Want a Beer from the Drop Beers. And finally, We Were Young from the Black Catapult. They are some of the artists you can see at the Crowbar next Sunday, the 26th of July. They're going to be joined by many other bands, not least of all Give It All's, and this is their track, You're Not Alone. I'll speak a little bit more after I play that one, just to keep us on pace.

give it all with You Are Not Alone. So yeah, as I mentioned, for the Kids Benefit Show, which is benefiting the Kids Cancer Project as well as the Starlight Children's Foundation. So yeah, Kids Cancer Project funds vital scientific research for better treatments for children with cancer. And of course, Starlight Children's Foundation is all about brightening the lives of poor, ill and hospitalized children and changing out fear and pain for joy, play and connection. Okay. So that's what you can do on your Sunday night on the 26th. But you might be real tired out, because you know what you should be doing during the day on the 26th? It's Reclink time. So here at 4ZZZ, right across the East Coast. Well, there's a fun little event where we say musos versus journos. Cheeky little AFL match, because it's an event that started down in Victoria. And, yeah, of course, 4ZZZ is an active participant that's always got a cool list of up-and-coming favourite local acts. This year, it's going to be Bean Magazine, Super Hotel and Dirty Harry. So let's play some music. This is Bean Magazine with Free As Hell.

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love and piss off the newly released Love and Piss EP from Dirty Harry. That was last week's album of the week. Before that, we heard Rory Calhoun's from Super Hotel and Free as Hell from Bean Magazine. So, that is going to be for Reklink next Sunday. So that's going to be the 26th of July. We're in July. Hey, it's that time, you know, 4:30, and the brain started to go, sleep. So I need to wake it up real soon. Somewhat fortunately, we've moved into general music, which is why I move into general music right now, because this is when I can play my pumpy up music, as well as go get a juice box. Yeah, so look, Reklink, it's going to be kickoff at 12, I believe. It's gates at 12, so it'll be a little bit after that. And it's not kind of 1, 2, 3 bands, it's

You know, for people that are facing disadvantage across Queensland. So, as well as your entry, again, it's one of these things of consider making a donation. I know I've had a lot of those today, but so many good causes out and about. And guess what? Community radio is about community. So, oh dear. While I'm at it, if you're not a subscriber to the station, you can become a subscriber to the station for as little as $40 for yourself, $25 for an under 18 or a pet. 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So, woo for you. That's it for general music for another week. As always, you can jump onto the website for zzz.org.au/grid, G-R-I-D, where you can listen back to all of 4ZZZ's fantastic programming. Yeah. What more is there to say? For about 6 weeks is what there is to say. I'm going to get into our album of the week, then start up a new music block for about an hour or so, then we're going to go pay the rent. Miles Natu has been dripping us out a bunch of really good singles, but now it's come to the full-fledged EP has been released. You know, a nice kind of jazzy and soulful hip-hop sound. You know, if you like it, go to the places you normally go. Give it a stream. You know, jump on Bandcamp. Give it a buy. Go to a show. See some merch. Alrighty. Well, this is Miles Natu with The Front.

Triple, Triple Z. Good morning, Mianjin. You are listening to 4ZZZ. This is the Alchemist Kitchen. I am Lum, and we are getting settled into some brand new music from around the world. We started off with 4ZZZ's album of the week, Miles Nautu, with The Front. Nautu. My brain's a bit loopy. Sorry, still waking up, kinda, sorta. Much like you, I imagine, given it is 4:50 in the a.m. Oh, it is a chilly 12 degrees. Sunrise set for 6:36, so get ready to party in the dark with me. We followed Miles up with Nam-based Charmer Finches, their new track Bodysuit. Then we headed over to Perth with Blushes My Mind. Finally, we went intercontinental. The Dream Eaters with Everyone Agrees. That weird little track was my walkabout track for a post-fun night in Lismore last week. It was lovely. Would recommend. Just, you know, in comfy clothes, moving away around at a geriatric pace, and yeah, having a great old time. Okay. So, we have quite a few good things lined up for you, but to start us off, we are going to go with this next bracket, where we're getting a little bit poppy, and we are upping the tempo a bit more to help you wake up. I can maybe shuffle things around to move in a spanking new track if there's one you really want to hear. Text on in to 0420-626-733, and I'll see what I can do. In the meantime, new stuff out from Ellie M, who has been on an absolute tear with the brilliant tracks lately. This next one is Down Boy. Enjoy.

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Smart people, fun times.

4 Triple Z 102.1 FM. It's the Alchemist Kitchen, and I'm playing some new music as we move into our wake up. It's just gone past 5:05 in the AM even. Yeah, we are still an hour and a half away from sunrise because it is the middle of winter. yeah, the 2 till 6 is always a funny one. Although, I will say it means that when I'm leaving the station, like, it's sunrise time, and that's just always a beautiful walk wherever I'm going. So, in that bracket, we started out with new one from L.E.M., Down Boy. Then, Wet Leg has been working on a deluxe album, one of the new singles off it. Is a Horse Girl remix of CPR, which has just been kind of like a really catchy beat, although emphasizes some of the more problematic parts of the lyrics on it. But, you know, when it's catchy, I guess. Then, just a track off the extremely prolific Coney Island / Sydney / FBI radio royalty Cherry Ripe. That's R-Y-P-E. New album Inner West Emo. Moved a little bit more into kind of less experimenty, more kind of poppy, fun, but yeah, emo-y kind of sound. I really have liked the bits of the album I've listened to. I've gotten through about half of it. There's so much music coming out right now. Gosh. Then a quick segue to a very old station sting done by Dave Hughes. Just a reminder that, yes, that flog once was having a 15 minutes of fame talking about how, you know, he randomly happened to get lucky and have a bit get popular for a short bit of time and made lots of money off it and didn't really have the talent to do much else and failed to diversify his portfolio of that money that was made, whacked it all on property and is now having a massive whine and bending over to any party that will not tax his precious, precious property so much. What a pathetic excuse for a human being. Personal opinions, all my own, but I mean, that's the image that we're given in the public. Finally, new one from Saber Siren, Ruby Gold. Just a fun bunch of kind of upbeat, poppy sort of tracks. Yeah, we're 4 Triple Z. It's good. It's great. Love it, love it, love it. All right. Next up for you, I have... Ooh. We're going to move into a new track from Jen and the Degenerates, which is celebrating self-love and body positivity and confidence. Gotta love that. This is Sex Symbol by Jen and the Degenerates. You're listening to The Alchemist Kitchen with Lum on 4 Triple Z.

0: sodomy. Back the fuck off of me.
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4ZZZ 102.1 FM. Oh, is your blood pumping with that wonderful fiery bracket? We started out with Sex Symbol, new one from Jen and the Degenerates, all about empowerment, self-love, you know, and others loving you. Hey, hey. Then Sophie Hunter from over in the US with Dance Recital reminds us that everything's a competition if you're a winner. Then Miss Kanina with Handout featuring Jamal Yami. I still maintain, I reckon Miss Kanina's gig on September the 11th at the Brightside is likely to sell out. The only real competition it's going to have for why it might not. Swap Meet, who has literally just released their album today, and we're going to be playing in a second, is playing at the Black Bear Lodge. Oh my god, I do not know which one I need to go to, because I need to be at both. Like, I think it's actually going to come down to, you know, if one of them sells out faster, or they actually both get their lineups posted, and which has the better lineup. Because, yeah, it's a rough head-to-head, I'll say that much. This is the Alchemist Kitchen. We're just doing general music. At the moment, it's new music for this week. Next week, we're going to be heading off into a world of self-care, self-love. Just as the kind of global theme for that week, I think it's going to be a really cute time. Before we get into that, though, I need to play you another bracket of new music, and then we need to spend some time paying the rent. All right. You're listening to 4ZZZ. Next up, it's a slightly less new track, but still a great one. This is the new one from Council Grounds with Doubt.

0: Did you know that the content of the following material could offend? As such, it requires a warning.
1: Why is it so?
0: Because, Professor Sumner Miller, it's the law, and we require it.

0: Contouring is for women who want to leech the souls of their dead lovers and collect the inheritance of their ex-boyfriends who disappeared under mysterious circumstances. If men find out that we can rearrange the bones of our face, we're finished. We might as well pack our bags and go to the nunnery. There will be nothing left for us here. Men will be bewitched and hand over their wallets. If the men find out we can shapeshift, they're going to tell the church.
1: Quick! I don't have much time. I'm you from the future, and I need you to know that this next song contains bad language.
2: Your free trial will expire in three, two,
1: no, one. 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
1: Ah, commercial radio. It is an important time when I need to spend some time actually sending messages your way rather than music. First, let's back announce. I'm like iffy on if Doubt played or not, because my memory is like shaky and my system is saying no, I did not play that. Yeah, I'm going to say it did, but iffy. If I didn't, go listen to Doubt by Council Grounds, because it's great. Then, we heard Bonnie from Swap Meet. Yeah, Swap Meet has a new album out. It's great. Give it a listen. Many of the singles they've been releasing in the lead-up to it have just been absolute hits. I think it is highly likely it is the album of the week. Next week, either way, you're very likely to hear lots more of it around the station over the next week. Then, we heard the new one from my friend Chloe, Grief, which has also been doing the rounds. When the album from that one eventuates, it will also almost definitely be an album of the week. And finally, Storied. Stajep is right about to launch their first EP, Gabagool. I guess it's, you know, it's more of a Gabagool, you know, off The Sopranos. Yeah, I like the fact that subtlety is off the table for that track. Finally, a little bit of The Last Martyr with R.I.P. Lovely track, appropriately named, because I regret to inform you that the

Asmata is hanging up their cyber metal core boots, and it's a real shame. They're an awesome act. I only got to see them the once, and really wish I'd been able to see them more. Even now, especially now that they're actually hanging up. But look, I'm glad that they gave us a little gift to go along with. At this rate, I'm probably going to be having an in memoriam show at the end of the year with all these cool bands that are saying no more. Maybe part of its age, but I got to think that the whole cost of living crud and, you know, heartless AI nonsense is driving a decent bunch of it. Anyway, so here in the Alchemist Kitchen, we finished our general music block. And what that means, you know, every week is we've now hit our prime time area. So it's time to pay the rent. Anyone who's new to listening in at this time, you know, 5:40-ish on a Friday morning, look, listen along. I'll tell you what it's all about. The key, usual, what I always like to say to people who know what I'm about to go on about. Hey, great. Use the time. Appreciate your privilege for what it is. So here at 4ZZZ, we acknowledge the fact that we have the immense privilege of being able to broadcast from the unceded lands of the Yagara and Turrbal peoples. Our privilege and benefit in being able to broadcast and storytell from these lands comes at the expense of the fact that these lands were stolen, as well as welcoming anyone in our community who is a member of a First Nations or displaced community, as well as elders past and present. 4ZZZ recognises the importance that statement is merely tokenistic unless you take steps to actually pay the rent. 4ZZZ itself does have a living pay the rent policy. If this is something you feel could be applied to yourself, I encourage you, reach out to the station and see how, you know, what it may be accessible for you. An example of how it operates in action is the, you know, creating new pathways to make sure that we have more mob voices on the airwaves. Here at the Alchemist Kitchen, I also strongly believe in the importance of taking steps to pay the rent in order to, not just make that a tokenistic statement. So it's done in a couple of ways. Firstly, once we hit this primetime slot every week, I take, you know, a couple of minutes out just to ramble at you a little bit, make sure we all do a quick little privilege check, make sure that, you know, that our traditional community members know that they're welcome here, know that they're respected here, but also take some time to do a couple of, you know, other things, which is, one, I'm going to play a couple of, you know, tracks that maybe haven't been getting as wide attention on the 4ZZZ airwaves, but awesome tracks from First Nation artists that have come in from, you know, either to the station directly, or I've, you know, found them out in the world, you know, or they've been sent out to sort of community stations at large through the AMRAP system. So options for subscribing can be had for as little as the third thing during this pay the rent block is any subscriptions that come through from right when I start yapping through to when this starts, which is, you know, only a few minutes away with Robert Anderson
3 hours of pop, punk, and rock and roll brilliance. We'll attract an additional donation to a DGR that supports First Nations efforts. I really want to take more time going forward to actually highlight and really talk about and go into these organisations. That being said, I want to have a decent rotation of them, not kind of going back to the same two or three every month or two. If anyone has an organisation that they feel is really worth some extra attention, that is doing good work, I would love if you text it through to 0420-626-733, or better yet, send it to alchemists4zzz@gmail.com, or send a DM through to alchemistskitchen4zzz on Instagram. So we can get more into that. Our subscription options at 4ZZZ can be had for as little as $25, but that's for an under 18 or a pet. Basic or concession subscription is 40, though we do ask if you have the means, go for at least 80. You can also, if you want to get some goodies along with it, you got passionate options for 140, 500, get your name on the wall here. Always like to really push solo artists, bands, community organizations, and business subscriptions. Solo artists 85, bands and community organizations 160, and businesses 250. That 1 week of live read campaigns that you get along with that subscription really does amplify yourself to announcers, which means that, that means you get extra eyes on your product, which, gives them cause to actually talk about it, even when you're not having the live read. If it's a product that happens to fit in with that specific niche or person or any such thing. Anyway, I've yapped a little much, I think. So I'm going to get us started with a little track by Terraces off an upcoming album release. This is Dreams of a Selfish Heart. Dreams of a Selfish Heart is actually going to be playing next Friday at the Cave-In alongside Saber Siren and Daylight Ghosts. Saber Siren we heard a little bit earlier in the morning. Let's give it a listen. I'll be back with you in a bit to finish off.

All right, friends. It's been Lum on the Alchemist Kitchen here on 4ZZZ. You just heard Dreams of a Selfish Heart and Terrace's Sapphic Tale from Laminae and Big Love and Heart from the Whoopie Doo Crew and Friends. All right, you can listen back at any point by going to 4ZZZ.org.au/grid. Today we had the usual 2.5 hours of next weekend's gig guide, then an hour of new music, then about half an hour of Paying the Rent. We're going to finish the show off with a new one from local band Startup. This is Desolation. This track requires a language warning. It's a fun one. This is called Notion. I'll catch you next week. Look after each other.

0: So I recently had a personal medical emergency. It was a shocker, and I could barely focus on what my doctor was saying, and I couldn't think straight. I was too caught up in my own thoughts. My doctor asked me to make a decision, and I thought I needed to decide then and there. They gave me a pamphlet. I couldn't take it in, and I went home. When I read the pamphlet, I found out about the Australian Charter of Healthcare Rights. I'm okay now, and I'm happy with my outcome, so I want to make sure everyone else knows about these patient rights too. Here goes. First of all, these rights apply to all individuals seeking or receiving healthcare services, regardless if it's a public or private hospital, a general practice, or community health services. There are seven key principles. The first one is access. You have the right to timely and equitable access to healthcare services, considering your individual needs and circumstances. The second one is safety. You have the right to be safe from harm while receiving healthcare services. This includes being treated with respect and dignity and having your physical and emotional safety protected. The third is respect. You have the right to be treated with respect by all healthcare professionals, regardless of your background, beliefs, or circumstances. This includes being listened to, having your views considered, and being treated with courtesy and compassion. Number four is communication. You have the right to clear and understandable information about your health and your healthcare options. This includes receiving information in a way that you can understand and having the opportunity to ask questions so you can make informed decisions. Number five is participation. You have the right to be involved in decisions about your healthcare, which means that you can collaborate with healthcare professionals and develop a treatment plan that is right for you. Number six is privacy. You have the right to have your personal health information kept confidential. That means you are able to control who has access to your info and ensure that it's corrected if it's inaccurate. And finally, number seven, comment. You have the right to provide feedback on your healthcare experience, both positive and negative, including making complaints or suggestions for improvement. Remember, these are just some of the key rights you have as a patient in Australia. If you have any questions or concerns about your rights, don't hesitate to talk to your healthcare professional. 4ZZZ cares about our community.
1: Ah, yes, they do. Look at that. I made it. I made it. Lum only had to play two extra songs this morning. He's done pretty well. Many thanks to Lum for the last few hours of 4ZZZ, better known as Alchemist Kitchen. My name is Robin Anderson. The show is called This. What am I doing this morning? I'm not sure. I have no idea. I don't know. You know what I need? I need good new music. Yeah, that's what I need. I haven't had the opportunity recently to find new music that I really enjoy. So if you know of any that fits with the nature of the show, send it my way. 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Or Facebook, searching This Only on 4ZZZ, where you can find the page, like the page, and then do what you want with it. Other than that, I hope your Friday morning is going well. It's a little wet out there. It's actually a little brisk, to be honest. I don't know. This is cold for Brisbane. I'm not sure what the temp is. Maybe we'll have a look later and see what's going on. In the meantime, I'm gonna put on like three long songs because I just got to prepare some stuff. All right. Let's go.
2: At 4ZZZ, we acknowledge the traditional owners of the land on which we broadcast. We pay our respects to the elders, past, present, and emerging, of the Turrbal and Yagara people. We acknowledge that their sovereignty over this land was never ceded, and we

Yeah, as the sax slowly takes us out of that Viagra Boys track. That, of course, Viagra Boys doing Research Chemicals. It was preceded by SNFU, yes, doing Cheap Transistor Radio. We had Social Distortion in there with Bad Luck, and we started the show out with Full Flower Moon Band doing Illegal Things. Yes. Hey, you're on 4ZZZ 102.1 FM. It is 6:29. Yeah, and we're trucking along. I'm getting a few requests, which is good. One of them is from Kylie, who is excited that they're very excited that Mudhoney is touring and coming on out. They'll be part of the Z51 party at the Roma Street Parklands coming up. Should be fun. Kylie is wanting to hear Freak Mama off the 90s Judgment Night soundtrack, featuring Sir Mix-a-Lot. Yes. I can't remember if I've heard this or not, so I'm going to give it a language and concept warning just in case. But yeah, Kylie, here you go. Here's Mudhoney and Sir Mix-a-Lot doing a little ditty called Freak Mama.

The following track has some colourful lingo and some potentially dodgy content. Tune out if you're easily offended. If not, turn it up.

All right, some bad religion there for your Friday morning. That, of course, was Los Angeles is Burning, preceded by our very own The Disdained doing Promise. We had Adult Books in there with I Don't Think I Can Stay. Viper Snatch gave us Nina. And, God, that was a little bit of a bracket. Bag was in there with Surfing Song. And I believe, no, it doesn't start with that. But we did have Clowns in there with Infected, and we did start with Mudhoney and Sir Mix-a-Lot getting together to do Freak Mama. Yeah, there you go. There you have it, 651. You're on 4ZZZ 102.1 FM. And I've been trolling through the Hop Bin here, which is where we keep new music at the station. And I did find a couple of new releases. Now, I don't know that I've heard... I know I haven't heard either of these, so I'm going to give them both a language and concept warning. And I'm not running with the theme, but I just thought it was funny that the Research Chemicals that we played earlier by Viagra Boys mentioned ketamine. And I don't know why it's listed as Fat Mike and No Effects, but that's the way they've got it in the library. So it's Fat Mike and No Effects, as if they're separate. It's called Kids of the K-Hole. So I can only imagine what that's about. And then, of course, we have our very own Phalangipanis have a new one, simply entitled Karen Loves Ketamine. So we're going to break out our two K songs for the morning. And like I said, both of them get a language and concept warning. Because, yeah, it sounds like they should.

Yeah, there you have it. Flange panties. New flange panties with Karen Loves Ketamine. And you know what? I don't remember hearing any swears in there. So I'd, perhaps Flange just put out a song without any swearing. Perhaps, maybe. And that was preceded by a decidedly instrumental affair by Fat Mike and NOFX. Yeah, outside of their wheelhouse. But yeah, that one was called Kids of the K-Hole. Yeah. I don't know. I do know that this next one does require a language and concept warning. It is Wax with Miss Pissfit.

Yeah, Black Helicopters. That's who they are. And that was their song, Rebel Girls Rule. Okay. Preceded by Arabella and the Heist in 1769. The Snouts were in there with Sunset. Razzle gave us We Suck. And we started out with Wax doing Miss Pisfit. Hey, you're on 4ZZZ 102.1 FM, a little show called This. And myself and 4ZZZ wanted to remind you that the 2026 RecLink Cup is coming up. Yes, it is. 4ZZZ is proud to celebrate the 10th Brisbane Community Cup on Sunday, the 26th of July. 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With live music from Bean Magazine, Super Hotel, and Dirty Harry, you can enjoy food trucks, bars, and family-friendly fun. 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And the RecLink Cup is a proud sponsor of 4ZZZ. Yeah. It may be like 4ZZZ sponsoring 4ZZZ, perhaps. I don't know. No. I think like the RecLink Cup is a separate entity, if we will. And plus, I got to use the word entity. That was good. All right. I am carrying on. Oh, that's what I'm going to carry on with. I told you I was on the hunt for new music, so was trolling the hot bin. I found two by bands that I like. I have not heard them. The first one we're going to play is by Get Down Services. Now, Get Down Services, they do go a little experimental sometimes and wander down a road that's quite chill. But we're going to give it a go. I'm going to give both the language and concept warning just in case. But Get Down Services will play first doing Cha-Cha Slide just because it sounds fun. And then there's a new Dinosaur Jr. song. I can only guess what Dinosaur Jr. sounds like nowadays. I don't know. I have no idea. But that one's called, it's simply called Several Got Away. So we're going to play that as well. And yeah, in and amongst that, we'll play a couple others in this bracket. And we're going to play some Slurpee Jerks for the Punk Postie. So why not? Starting out with this one from Get Down Services, Cha-Cha Slide. Oh, it sounds like one of their mellows.

0: 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I'm Hirsch.
1: 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I'm Jack.
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Ah, the good old Dirty Fences. That is their track, Sell Your Truth, preceded by the Bobby Lees doing Bellevue. And Slurpee Jerks were in there with Hit the Road, Jack. Dinosaur Jr., sounding decidedly Dinosaur Jr., with Several Got Away. And we started out with a chill one from Get Down Services, a track called Cha-Cha Slide, which had a whole bunch of, like, old song references in there. I think my favorite was, all puns intended, everyone's your friend when you're doing the Cokey Pokey. I don't know. All right, bit of housekeeping. Jeff, if you're still listening, you had put me onto a new Courtney Barnett song, which you claim is called Capera Quarry. I can't find it anywhere. Is that a thing? Is it real? Is it a real song? Is there another title? I don't know. Let me know. If you're still listening, let me know. In the meantime, I'm going to move on to Rob's request. Rob's apparently got a bit of miniskirt stuck in his head and was wondering if he could hear their track, 7-3. So I'm like, yeah, why not? Let's do it. It does require a language and concept warning. This is miniskirt, 7-3.

0: If your ears react like this to swear words, then you may want to tune out for a few minutes as the next song inhabits a few.
1: The following track has some colourful lingo and some potentially dodgy content. Tune out if you're easily offended. If not, turn it up.

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Featuring Mudhoney, Barker, Custard, The Mark of Cain, Cash Savage and The Last Drinks, Shonen Knife, I Heart Hiroshima, Tape Off, Dem Mob, Mitch Please, Super Hotel, Still Full From Lunch, and Baby Cool. 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

Yeah. That's Hard Luck Champions. Yeah, with their song Airtight. Sending that one out to Brett. Yeah. Brett informs me that Hard Luck Champions are playing a free show tomorrow night at the Kerwick Hotel. If you're so interested, that's where you could go to catch that song. I'm sure if you ask them nicely, they will play it. Before Hard Luck Champions, it was Full Flower Moon Band doing Smoking, featuring Drunk Mums. Yeah, getting together for that one. We're going to send that out to Dakota, because why not? Before Full Flower Moon Band, it was Ekka Vandal with Cruising to Self-Soothe. Public House was in there with Death Fan. We started the bracket out with Miniskirt doing 7-3. It's 7:41. As a matter of fact, speaking of timely numbers and whatnot, that's what's going on. I wanted to tell you something, and I'm going to tell you about Future Shocks. Why not? Brisbane Synth Punk's Future Shocks play at Season 3 in Woolloongabba on Friday, July the 24th. They're going to be joined by Nambour, Subtropical Goths, Lonely Corpse, in their first Brisbane appearance, and Youthful Post-Punk's Cat Love, making their live debut. Tickets are $15 via Humanitix or $20 on the door. It's 18+, and doors are at 8 p.m. Future Shocks are proud subscribers to 4ZZZ. Get on them. All right. Up next for you. Oh, you know what? Up next, we got one for John the Barber. John's wanting to hear the Julie Ruin during I Decide. Yeah, here it is.

The following track has some colourful lingo and some potentially dodgy content. Tune out if you're easily offended. If not, turn it up.

Oh, yes, when the song's ending and you're scrambling to get the mic turned on. That never happens. Yeah, what did we just hear? We just heard the darts. Yeah, that's the darts from the U.S. with a S, not the darts from New Zealand with a Z. The darts giving us their track, Shit Show, preceded by Snake Eyes doing Lean. We had one for Buzz in there in the form of Die Spitz doing Hair of the Dog. I hope you're feeling okay, Buzz. The Julie Ruin for John the Barber started that bracket out with I Decide. 7:54, which means it's 6 minutes to Zedlines. We're going to squeeze in a couple of more. There was one that I couldn't find, and now I can't remember what it was. But that's all right. That's all right. We'll figure it out as we go. This one I do know is from Sharon. Sharon made this request and wants to send it out to Craig. And it's a fine, fine band. Like, actually really enjoy seeing these guys live. And you'll have the opportunity to do that on November the 11th at Crowbar, because they are coming to town. I do speak of the Reverend Horton Heat. And this is a track of theirs called It's Martini Time.

0: informed about the important stuff.
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2: In local news, researchers at the University of Queensland are currently trialing a treatment for the millions of Australians living with debilitating migraines. Led by PhD and senior physiotherapist Pete Farmer, this study will include 55 Queenslanders between the ages of 18 to 65 with a history of migraine pain. A series of physiotherapeutic methods have been developed by Mr. Farmer over 20 years, including a hands-on approach to joint mobilization and at-home strategies to improve neck mobility and function. Mr. Farmer says medications are a mainstay for migraine management, but these exercises may have additional benefits. These methods will be used on subjects, and with diaries they receive as part of the program, they will be able to record their progress. We want to explore the characteristics of those who respond to the treatment compared to those who do not, Mr. Farmer said. We also want to explore whether improved movement in the upper neck can alter not just headache or neck pain, but also other migraine-related symptoms.
1: Following the publication of Queensland's new behaviour policy, the number of households evicted from public housing has tripled. The policy, announced just last year, evicts tenants who receive three warnings for serious behaviour, including aggressive language, deliberate damage, and harassment. Tenants are immediately evicted or banned for 2 years in the event of severe or illegal activities, though the policy may apply discretion to tenants with complex needs. While some argue that the spike in evictions demonstrates that the policy is working as intended, others are concerned that this policy only further limits marginalized communities from accessing housing support. In national news, Australia's Bureau of Meteorology and other global climate experts are anticipating record-breaking temperatures in an oncoming, quote, Super El Niño, expected in late 2026 and in 2027. Alongside worldwide heat waves, this exceptionally strong El Niño may generate the hottest year on record. The Bureau has emphasized that the strength of an El Niño does not conclusively determine the effects the weather phenomenon will have on Australia, but hotter and drier conditions may be the result. The Super El Niño could also bring a higher global average temperature, a few tenths of a degree more than what is projected based on the current rate of global warming.
2: The Albanese government has said that the new capital gains tax will tax real profits rather than gains caused by inflation. However, in a recent article from executive chairman of Yellow Brick Home Loans, Mark Perez, he argues that this could come at a cost for investors, Australian businesses, and young Australians currently affected by the housing market. Former Treasury official Jeff Francis calculated the gains for investors that put $10,000 of shares in the four leading banks. He concluded that investor on a 39% marginal tax rate could accrue a tax bill of around $1,850 over 20 years, despite making $1,250 after inflation, a loss of $600. And given the introduction of a 30% tax on capital gains, the article argues investors will want to invest in the shares of other countries. This is at the eventual detriment of investments in national construction companies that could lead to more housing supply. In international news, in searching for life outside our solar system, researchers have found an Earth-like planet 49 light-years away. This exoplanet, the LHS-1140b, is a potentially habitable rocky planet over five times larger than Earth. The first author of the study, Dr. Colin Cherubim, noted it has some similar colored qualities to our planet in composition and texture, although it has more water volume and likely a different atmosphere, one that prevents water from escaping and protects the planet from radiation. Initially discovered in 2017, it was found to orbit a small dwarf planet in the star constellation of Cetus, and data captured in 2024 signaled the excretion of helium from the planet into space. Possible explanations were ruled out, including Earth's own atmospheric contamination. However, how the planet reacted to extreme ultraviolet radiation from Cetus was remarked upon, leading researchers to further question its habitability.
1: For your weather today, Brisbane is cloudy with a chance of showers later on. It's currently 13 degrees with an expected maximum of 21. The fire danger is low, and the UV index is predicted to reach 4, which is in the moderate band.
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0: Zedlines, keeping you informed about the important...

I'm the kind of person who doesn't really learn from their mistakes. So I met Julian in England, but his dad had another son with this chick in Japan, and the younger son was apparently at an international business school. And Julian got the feeling that something had gone down. We went to Yokohama. His dad, Gerald, went, "Should we get a drink? It's midday somewhere in the world," as soon as we got off the plane. And it kind of continued on that theme in punk tapas bars in Yokohama. Finally, Julian put his foot down and was like, "I've made an arrangement to go to Tokyo to see my brother because I want to know what's going on." So it turns out that Riku, the younger brother, is not actually out becoming the Japanese Wolf of Wall Street. He's been in a rehab unit. He's twitchy. He's messy. When the phone starts ringing, and it's Gerald, he's finished his run. He's at a sumo restaurant in Ryogoku. Riku gets twitchy. "We really should go," I say. And when we walk through the doors, it becomes instantly apparent that Gerald is very drunk. All of them are drunk. All of them smell like the boys' change room at high school. And I'm suddenly back in the Sutherland Shire, absolutely terrified. Someone's going to call me a fat, four-eyed bitch. Gerald is insisting that Julian get into the sumo ring. This is a man who doesn't want to take his shirt off. He is covered in the kind of tattoos that you got if you were really into Nick Cave. And in Japan, tattoos mean one thing, kusa. And that's when Gerald screams, "Let's play Centurion. What we have to do is get him back to Yokohama." "Where are we going?" says Gerald when I push him out the door. "To Yokohama," I say. "It's this way," he says. We follow, and we're in a train station. "Sendai, that's it," says Gerald. We get on the train. Everybody is looking at us. The train pulls into the next station, and somehow I manage to get Julian and his father onto the platform. And that's when I notice the golden fountain of piss erupting from Gerald's crotch. "You get him cleaned up," I say to Julian. "I find that English-speaking station attendant." "Thank God," I say. "We have a problem. We're trying to get to Yokohama. You are 400 kilometres away. There's one last train. It only goes to Ikebukuro. You'd have to walk back to Shibuya, and even then there isn't another train until 5 a.m. "I'll take it," I say. "When does the train leave?" "In 90 seconds. Gerald is out of the bathroom. He's making a crinkly noise. He has paper towel in his pants. When the train pulls into Ikebukuro, I'm almost lightheaded. There are two pharmacies next to one another. Wipes sure would be handy right about now. I suggest we head towards the chemist. And then I look around and see a man fellating another man. And I realise I'm at a beat. Julian, where's your dad?" "He's over there," says Julian, pointing at his dad, Gerald, with a very nervous, very small, bald man. "I've made a friend," says Gerald. "This is Ike, Dad. Ike is a rent boy. We're in Yakuza country." And at that point, my boyfriend, a skinny guy with the kind of tattoos you get if you're just really into bands, leads Ike into an alleyway. Julian comes out of the alleyway covered in blood. We walk 10 kilometres into the centre of Tokyo.

0: words I hear before I go to sleep are from Gerald. Does anybody feel like a drink?
1: Yeah. It's like a story time. Yeah. All right. Three requests there. A little different. Nice. That's new Dog Trackers. A track called Sendai Gold. Yeah. Okay. I hope that was all true. Before that, we had another gold song. It was Ruby Gold by Saber Siren, requested by Owen. And we had Party Dozen with Fruits of Labor, as requested by Textline Terry. And that Party Dozen one, great saxophone. I just kept waiting for it to take off. And it didn't. It chilled all the way through. There you go. Hey, you're on 4ZZZ 102.1 FM. It is 19 minutes after the hour of 8 here at the station. And we're just going to keep on keeping on. I was going to tell you something, but then I thought I'll save it for another break. We'll do that. Oh, actually, I did want to say I do have a giveaway. So if you want to get your subscriber number ready, and not now, but at some point in the next little while, text into the text line, which is 0420626. I got something to give away. It'll be good. It'll be good. In the meantime, this is Lords of the New Church with Living on Living.

Yeah, the latest release from Social Distortion right there. Came out in April of this year. It's called Partners in Crime, preceded by the latest release from Mitch Please called All the Rage. Yeah, we also had the Dead Boys in there with All This and More. We started the bracket out with Lords of the New Church doing Living on Living. Yeah, Living on Living. Hey, I want to tell you about Terraces, so I'm going to. Yep. Local post-punk synthwave duo Terraces unveiled their second album, Fables, at the Cave-In, Friday the 24th. Yes, with special Darkwave guest Saber Siren and the Dark Folktronica of Daylight Ghost. 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Terraces are proud 4ZZZ subscribers. Good on them for being such. Yes. All right. I'm going to have a giveaway after this bracket of music, but I'm going to play a quick little three-song bracket, all locals. We're going to start out with the Rockefeller Frequency doing I Told You I Was Hardcore.

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2: It's Randy Tugg from Brisbane's own Square Tugs, and you're listening to this only on 4ZZZ with Robert Anderson guiding you through the best pop punk rock ever.

Yep. All locals. All three of them. Right there. That, of course, Square Tugs with Land Speed Record, preceded by Haters with Dead Inside My Head, and starting the bracket out with the Rockefeller Frequency. I told you I was hardcore. Yes. 842. They actually don't say that. They do it more like, I told you I was hardcore. I don't know. Anyways, I digress. I babble. I go. My name is Robert Anderson. The show is called This. We've got 18 more minutes of this. And then I'm going to hand off to Drew with Artic. Yeah. Who's going to tell you about a whole bunch of arty stuff for about an hour. And then with any luck, Quentin will show up for Friday Neon to do 10 a.m. to 12 noon. There you go. It's all mapped out for you. All right. I'm going to play another bracket of three local bands. It's going to be a bit heavier. Yeah. I'll tell you, I'll give you fair warning. They're all locals. Will be a bit heavier. The first one does require a language and concept warning. Yeah. Bon appetit.

The following track has some colourful lingo and some potentially dodgy content. Tune out if you're easily offended. If not, turn it up. Turn it up.

Yeah. Oh, so sweary. That right there was Super Death with Get Your Hands Off of Me, preceded by Gudgeon with Negotiator. And the brackets start now with Leaker doing Inshittification. If you like that bracket, all three of those bands are playing at PFR Lounge tonight as part of the 4ZZZ program Lost and Found on Tuesdays, midnight to 2. I think it's their birthday. Yeah, pretty sure. And they're calling it Moshkarade and say to bring your own mask because it'll be fun. And the show in front of me, Alchemist Kitchen, that's run by Lum, has graciously ponied up two tickets to tonight's show. So if you'd like to go to PFR Lounge and see those three bands this evening, the first person through on the text line, which is 0420-626-733, who sends the word found as part of Lost and Found, can have those two passes. Good on you, Lum. Thanking you. All right. Up next for you, I've got this one that requires a language and concept warning. It's Sex Mex with Left Me in the Dark.

Yeah, that's Head Lice with Knit Comb. Preceded by Sweet Reaper doing Clean and Sex Mex doing Left Me in the Dark, starting that one out. I'm out of here. I got to go. Hope you have an excellent week, an even better weekend. I'm going to leave you with a new one from Clam. That's right. I haven't heard it. We're going to play it blindly or deftly, however that works. It's Clam. I'm going to give it a language and concept warning just in case. It's called Rats. Have a great weekend. Adios.

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2: In local news, Greyhound Australia Coach Company is investigating after a driver was reportedly scrolling through videos on their phone while transporting passengers on Queensland's Bruce Highway. A passenger on board took photos and videos of the driver scrolling behind the wheel and claimed that she felt extremely unsafe. Quote, "He just kept scrolling on YouTube, watching movies and the news. It was scary because he kept going off the road and we almost hit a little white car." Greyhound has stated that the matter is being investigated and has made no further comment.
1: In national news in Western Australia, 270 feral deer have been culled in national parks, leading to an outcry against further eradication. In June, the Department of Primary Industries and Regional Development proceeded an aerial cull. Across the southwest of Western Australia, helicopters flew over the Esperance and Harvey areas and shot down red deer, an invasive species brought into Australia around the 19th century. And pushback has arisen with the proposed return of the killings in 2027, given the noise and the disturbing and inhumane killings. You're having choppers flying around your property, shooting multiple rounds in quick succession, using distress noises to spook the deer out of heavy cover, says Harvey resident Matt Muir. They would have let off 50 rounds.
2: The closure and sale of Australia's last manganese smelter in northern Tasmania is expected to eliminate about 250 jobs, leaving the communities who fought for its continuation gutted. Liberty Bell Bay Smelter had been in administration since March. In May, hopes were raised when administrators stated an agreement was in the works, but the sale ultimately dropped this week. Only a small number of Liberty Bell Bay's employee team will remain to safely close the site. Administrators E.Y. Parthenon said in this week's statement that, quote, "employees are being provided with all support available during this difficult time. Both Tasmanian governments and the Commonwealth are providing immediate on-ground support to the employees and families affected." The Bell Bay Joint Unions Group, who had been fighting to keep the smelter alive, have urged both levels of government to continue discussing with administrators to somehow revive the sale of the smelter.
1: In international news, former Atlantia CEO Giovanni Castellucci has been sentenced for 12 years over the deadly 2018 collapse of a motorway bridge in Italy. The tragic fall of the Genoan infrastructure has killed 43 people as vehicles plunged from the flyover into warehouses and a riverbed. Mr. Castellucci has already been sentenced for 6 years over another fatal incident with a viaduct collapse in 2013. Prosecutors argue that poor maintenance, ignore warnings, and delays of safety work led to the collapse, all whilst profits continue to be generated. Defense lawyers deny these claims.
2: For your weather today, Brisbane is cloudy with showers. It's currently 14 degrees with an expected maximum of 21. The fire danger is low, and the UV index is predicted to reach 4, which is in the moderate band.
1: That's all your news for 9 a.m. We'll be back at 10 a.m. with more. In the meantime, you can find us on Facebook or head to 4zzz.org.au. Okay.

At 4ZZZ, we acknowledge the traditional owners of the land on which we broadcast. We pay our respects to the elders past, present and emerging of the Turrbal and Jagera people. We acknowledge that their sovereignty over this land was never ceded.

0: The funky sounds of Panda Bear and Sonic Boom there. They have a new album out. That one's called Graveyard. And at the top of the show, I played Lost by Miles Nautu, who is our album of the week here at 4ZZZ, which is the radio that you are listening to right now. And the show is Artek, and my name's Drew. And I want to thank Robert Anderson for this. Love it, as usual. And thank you so much, Owen, for filling in last week and being an amazing fill-in. It's okay that you called the show Art Cart. It happens all the time. Maybe we should just be Art Cart 2 or something. I'm not sure. And if you're listening this morning, how's it going? It's pretty grey out there. I've got Poppy joining me today. Hey, Poppy, how are you?
1: Hello, I'm good. How are you?
0: Good. You just came in from the outside. I've been in the studio, getting ready for the show. How was it out there? Was it raining?
1: It wasn't raining yet.
0: Yeah.
1: It had that stormy vibe.
0: Yeah.
1: I've just come from 2 weeks in Melbourne, so I'm quite happy with the temperature.
0: Yeah. How is the weather in Melbourne?
1: It's grim.
0: Oh.
1: It's not fun.
0: Yeah. Yeah. It's been a beautiful winter here so far. I think it's just been the past few days that have been rainy, and I've enjoyed it, to be honest. I feel like a lot of Brisbane people can't stand any kind of weather that's not sunny.
1: No, I love it.
0: Which is great, but I also think, come on, it's nice to have a rainy
1: day
0: every now and then.
1: Yeah.
0: And Poppy, we are going to have some great art chats today on the show. We're going to talk a little bit about art and copying art and art fraud, because we've seen a lot of news articles about it lately. So we're going to have a chat about that. And we'll also talk about what's on, what's coming up, what's some exhibitions that you should go and see around Brisbane. And speaking of, Poppy, you were just telling me that you're going to be part of an art exhibition coming up in September. Tell us all about it.
1: Yeah. Bit biased, but I think you should definitely come come see it. I'm very lucky to be part of the Mianjin Queer Art Showcase that's happening on the 20th of September at Echo and Bounce. So lots of awesome local artists just sharing art to do with queer experiences.
0: Hell
1: so
0: yeah.
1: Be good. And there's like live performances as well, so not just visual art. Yeah.
0: I love that. Do you have a piece ready to go? Or are you working on something at the moment?
1: Yeah, I do. I sort of made one just in my spare time, which is quite rare at the moment. Made in my spare time just out of love. And then this exhibition popped up that kind of fit that perfectly. So it seemed
0: That's great. It's meant to
1: destined.
0: Be.
1: Yeah.
0: All right. So check that out. The dates are what again? Sorry?
1: The 20th of September.
0: Yeah. And can people still apply to be in that? I saw that you could apply to be in that show still, or all of the artists are set now.
1: I think they're set.
0: Yeah.
1: But maybe that's just visual artists. So if you do different types of media, definitely still check it out. Yeah.
0: Cool. And what are some of the other artists that are going to be in the show? A range of Brisbane ones.
1: Yeah. Yeah. Pretty sure they're all
0: local.
1: Local, yeah. Yeah.
0: Awesome. So I'm going to play some music now. Here's Saber Siren. It's a new one with Ruby Gold. You're listening to Artek on 4ZZZ. Hope you're having a beautiful morning out there.

0: This is Artache on 4ZZZ. That was Lost Boys by Phoebe Bridgers. I'm Poppy, joining Drew today.
1: Woohoo. Poppy, have you seen the video clip for that song?
0: I haven't, but I love this new song.
1: Me too. It got stuck in my head. I feel like lots of girlies love Phoebe Bridgers, mm-hmm. but I haven't really explored her work that much. But the video for that is very like Renaissance fair, love. Medieval themed, which I think is a bit of a trend at the moment. Like, it's an awesome trend,
0: yeah.
1: But I feel like it's coming back around in fashion. Do you see that?
0: I do. I mean, I've always been a bit obsessed, so I feel like I went out of my way for it, but now it's like it's just there. It's great. Like, there was a big Renaissance fair in Brisbane recently.
1: Yeah, there was the Abbey Medieval Festival, which is like the biggest one in the Southern Hemisphere or something.
0: Oh wow.
1: It's amazing. But I know a lot of other venues have put on sort of Renaissance medieval themed because it's really hard to get tickets to that. So I know, you know, I love that idea. Like, I remember back in the day, Splendor in the Grass, when it was too expensive, like some local Brisbane people would put on a show and it was called Too Poor for Splendor. I miss that so kind good. Of idea. It's like, yeah, well, there's an alternative mm-hmm. to these big festivals or whatever. But yeah, anyway, I'm on a bit of a rant now. how are you going out there, everyone? I hope you're having a really good morning. I hope you're enjoying listening to 4ZZZ 102.1 FM. If you want to text in, 0420626733. Today on the show, on this show about art, we are going to actually talk about some pretty crazy news stories that I've been seeing. There's just a bit of a theme happening, and it's basically artists copying other artists, or, you know, obviously AI taking artists' work. And I've just seen so many news stories about it lately, and so I thought we could talk about a few of them. Have you ever had any like AI run-ins with, or like seen people kind of take, because everyone, you know, usually artists have a pretty particular style or particular elements that are very unique. Have you sort of seen any of that with your work or with any other artworks that you've seen lately?
0: Not personally that I'm aware of. Could be out there on Temu floating around,
1: but
0: definitely friends. I feel like there was a point, it was like once a week I'd see a new account on Instagram being like, I've found my art on these websites, you know, please report them. And they're pretty relentless. They'll get taken down and they'll just put them back up and... Yeah,
1: it's sort of like these faceless companies, you know. But, you know, the reason that I was sort of thinking about this is that there was that news story about that woman who copied an artwork and basically won two prizes based off copied artworks. Really big money prizes. The first one that she sort of got done by was... called Seaside Explorers by Nicholas Harding was the original artwork. And, you know, if you have a look online, it's like exactly the same. Like, we're looking at right now, Poppy, could you see any differences?
0: Maybe just that the original has much nicer texture, but that the elements are the exact same, yeah.
1: Absolutely. Like, it's the same picture. And... then she also got done for basically copying a Basquiat artwork who, you know, obviously has a very unique style. And lots of artists definitely take inspiration from Basquiat, but she's, again, like... taken exactly the same image.
0: Yeah.
1: She has added a few things, but it's their work, basically. Yeah. And it's just interesting because they're completely different styles.
0: Yeah.
1: It's like she hasn't had a consistent style as well with these copies. So I thought that was an interesting an article and instance. just because as well, like the people who judged the art prizes,
0: yeah, they're quite well known paintings, the ones that have been copied. Yeah, I just wonder how that got through, to be honest. Yeah,
1: exactly. It's pretty crazy, and I think it's making people sort of question how these things work, how these prizes sort of work. And there was also a news story about an artist, Julie Aldridge, who has been in like basically a decade-long battle to reclaim her mosaic design from the internet. I think it was from, sold as like cheap rugs on Temu. And they're, again, they're exact copies.
0: They're not even trying.
1: They're not even trying to change it. The brazenness, like they just must, I mean, and also 10 years, like would many people be able to fund or stick out 10 years battling like a company to get their work back?
0: No.
1: It's such a slog. And yeah, I just think it's really hard. Like, and this is also calling into ideas about AI. You know, obviously this is an exact copy, but you know, AI is obviously a threat to artists. As a working artist, do you think about like putting your work, when you put your work online, do you think about how it could be used? You know, like,
0: yeah, I do, especially with the just in the last couple of weeks, that whole Meta, what did they call it?
1: Oh, it was yeah, I know what you mean.
0: Yeah, I don't know the name for it, but just being like, oh, by the way, we've had a little thing that anything you post can be used by anyone unless you opt out, which I think copped a lot of backlash and has since been overturned, thankfully. But yeah, you just never know when you're putting your work on these massive platforms, like whether you actually own it. Sadly, there's not many other options in terms of getting your work out there. You know, it's the highest traffic. I had issues recently with Etsy just randomly shutting down my shop, and I couldn't figure out why. And so I started researching alternative places to share my art, and everyone's sort of like, yeah, Etsy sucks, Instagram sucks, but unfortunately they do bring in the highest traffic and you get the greatest audience. So it's like,
1: it's such a balance, yeah, isn't it?
0: It's hard.
1: It's hard for an artist to share their work and not be a part of these big sort of corporations, especially smaller artists. So yeah, that's freaky. And then there's another news story, yes, I saw. So this is about a yogurt store using a mural of a Brisbane skyline. Basically, this Brisbane artist, Megan McKean, found basically her work on a yogurt store in Brisbane, and it was from her 2018 Bristopia exhibition, which was at the Museum of Brisbane. And basically, how would you describe this work, Poppy?
0: Just a sweet sort of illustration of the Brisbane city. You've got colourful houses, the river, story bridge, just in like a simple, fun illustration style.
1: Yeah, it's very sweet and, yeah, and basically this yogurt shop has used generative AI to take this image, because it's a great image to use for Brisbane.
0: Yeah, would have been a great chance to collaborate and, yeah.
1: Exactly, 100%. Yeah. This is the hard thing. It's like,
0: not that hard to reach out and, yeah, be like, we love your work. We think it would really fit with our vibe and highlighting Brisbane. But yeah, there's no communication going on.
1: It's so important that artists get paid for their work.
0: Yeah, let alone recognized.
1: Let alone recognized. And I'm sure lots of people would have really liked the mural and probably would have wanted to, like, you know, maybe buy some more of this person's work. But obviously it was just taken without permission. And I don't think it was removed either. So again, it's like, it's sort of a really odd thing where, even though it's like, obviously this is my work, it's hard to take those steps for an independent artist to actually get it down, or
0: Time and energy doing that as well.
1: Yeah, it's crazy. I reckon there's probably lots of resources out there for artists to help with that, because it is such a prolific thing. But yeah, I've been seeing so much of this lately. No, it's crazy. But I did also want to have a little fact. I have a little fact, and this isn't really like that related to stolen artwork, but I found out the other day, and I'm sure maybe people already know this, but you know the Mona Lisa?
0: Yes. I've heard of her.
1: For Triple Z listeners, do you know the Mona Lisa? As an art teacher in the past, lots of students would ask me, why is that the most famous artwork in the world?
0: True, yeah.
1: Why do you think it is, Poppy? Why do you think it's the most?
0: I don't know either. I remember I was very lucky to see it in the Louvre, and there was kind of like a long queue, and I was like, do I really want to spend my time waiting in the queue? So I didn't even really see it while I was there, because I was like, it's never jumped out to me when I've seen it depicted online.
1: And it's quite small, isn't it? It's a beautiful painting.
0: Mm-hmm.
1: I just used to say to students, like, oh, well, you know, she's really, you know, realistic and beautiful, and she sort of watches you as you're going, you know, and she's got an interesting, you know, smile and expression. Yeah. And that's probably part of it.
0: Yeah.
1: But I read the other day that apparently it became a bit of an icon because it was stolen from the Louvre in 1911. Oh. So apparently it wasn't as big after it was stolen, because then it became...

0: Holy moly, Bazza. I can't believe we really have the keys to our own home.
1: That's great, Kate, but I hope I don't have much mowing. I just want to kick back on weekends.
0: Well, love, I thought all about that. I set up a beautiful tropical garden. There's hardly any turf, dear. Come look.
1: You call that a garden?
0: Oh, it's ruined. Who would do this?
2: Why, that was the work of a male bush turkey. He builds his mound by scraping the ground with his claws and can destroy a garden in less than a day. Then he spends hours gathering mulch, twigs, and leaves to construct a mound of up to 5 meters across. If you disturb or move the mound, it's likely the bush turkey will just rebuild it in the following day. Bush turkeys actively manage their mounds by using their beaks to monitor and regulate the heat caused by the decomposing leaves' temperatures for incubation. If a male senses a mound becoming too hot, it will jump on it and remove some of the leaf material to cool it down. Conversely, if it's too cold, the male will add more material to provide additional warmth. So, to discourage bush turkeys, you can prune vegetation above the turkey mound, reducing shade. Cover compost piles. Remove unnecessary sources of water from the backyard and avoid leaving food out for other native species or pets. To protect your garden, you can place chicken wire below the surface and over mulch piles as bush turkeys dislike scratching it. Use tree guards or small rocks around the base of plants. Put heavy coverings such as river rocks and logs over your mulch. And time new plantings outside of breeding season, usually September through December. Bush turkeys are persistent, so as a last resort, consider calling a removal service with wildlife permits to legally relocate the turkeys to a suitable bushland that is at least 10 kilometers away. Your job's not over yet, though. You must remove any mound immediately to prevent other male bush turkeys from being attracted to your area. Male bush turkeys can only be removed before eggs are laid in their nest, or else removal must wait until the eggs hatch.
0: This is the life I imagined for us. By the way, did you mow the front?
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1: 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There's a range of subscriptions that you can get. That and I think partly they're tax deductible as well. So, yeah, support, please. We've also got Radiothon coming up very soon. Poppy, let's tell the listener on our art show what's coming up that they can go and see this weekend, true. Even.
0: Yeah, this weekend, I believe the Brisbane Illustration Fair is on at the John Reid Pavilion, which looks incredible.
1: I think it's at Bowen Hills, I think.
0: Oh, okay.
1: I think it's a really big one at Bowen Hills.
0: Yeah.
1: Brisbane Illustration Fair, a huge... an absolutely huge illustration fair. And you're an illustrator, Poppy. I thought you'd be there.
0: I know. I think I missed the call out to join. But, yeah, I got illustrators, comics, zines, prints, paper artists. It should be awesome.
1: It's got everything.
0: Yeah.
1: Something I'm really excited about that's coming up, which was on last year, but I think it's kind of a new thing, and I didn't get to go to it last year, is the GOMA Drawing Festival, which is happening the 26th of July. And it's got a bunch of different activities you can do and sort of workshop kind of things. So I'm really keen for that. So that's
0: good.
1: Next weekend, the Drawing Festival at GOMA. And you were talking about a zine fair?
0: Yeah, the Paperbark Zine Fair, I believe, is also on next weekend. Just showcasing lots of great local zine makers of all different topics.
1: So cool.
0: Yeah.
1: And there's also, like, a bunch of different artist call-outs I've been seeing lately as well. So I feel like if you're an emerging artist, there's lots of little opportunities. Another event is Jorge Marino Brito at Mitchell Fine Art Gallery, whose opening is tonight from 6 till 8 p.m. He's a Cuban-born, Brisbane-based artist working across oil painting, paper making and printmaking. And his practice centres on male intimacy, how it's experienced and expressed. And he creates some awesome work. We interviewed Jorge on the show a little while ago, and he was a lovely guy. So, yeah, that's something to check out as well. Poppy, can you see any other things that you would like to share with our beautiful 4ZZZ listeners?
0: Yeah, just notice as well, one I've saved with Sprig Magazine has a call out. It's with the Emerging Writers Festival, but they're looking for visual art, poetry, nonfiction, essays. That's one I thought about maybe finding something to apply for if other people are keen. Yeah.
1: Cool.
0: Yeah.
1: Do you often like do sort of call outs and things like that? Like, I feel like I've seen your work in a few different like shows and different things. What's that process like? What makes you want to choose something to be a part of with your art?
0: Well, sort of in some cases, like I said earlier on in the show, I happen to have already made a piece that's just a passion project or out of love, and then a call out pops up that happens to perfectly align with that, so I'll submit that for it. Otherwise, yeah, I just go through like a hashtag, you know, artist call out in either locally or nationally, and see if any resonate with me. Like, I've done quite a few relating to chronic illness and endometriosis, so I was surprised. I mean, it's amazing, but I was surprised how many exhibitions there are like dedicated to endo and things like that. So yeah, I guess the algorithm kind of finds me as well. Yeah.
1: There's always something going on and something to apply for, which
0: exactly.
1: is cool.
0: Yeah.
1: And also daunting.
0: Yeah. Exactly. I end up saving like 10 at a time and then applying to none sometimes. So
1: all right. We We've got 5 minutes left of the show. Then we'll have Zed Lines up at 10. And Quentin is in the studio for Friday Neon. So make sure you stay tuned for that. I'm going to play a new one by Jack White, who has a new album out. Poppy, are you a fan of Jack White?
0: I don't.
1: Do you know Jack White from the White Stripes?
0: Oh, of course. Yeah.
1: I also saw recently that he had an art show, which is always a bit scary when celebrities have art shows. But I looked it up. It actually looked pretty cool.
0: Okay, what sort of medium does he work in?
1: It's sort of mixed medium sculpture. I know that with his record, Third Man Records, he had some like adjacent shop where he was making furniture, like really quite cool furniture. And I think his art's a bit of an extension of that, and you can really see in his work, obviously color is very important to him, you know, like the White Stripes. I mean, obviously his name's Jack White, but you know, he's always had really striking colors on his record covers, and you know, that red and black and white. And a lot of the artwork that he makes is very primary colours, like, yeah.
0: Do you know, did he make the artwork of his albums?
1: I don't know, but I'm sure he would be a big collaborator with whoever did, because he seems like he would really think about how, you know, visually how they come across, as well as, you know, obviously their sound, so... Yeah, that's another tip from me. If you want to do that, check out Jack White's exhibition online. All right, here's a new one. Thick as Thieves by Jack White.

0: Thick as Thieves by Jack White. That's a new one. What did you think, Poppy?
1: I liked it. Sounded
0: like Jack White.
1: Yeah, like an old classic. Can't believe it's new. It's good. Yeah,
0: it's good. He's got his style. Yeah. Thank you so much for listening to Oddache on this Friday, and we'll see you next week. Make sure you stay tuned for Friday Neon. And thanks for coming in, Poppy.
1: Thanks for having me.
0: I'll see you soon. Here's Hit My Head All Day by Dry Cleaning. You're on Triple Z.